0: That interview with President Trump is trending nationally today for all the wrong reasons. The president abruptly ended the conversation with Kristen Welker after being challenged on his claims of election fraud in the California primary and that controversial anti-weaponization fund.
1: Do you think it's appropriate that they have an election and 5 days later they're nowhere close to picking
2: a winner?
1: State and
2: local officials acknowledge they are slow. They're urging.
1: No, they're crooked.
2: They're urging the votes to be counted quickly. That's how they vote in
1: crooked,
2: California.
1: Just like it. And Meet the Press is crooked.
2: But Mr. President,
1: and so is ABC and CBS and CNN.
2: But Mr. President,
1: your one-sided crooked networks. All right, let's call it quits because I've had enough. Thank you, darling. Have a good time.
2: Mr. President, let's...
0: Welker has since announced the president has agreed to sit down again for another Meet the Press interview. No date or time for the planned talk, however, was given. A student loan repayment program is nearing its end, with upwards of 7 million borrowers possibly being impacted. According to Black Enterprise, the Saving on a Valuable Education, or SAVE, repayment program is phasing out after several Republican-led states filed a lawsuit challenging it. Well, now the Trump administration reportedly is close to settling the case and phasing out the program, which began under the Biden administration. Officials are urging program participants to find another repayment program or risk being placed in one by the government, which could impact their eligibility to apply for loan forgiveness. Well, Idris Elba is putting to rest rumors of him playing James Bond in the next installation of the movie series. NBC News cites an article in British GQ where Elba says him being black is too big a stretch for some audiences to overlook. He says while the rumors of him being in the running for the role have been fun, they are not true, and him playing the role is too unrealistic for him to try and make it happen. His comments follow pushback by some white people of actress Lupita Nyong'o being cast to play Helena Troy in the upcoming film, The Odyssey. This is BIN News this hour. Be sure to follow us wherever you get your podcasts. I'm Andrea Coleman on the Black Information Network, home of Black News First.
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5: Welcome to the journey around America, where we visit iconic locations connected to Black history. 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
6: Osiris, ending at the Isis. 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
5: 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For the Black Information Network, I'm Kevin Brown.
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8: I'm Mike Stevens on your home for Black News First, the Black Information Network. The National Transportation Safety Board is heading to Dallas after that explosion and fire at an apartment complex that killed three people, two women and a child. African-American Jason Evans with Dallas Fire Rescue speaking to NBC 5 Television, getting choked up speaking about the victims.
9: There are a number of things that we are before we are first responders, and that is, excuse me, and that, you know, we're parents, and with school being let out and the possibilities regarding who might be in those apartments, you know, they really weigh on our heart.
8: Well, this happened in Oak Cliff, a largely black community. Reports say a contractor was working in the building at the time and may have hit a gas line. Well, here's an update. President Trump says there are no plans to remove National Guard members from largely black Washington, D.C. He says he wants them to stay on patrol there. In fact, officials say an additional 1,500 National Guard members are expected to be deployed to D.C. this summer. The extra security would be for events marking America's 250th birthday. The feds are continuing to investigate a deadly shooting involving FBI agents on Chicago's West Side. Black people saw what happened, correspondent Perry Williams reports.
10: This eyewitness says he saw a man approached by law enforcement.
11: He was just sitting in the car, and they tried to get in the car, and they couldn't get in the car. He came up through the sunroof.

0: generations had a major impact on black adults, especially black women with college degrees, reversing recent gains in employment. And a University of Arizona program that began offering free swim lessons 3 years ago to black kids with limited access to pools and swim instruction has expanded to now include teens and adults. The program, From Fear to Freedom, Dive into Opportunity, is a partnership between the African American Museum of Southern Arizona and U of A Aquatics. The expansion comes after many adults, especially in their 60s and 70s, started reaching out saying they never had a chance to learn how to swim. Organizers say this can be traced back to pre-Civil Rights Act segregation, when many African Americans were denied access to swimming pools. For more stories of interest to the black community, log on to BINnews.com. You can also check us out on all social media platforms. I'm Mike Stevens on your home for Black News First, the Black Information Network.
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5: This is Layla Ali, undefeated world champion Hall of Fame boxer, wellness advocate, and CEO of Layla Ali Lifestyle. My father, Muhammad Ali, was more than a champion in the ring. He was a global voice for courage, conviction, faith, and justice. The Muhammad Ali Center celebrates his life, his principles, and his willingness to stand for something bigger than himself, reminding us of the power of purpose. To learn more

0: 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I'm Layla Ali, and my history lives here.
1: I'm Bill Black with another Bet You Didn't Know music fact. 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
1: 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You ever heard Patti LaBelle talk about the time she was engaged
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3: BIN and its founding partners and employees. 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
4: Here's a question I often pose to people when I am speaking. Who are you competing with? What I mean by that is, what drives you? What is most important? I've come across a lot of folks in my career, and they often will talk about what somebody else is earning, what somebody else has, what type of cars and houses and things along those lines. And my response is always the same. I really don't

0: 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Gives me goosebumps. I'm Bill Black, and that's another Bet You Didn't Know music fact on the Black Information Network.
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1: 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We listen.
3: I'm Mike Stevens on your home for Black News First, the Black Information Network. The BIN has been reporting for years on how difficult it can be for the many Black riders of public transportation around the country. That's for safety reasons, poor service, and the cost. Well, in Memphis, bus riders are calling for major changes at the Memphis Area Transit Authority. According to Fox 13 Television, the service is being called horrible.
4: And we out here waiting 2 or 3 hours on bus. We don't, just unacceptable. We need better transit here in the city of Memphis.
3: Riders tell that city's Black mayor, MATA, which is the name of the transit agency, has not done well for customers.
5: MATA just recently made some service adjustments, changes. We called those service adjustments cuts in disguise because there were cuts in certain bus routes. There were cuts in frequencies. People are now taking a little bit longer to get back and forth to their destination.
3: The mayor tells riders he'll be proactive on the issue. He plans to ride a MATA bus in the near future to hear from riders firsthand. Meanwhile, the Black mayor of Cleveland says he's trying to revitalize 3 underserved neighborhoods. According to WKYC Television, the Housing Innovation District Initiative is focused on approximately 1,500 acres across several Black neighborhoods. The city wants to create more housing and business opportunities.
6: In the last decade, guess how many new homes have been privately built in those neighborhoods? Anybody want to guess? 2. And with the Housing Innovation District, we now have an industrial jobs policy with a housing policy to really restore wealth creation and economic opportunity.
3: African-American Cleveland Mayor Justin Bibb is calling the initiative historically significant. Other largely Black cities around the country have also been ignored for years. President Biden, when he was in office, is credited with allocating funds to try and build many of our communities back up. Well, if you see something, say something. That's the motto of various law enforcement agencies, and doing so is believed to have been a big help in mostly Black Birmingham. A shooting left at least 3 people hurt. They could have been dead. This is a Black spokesman for the Birmingham Police Department speaking to reporters.
7: We do want to point out that we're so grateful for our community members that called us in when we heard multiple gunshots fired, because there are not any shot spotters in these areas. So our community members, they stepped in big. They made the call so that our officers can get dispatched to this area to see what was going on.
3: Several arrests were made thanks to the calls to 911 and the quick response by police. And in Illinois, a state lawmaker has launched the 2026 summer reading program for students in kindergarten through 5th grade. Participants are encouraged to read 8 or more books before August 14th, with books over 150 words counting as 2 books. Those who complete the program will get a certificate and a voucher for free ice cream. It's a reminder of how important it is for young Black boys and girls to read, read often, and read well. I'm Mike Stevens on your home for Black News First, the Black Information Network.
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10: On September 17th, 2009, 24-year-old Mitrice Richardson disappeared without a trace in the woods near Malibu, California. She had been arrested at a beachside restaurant for failing to pay a tab and taken to the Lost Hills Sheriff's Station.
11: You know, I mean, she's not from that area, and I would hate to wake up to a morning report. Lost somewhere with her head chopped off.
12: At least in the station here, she will be separated, so nobody's going to be with her. So at least that's, you know, the plus thing, so you don't have to worry about her safety.
10: This is the same sheriff's station where Mel Gibson was taken to sober up after his drunken rant and then safely driven back to his car. There was no courtesy ride for Mitrice, the young African-American non-celebrity.
13: they knew that she had been released with no car, no money, no cell phone, nothing. And in the dead of night, her mom calls the next morning to tell them that she never came home. And it's like, oh, well, she probably just, you know, she'll, they were just very nonchalant and casual about it.
11: She doesn't know the area. She's never been in your area. Well, I think she's depressed. That's what has me.
14: 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Okay.
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15: 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She should have went to a hospital.
10: 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In the third season of Helen Gone, we're going to try to find out what really happened to Maitrice Richardson.
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17: The opinions, beliefs, and viewpoints expressed in this commentary are those of the author and do not necessarily represent those of BIN and its founding partners and employees.
18: The border was never broken. It was left open on purpose. I'm James T. Harris, and I have something to say. For 4 years, Joe Biden told America there was nothing he could do about the border. Nothing. He needed Congress. He needed new laws. His hands were tied, and the media repeated it like gospel. They told Americans the president didn't have the authority to shut things down. They told us court challenges made enforcement impossible. They told us mass migration was just the new reality. But now the Trump administration has reached 12 straight months of zero border releases. Zero. Not fewer releases, not reduced releases, zero, which means the biggest lie of the Biden presidency just collapsed under the weight of facts. Because if Donald Trump could secure the border this quickly, then Joe Biden could have done it too. He simply chose not to. And that changes everything, because this was never incompetence. This was policy. The Biden administration released tens of thousands of illegal immigrants into the country every month while insisting the border was secure. They flew migrants directly into American cities. They weakened vetting. They lost track of unaccompanied minors. They ignored overwhelmed communities while demanding taxpayers absorb the cost. And Americans did absorb it through crime, through fentanyl deaths, through overcrowded schools and hospitals, through strained housing and broken public trust. Then Alejandro Mayorkas stood in front of Congress and tried to tell you the system was under control. Now even that narrative is collapsing, because one administration opened the gates while claiming helplessness, the other closed them while proving the power was there all along. The border crisis was never unavoidable. It was intentional. And now the receipts are impossible to ignore. I'm James T. Harris for the Black Information Network.
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16: It's trending this hour. President Trump has formally nominated Acting Attorney General Todd Blanche to take over the role permanently. Blanche has led the department since former Attorney General Pam Bondi was fired by Trump. Taxpayer privacy is under the microscope after the IRS helped ICE find people in immigration cases. And President Trump has weighed in on the race for Los Angeles mayor now that it appears Republican reality TV star Spencer Pratt is out of the running. I'm Amber Payton, and that's what's trending.
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19: I'm Ree Harris, in for Morgan Wood. 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The Stella Awards is now in its 41st year. The Johnson C. Smith University Choir is nominated for a Stella Award in the category of HBCU Choir of the Year. 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

0: Johnson C. Smith University Choir has a lot of competition for the prestigious Stellar Award, including other nominees for HBCU's Choir of the Year. The competition includes the Texas College Choir, the Southern University Gospel Choir, and the Claflin University Concert Choir. With the latest in HBCU news, I'm Ree Harris, in for Morgan Wood on your home for Black News First, the Black Information Network.
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5: Lil Durk is facing a new federal racketeering charge as prosecutors expand their case ahead of his upcoming murder-for-hire trial, accusing the rapper of leading a criminal enterprise tied to his Only the Family label and directing violent acts, including murder and attempted murder allegations he denies. He's currently preparing for an August trial tied to the claim he put a bounty on rapper Quando Rondo in retaliation for the death of King Von. The case also centers on a 2022 Los Angeles shooting that left one man dead, with prosecutors now adding new allegations tied to a 2019 Atlanta shooting and a 2022 Chicago killing. Durk's legal team is calling the charges a weak attempt to strengthen the case. And in more entertainment news, Gabrielle Union may be heading back to television as the actress is set to executive produce a new HBO Max legal drama titled Debbie and is also in talks to star in the series, which will put her in front of and behind the camera. The show follows Debbie Powell, a once feared Atlanta attorney whose public downfall forces her to rebuild her life and career as a public defender. With the latest in entertainment at 17 and 47 minutes past each hour, I'm Bree Wood on the Black Information Network, your home for Black News First.
6: I'm Jaleesa Chapman on the Black Information Network. In 1921, Sadie Alexander became America's first Black economist. White employers, however, did not care about her PhD in economics from the University of Pennsylvania. So what does Alexander do? She goes back to school and earns her law degree. Dr. Alexander then combined her skills to launch a remarkable career as a civil rights lawyer, joining President Harry Truman's Committee on Human Rights in 1946, and even marching alongside Martin Luther King Jr. in 1965. Dr. Alexander died in 1989, but her legacy lives on. A group of young Black women launched the Sadie Collective to honor the trailblazer and recruit more women of color into the world of economics.
7: We understand that economists help to shape the world. Diversity is absolutely essential in order for good policies to be created.
6: And that's a fact. I'm Jaleesa Chapman on the Black Information Network.
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8: We begin in Norfolk, Virginia. That's where a Black Navy sailor accused in the death of a fellow sailor has entered a plea agreement.
10: 13 News Now is reporting Jeremiah Copeland entered that agreement in connection to the death of Angelina Resendez. This means an admission of guilt to unpremeditated murder as well as several other charges. The plea agreement calls for a sentence of no less than 40 years and 2 months of confinement at the U.S. Disciplinary Barracks in Leavenworth, Kansas. He'll get a dishonorable discharge, forfeit all pay and allowances, and be reduced in rank to seaman apprentice. I'm Mike Stevens on the Black Information Network.
9: In Douglasville, Georgia, just outside of Atlanta, cops say the suspect accused of carrying out a targeted shooting on a MARTA train has been arrested and will soon face a judge. The suspect, who is black, has been identified as Anthony Tyrone Gresham. MARTA Chief Scott Crayer says high-profile events are not the reason for the additional staff dedicated to safety.
11: I don't want the local ridership to think, oh, we're just doing this because of World Cup. Yes, we have to stand up for World Cup just because of the sheer number of people. But after World Cup, come July 19th, I'm still responsible and my officers are still responsible for the safety of our system.
9: Meanwhile, after fleeing from the scene, the suspect was eventually captured in some nearby woods. Gresham is facing charges of aggravated assault and possession of a firearm during the commission of a felony. In predominantly black-populated Detroit, Michigan, Motor City Pride took over the weekend. Around 65,000 people celebrated LGBTQ people and culture. The state's largest annual Pride celebration was held over 2 days. An HIV prevention specialist, Gabe Gillard, says he was busy.
12: It's been so great seeing all of the community members and everyone that is just out and about and very prideful and very, very, just, I love our community.
9: Three stages had musical acts. Serenity and Chain's owner, Michelle Martinez, says the energy was terrific and adds Motor City Pride is always a really great show and the people are amazing.
8: In Illinois, Tyvion Campbell, an 18-year-old black graduate of Chicago Tech Academy, performed a split on stage during her commencement ceremony, which led school officials to withholding her diploma and escorting her out of the venue. Campbell claims she wasn't aware of any rule prohibiting celebratory moves during the ceremony and was not warned beforehand. She says she'll attend Georgia State University with or without the physical diploma in hand. And finally, the National A. Philip Randolph Pullman Porter Museum will host its annual Juneteenth Youth Olympics and Community Recommitment Celebration in Chicago's historic Pullman community on June 20th. The event aims to promote youth empowerment and community pride. For more international, national, state, and local news impacting the black community, listen to the Black Information Network on the iHeartRadio app or log on to BINnews.com. I'm Mike Moore, along with Nicole Deal, on your home for 24/7 news, the Black Information Network.
1: If you want to know,
6: the World Health Organization is confirming 43 deaths. Officials say the latest Ebola strain is severe and often deadly with no approved treatment or vaccine yet.
2: It's the Black Information Network.
13: In Orange County, California, healthcare officials have decided not to renew a state grant which funds a program that supports pregnant black women.
1: What happens next?
14: Google is requesting approval from the federal government to release up to 32 million mosquitoes as part of its debunk program.
2: Happens here. 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
9: A new report from the New York Federal Reserve shows just how strained Americans are feeling financially. According to the latest survey of consumer expectations, 48% of Americans say they are worse off than they were a year ago. And looking ahead, confidence is not improving. Inflation, which is a key factor, is surging again as the war in Iran keeps pushing up oil and gas prices. Economists expect the next consumer price index to show inflation running at 4.2%, the fastest pace in 3 years. That is outpacing wages. Last month, earnings rose 3.4%, but inflation last month hit 3.8%. That means the average paycheck is not stretching as far as it used to. Meanwhile, 15% of Americans now fear they could lose their job within a year. At the same time, credit card delinquencies are higher than they have been in about 15 years. That means more households are struggling to keep up. Money news at 24 and 54 minutes past each hour. I'm Nicole Deal on your home for Black News First, the Black Information Network.
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8: And I'm Mike Moore on your home for 24/7 news, the Black Information Network.
9: A tense moment in the Oval Office is making headlines after President Donald Trump brushed off questions about the black unemployment gap. A reporter points out black unemployment is at 7.3% compared to 4.3% nationally. Trump was then asked what the administration planned to do about it. Instead of addressing the disparity, Trump insisted black workers were doing really well and then shifted to talking about future auto factories. Trump says where your black worker is really going to do well is when those factories open up.
8: In Fort Worth, Texas, police say a man dressed in all black walked out from between an apartment complex and a nearby business and started randomly shooting just after the Stop 6 Day neighborhood festivities. Four people were injured. One woman was shot in the head and remains in critical condition. A child was grazed in the head, and an officer sitting in his patrol car was also hurt when a bullet rocketed through his windshield. So far, no arrests have been made. In Chicago, Illinois, black former Chicago Bulls player and broadcaster Stacey King passed away on Sunday at the age of 59.
15: This fan says he was the announcer of the century.
16: Anything you know about the Bulls, Bulls Network, watching any game, Stacey King is associated just like Derrick Rose is, just like Michael Jordan. Like, he's that figure when it comes to calling Bulls games.
15: The Oklahoma native was drafted by Chicago in 1989 and was a member of the Bulls' first three championships in the 90s. I'm Perry Williams.
9: The Obama Presidential Center is set to open on June 19th, and four black-owned construction firms behind the project are getting their moment in the spotlight. Over 4,500 workers' names are now etched into the walls, a permanent tribute to the people who spent 9 years bringing the vision to life. Four black-owned firms, Powers & Sons, Ujamaa Construction, Brown & Moman, and Turner Construction, form the Lakeside Alliance, describing the project as a model of true collaboration to reach for the highest standard. The Obama Foundation is a nonprofit collaborator of the Black Information Network. I'm Nicole Deal, along with Mike Moore, on your home for Black News First, the Black Information Network. Your Healthy Minute is next.
17: In a previous edition of Healthy Minute on the Black Information Network, we talked about heart health and how heart disease disproportionately affects the black population, in particular women, and even more so African American women, and how it is the leading cause of death for women. Turns out that 9 out of 10 women do not know heart disease is the leading cause of death in women. Dr. Andrea Clemis with MDVIP says that according to their survey, women don't get the information they need to address the greatest health risks they face. The survey also showed that nearly 75% of women don't know lack of sleep or hearing loss can damage the brain. All of this, she says, points to the fact that there needs to be greater outreach and education to help women better understand their health. There are educational tools and women's heart health information, including nutrition information, at the American Heart Association website at heart.org. And that's your Healthy Minute. I'm Mike Island on the Black Information Network.
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18: You know, I have to say I'm a little bit of an old school at heart. Like, I just can't help it. I really, really like listening to old school music. It makes me feel good. But let's see. All my God kids love Taylor Swift so much. Like, you have to hear the way that they sing this song. They're like, you have to listen, Gma, to the song. And look, and can I buy it? And can I get it? So it's definitely some Taylor Swift happening around me going on. And she's super cool. I also really appreciate the way that she writes music and plays music and everything. So she's dope. I like ASAP Rocky. I like ASAP Ferg, too. So, yeah, there's a lot of things I'm into.
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1: 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Guaranteed Black. Guaranteed Human.
9: BIN News This Hour, I'm Andrea Coleman. Coming up.
19: When it comes to the president, I don't have any scheduled meeting with the president. However, I'm sure that our conversations will continue about how to serve the city.
9: New York City's mayor says his attention will be on the game, not on the president tonight, who's attending game 3 of the NBA Finals in his city. And
20: it's nice to be able to be here and give you an update in my own words. Yeah. That's really important to me.
9: A popular rapper updates us on a lawsuit filed against her. But first, here's BIN News Now.
21: President Trump abruptly ended a taped Meet the Press interview on NBC after being challenged on election fraud claims and his DOJ weaponization fund.
22: The
0: one-sided, crooked network. So let's call it quits because I've had enough.
21: Moderator Kristen Welker pressed him for evidence after Trump claimed California officials were cheating in the primary. Trump then accused officials and Meet the Press of being crooked. President Trump is weighing in on the Los Angeles mayor's race after Republican reality TV star Spencer Pratt appears to have fallen short. With votes still being counted, Democrat Nithya Raman is expected to face Black incumbent Mayor Karen Bass in November. Trump claimed on social media that Pratt's loss was not possible and called the election rigged. And rapper Snoop Dogg helped open the new Long Beach Amphitheater in California over the weekend, headlining the first show at the 11,000-seat waterfront venue near the Queen Mary cruise ship. The temporary theater could lead to a permanent venue with rappers like Lil Wayne and Nas and the Roots also set to perform this summer. I'm Amber Payton with BIN News Now. Back to you, Andrea.
4: Thank you, Amber. Game 3 of this year's NBA Finals is now underway in New York City, where special security measures were taken to protect a well-known guest. New York City police ramped up security inside and outside Madison Square Garden this evening as President Trump is attending tonight's game between the Knicks and the Spurs. The NYPD established a security zone around MSG where no one would be allowed in without a ticket to the game, a train ticket out of Penn Station, or another authorized reason to be in the secure area. Officials also canceled Knicks watch parties outside the Garden tonight, but say they will return for Game 4 on Wednesday. This is the first time a sitting president has attended the NBA Finals. Meantime, New York City Mayor Zohran Mamdani says he has no plans to meet with President Trump while he's in his city. Mamdani is among the throng of fans attending tonight's game as well. The city's first Muslim mayor says he purchased his own ticket in the standing room only area, and it was not cheap.
19: That's something that I purchased directly from the Madison Square Garden. Yeah, close to $1,000 was the price of it. And standing room only is just the section that I'll be standing in.
4: Going into tonight's game, the Knicks were leading the Spurs 2-0. Four-time Grammy Award-winning rapper Lizzo has dropped a new album, the title being The B Word, which we cannot say on air. In an appearance on the Today Show this morning, Lizzo explained how the album is different from previous ones and that the focus is on her.
22: I feel like I have earned the right to write a song that is a little darker, that doesn't really have reprieve at the end or hey, it's going to be okay. And I think that, like, I was a little more selfish this time as an artist and wrote songs that I really just needed for myself to express. And a lot of times in my process, I would do that and then I would scrap those songs and then put, you know, Good as Hell and, you know, yeah, Uplift Everyone. I'm like, okay, those songs were just for me. But this time I was like, no, these songs are going to go to the world too.
4: Lizzo also spoke about a lingering lawsuit brought by three former dancers in 2023, accusing her of sexual harassment, weight shaming, and creating a hostile work environment.
22: I've had some victories with it. One of the accusers dropped the fat shaming claim. It had no merit in court, as well as the judge dropped most of the claims because they held no merit in court. I could have settled, but yep, I'm a woman who's not afraid of the truth coming out, so I'm continuing to fight. I'm really excited for all of the claims to be dropped and for us to just move forward, you know?
4: Lizzo also has a children's book on the market titled Lil Lizzo Meets Sasha B. Fluton. Her latest album dropped last Friday. This is BIN News This Hour. Be sure to follow us wherever you get your podcasts. I'm Andrea Coleman on the Black Information Network, home of Black News First.
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23: This is Esther Dillard with another spotlight on Black excellence. Tyler Perry is one of the most successful figures in the entertainment industry. Born in New Orleans, Louisiana in 1969, Emmett Perry Jr. endured a difficult childhood marked by poverty and abuse. After changing his name and moving to Atlanta in 1992, Tyler Perry began writing and producing stage plays that became highly successful.
24: All you gotta do is take an R&B song, put Jesus in it, and it's a gospel song.
23: What? It was also during that time that he created his signature character, the iconic Mabel Medea Simmons.
25: Yea, though she walked in the valley with the shadow of Little Red Riding Hood and the Three Bears.
23: With an estimated net worth of over $1 billion, Tyler Perry is also a generous philanthropist, having donated millions to such causes as education, civil rights, and disaster relief. And another shining example of Black excellence. I'm Esther Dillard on the Black Information Network.
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5: I'm Mike Stevens on your home for Black News First, the Black Information Network. The National Transportation Safety Board is heading to Dallas after that explosion and fire at an apartment complex that killed three people, two women and a child. African-American Jason Evans with Dallas Fire Rescue speaking to NBC 5 Television, getting choked up speaking about the victims.
6: There are a number of things that we are before we are first responders. And that is, excuse me. And that, you know, we're parents. And with school being let out and the possibilities regarding who might be in those apartments, you know, they really weigh on our heart.
5: Well, this happened in Oak Cliff, a largely black community. Reports say a contractor was working in the building at the time and may have hit a gas line. Well, here's an update. President Trump says there are no plans to remove National Guard members from largely black Washington, D.C. He says he wants them to stay on patrol there. In fact, officials say an additional 1,500 National Guard members are expected to be deployed to D.C. this summer. The extra security would be for events marking America's 250th birthday. The feds are continuing to investigate a deadly shooting involving FBI agents on Chicago's West Side. Black people saw what happened, correspondent Perry Williams reports.
15: This eyewitness says he saw a man approached by law enforcement.
7: He was just sitting in the car, and they tried to get in the car, and they couldn't get in the car. He came up through the sunroof and started spraying bullets, and they sprayed back at him.
15: The individual who was shot died at the scene. One report said the suspect was involved in a recent bank robbery. The shooting is under review by the FBI's Inspection Division.
5: Job cuts at federal agencies are hitting black Virginia workers especially hard. Researchers say black unemployment nationwide reached 7.6% early this year. But even worse, it's almost 10% in the largely black D.C., Virginia, and Maryland region. The report says federal workforce reduction

0: especially in their 60s and 70s, started reaching out saying they never had a chance to learn how to swim. Organizers say this can be traced back to pre-Civil Rights Act segregation, when many African Americans were denied access to swimming pools. For more stories of interest to the black community, log on to BINnews.com. 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
1: 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More than 200,000 black soldiers fought in the Civil War, many for a freedom

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1: Most people know about Restaurant Week, but not everyone knows there's a Black Restaurant Week born in Houston, Texas in 2016 and is now spreading to cities across the country. It's more than just menus. It's a movement.
2: And so we really want to create something that was more all-inclusive to the creative things we were seeing happening in the food scene.
1: That's one of the three founders, Fallon Farrell.
2: As we've grown through the years, we've literally watched businesses start off as like a pop-up food tent and now having like two or three locations.
1: From soul food kitchens to hidden gem caterers, Black Restaurant Week shines a light where it's long been missing. It's helped generate tens of millions of dollars for Black-owned businesses, keeping legacies alive and creating new ones. And it's part of Black history still being written every time a diner takes that first bite. I'm Esther Dillard for the Black Information Network.
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6: A months-long law enforcement operation targeting online child exploitation resulted in the arrest of 276 suspects.
0: Black News 24/7.
7: Louisiana's new congressional map is now law. The GOP-led Senate gave final approval Friday. The new map eliminates one of the state's Black majority congressional districts.
3: The Black Information Network.
8: When it comes to our mental health services, it's not just the young people who need the support. It's the adults that are serving and the guardians of these young people that are in need of support.
0: Black News first.
9: The opinions, beliefs, and viewpoints expressed in this commentary are those of the author and do not necessarily represent those of BIN and its founding partners and employees.
10: The Congressional Black Caucus stopped being about Black America a long time ago. I'm James T. Harris, and I have something to say. The Congressional Black Caucus loves to present itself as the official voice of Black America, but apparently only certain Black voices are allowed to speak. Because if you're a Black conservative, if you believe in school choice, if you believe in free markets, strong families, faith, personal responsibility, or independent thinking, suddenly you're not welcome at the table. Just ask Burgess Owens, Byron Donalds, Wesley Hunt, or John James. Black men elected by Americans, sent to Congress by voters, yet shut out by a caucus that claims to exist for Black representation. Why? Because the CBC isn't really a Black caucus anymore. It's a Democrat enforcement arm wearing Black skin as a uniform. Think about this. Some of those same members refused to support honoring Frederick Douglass by renaming the Capitol Press Gallery after him. Why? Maybe because Douglass was a Republican. That's a dirty little secret they never want discussed out loud. The modern Democrat machine cannot survive if Black Americans start connecting our history of faith, entrepreneurship, self-reliance, and family structure to conservative principles. That's why they oppose

0: school choice while black kids get trapped in failing schools. That's why they promote grievance instead of growth. That's why they panic when black Americans think independently. And now they're even encouraging young black athletes to boycott Southern universities, willing to gamble with the futures of young men just to score political points. That's not leadership. That's exploitation. The Congressional Black Caucus doesn't fear racism nearly as much as it fears independent black thought. Because once black Americans stop voting emotionally and start voting based on outcomes, the political plantation starts losing workers. I'm James T. Harris for the Black Information Network.
1: 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BIN Columbus.
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3: What's trending this hour? Security is increasing inside and outside of Madison Square Garden tonight, with President Trump coming for Game 3 of the NBA Finals between the Knicks and Spurs. The manhunt for the gunman who shot 12 people at a festival in Ohio is in its third day. Toledo authorities say a dozen people ranging from ages 14 to 61 were injured in Saturday's shooting. And federal prosecutors are accusing California of blocking access to its voter rolls. I'm Amber Payton, and that's what's trending.
2: Sports on the Black Information Network.
4: That is creative on the angle. And another chance at a three-point play.
5: The New York Knickerbockers and San Antonio Spurs are locked in a heated battle in the NBA Finals. The Knicks lead the best-of-seven series 2-0 and hope to end a more than 50-year title drought.
6: What a ball game.
5: Knicks head coach Mike Brown.
6: They made a run, we made a run, they made a run, we made a run. So there was a lot of back and forth throughout the course of the game.
5: Spurs center Victor Wembanyama.
7: I need to have more poise, more control over the game.
5: Former three-time NBA champion and beloved broadcaster Stacey King has passed. King was the Bulls' first-round pick in 1989 and played five seasons with Chicago. After his basketball career, King went into broadcasting as an analyst for the Bulls. Take a listen.
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5: 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King died following a serious fall at his home over the weekend. 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I'm Ray Harris on the Black Information Network.
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11: It's a sweltering California day, and Bonnie Caldwell is climbing the steep hill of the old family farm.
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11: 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The Physalia Ransacker. The original Night Stalker. The Golden State Killer. From the Los Angeles Times and Wondery, this is Man in the Window.
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14: Well, the Power Universe is expanding once again. Starz has officially greenlit Power Legacy, a new 8-episode series reuniting fan-favorite characters Tariq St. Patrick and Tommy Egan, played by Michael Rainey Jr. and Joseph Sikora. The show follows Tommy's return to New York, where he teams up with Tariq to take control of the city's criminal underworld, bringing together two of the franchise's biggest storylines for the first time. Power Legacy marks the latest chapter in the hit franchise produced by Curtis 50 Cent Jackson. and Lauryn Hill is getting her flowers, the music icon will receive the inaugural Living Legend Icon Award at the 2026 BET Awards, honoring her lasting impact on music and culture. The new award recognizes artists who have mastered their craft and remain deeply connected to the culture. In honor, BET says Hill represents perfectly. The five-time Grammy winner has helped shape generations of artists across hip-hop, R&B, and soul. The BET Awards will air live June 28th in Los Angeles. With the latest in entertainment at 17 and 47 minutes past each hour, I'm Bree Wood on the Black Information Network, your home for Black News First.

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1: I'm Amber Payton with BIN News Now. President Trump is defending his administration's so-called anti-weaponization fund, calling it a great idea on NBC's Meet the Press.
2: People have been badly hurt. They've committed suicide. They've lost their jobs. They've lost their families.
1: His comments come after Acting Attorney General Todd Blanche said the administration is not moving forward with the fund, which is also paused by a court ruling. The Navy has christened the USNS Thurgood Marshall in San Diego, honoring the first Black Supreme Court justice and civil rights pioneer. Three of Marshall's family members broke a champagne bottle across the hull Saturday. And Serena Williams is making a surprise return to professional tennis after a four-year retirement. The 44-year-old will play doubles at London's Queen Club with a Canadian rising star. When asked why she's coming back now, the 23-time Grand Slam champion said, quote, why not, end quote. Get BIN News Now on demand 24/7 on the iHeartRadio app.
3: I'm Vanessa Tyler on the Black Information Network, your home for Black News First. A dream trip turns into a nightmare on a Carnival cruise, and the Black woman who lost both of her legs is suing. Hannah Smith was celebrating life. She just walked to receive her diploma. Now she will never walk on her own two legs again.
4: On May 3rd of last year, I graduated summa cum laude at Miles College. 8 days later, on May 11th, I took a celebratory cruise with my best friend, which was supposed to be our vacation. But the very next day, May 12th, during our first stop in the Bahamas, I was involved in a terrible boat accident while I was on an excursion. While I was in the water, the catamaran's propellers were turned on, and they quickly sucked me underwater, kind of torpedoing me.
3: The propeller of the catamaran cut so deeply, both of her legs had to be amputated. She lost 60% of her blood, numerous operations. Her attorney says the operators of the excursion lured, coerced, and deceived the 23-year-old Black woman to drink dangerous amounts of alcohol combined with marijuana before she headed out for the excursion on the catamaran from the cruise ship. There is a GoFundMe to help with her recovery. A Black man found hiding in a United Airlines plane bathroom has been charged with a felony. Police say Abdulrahman Oriomi did not have a boarding pass, and the plane had to immediately return to the gate in Houston, Texas, at the George Bush Intercontinental Airport. What officials are trying to figure out is how he got through the levels of security with what turned out to be a fake boarding pass. A Black woman says she was doing her daily hustle as a delivery worker in Metro Atlanta when out of nowhere, a white woman approaches her car with the typical, you don't belong here.
5: If you don't stay here, don't you worry about it.
6: You don't belong here.
5: You don't belong here.
6: You don't belong here.
5: You better get from behind my vehicle before I be done took your ass on down the road with me.
3: The Instagrammer listed as Chiquita Wilder says she was there in the driveway of the home where she just delivered a package. Atlanta Black Star reports she was not there more than 5 seconds when the woman who did not live in the house approached, telling her she didn't belong. And a white firefighter lost his job immediately when he relayed a racial slur over the countywide radio. As soon as he returned to the Horsham Firehouse in Horsham Township, Pennsylvania, Fire Chief Lee Greenberg says volunteer firefighter was fired. No excuses.
7: We're extremely sorry that this happened. And, you know, we just want to make it right. And, you know, this was just a bit terrible lapse in judgment.
3: The fire chief adds there is a zero tolerance for racist language, like the N-word that was used.
7: He was terminated as soon as he returned back to the firehouse. And now we're all here trying to make it right for the public.
3: I'm Vanessa Tyler on the Black Information Network, your home for Black News First.
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11: 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Born in 1937 in Blacksburg, Virginia, she began playing piano at a young age and studied music at Howard University. Her breakthrough as a songstress came in 1969 with the hit The First Time I Ever Saw Your Face.
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13: I'm Mike Stevens on your home for Black News First, the Black Information Network. The BIN has been reporting for years on how difficult it can be for the many black riders of public transportation around the country. That's for safety reasons, poor service, and the cost. Well, in Memphis, bus riders are calling for major changes at the Memphis Area Transit Authority. According to Fox 13 Television, the service is being called horrible.
14: And we out here waiting 2 or 3 hours on bus. We don't, just unacceptable. We need better transit here in the city of Memphis.
13: Riders tell that city's black mayor, MATA, which is the name of the transit agency, has not done well for customers.
15: MATA just recently made some service adjustments, changes. We called those service adjustment cuts in disguise because there were cuts in certain bus routes. There were cuts in frequencies. People are now taking a little bit longer to get back and forth to their destination.
13: The mayor tells riders he'll be proactive on the issue. He plans to ride a MATA bus in the near future to hear from riders firsthand. Meanwhile, the black mayor of Cleveland says he's trying to revitalize 3 underserved neighborhoods. According to WKYC Television, the Housing Innovation District Initiative is focused on approximately 1,500 acres across several black neighborhoods. The city wants to create more housing and business opportunities.
16: In the last decade, guess how many new homes have been privately built in those neighborhoods? Anybody want to guess? 2. And with the Housing Innovation District, we now have an industrial jobs policy with a housing policy to really restore wealth creation and economic opportunity.
13: African-American Cleveland Mayor Justin Bibb is calling the initiative historically significant. Other largely black cities around the country have also been ignored for years. President Biden, when he was in office, is credited with allocating funds to try and build many of our communities back up. Well, if you see something, say something. That's the motto of various law enforcement agencies, and doing so is believed to have been a big help in mostly black Birmingham. A shooting left at least 3 people hurt. They could have been dead. This is a black spokesman for the Birmingham Police Department speaking to reporters.
17: We do want to point out that we're so grateful for our community members that called us in when we heard multiple gunshots fired, because there are not any shot spotters in this area. So our community members, they stepped in big. They made the call so that our officers can get dispatched to this area to see what was going on.
13: Several arrests were made thanks to the calls to 911 and the quick response by police. And in Illinois, a state lawmaker has launched the 2026 summer reading program for students in kindergarten through 5th grade. Participants are encouraged to read 8 or more books before August 14th, with books over 150 words counting as 2 books. Those who complete the program will get a certificate and a voucher for free ice cream. It's a reminder of how important it is for young black boys and girls to read, read often, and read well. I'm Mike Stevens on your home for Black News First, the Black Information Network.
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19: Imagine you're walking down the street in New York City. 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
20: It was a picture of a drawing of a phone
19: and a number.
20: It said apology.
19: You step into a phone booth and dial.
21: This is apology. Apology is not associated with the police or any other organization, but rather is a way for you to tell people what you've done wrong and how you feel about it. Talk for as long as you want. Thank you.
19: What would you apologize for?
22: I'm a transit cop. 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
23: Mom, Dad, I'm really sorry. 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
25: I'm sorry because I'm white and female.
19: This is the story of that phone line.
1: For hitting my brother.
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6: It should be for deranged, psychotic people. 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
19: And the man at the other end.
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28: 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Your dungeon or mine.
19: I'm Marissa Bridge. 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
30: Cell phones have been an integral part of connecting our modern world. But did you know a black nuclear engineer pioneered the technology for them? Henry Thomas Sampson was born in 1934 in Jackson, Mississippi. He earned his bachelor's degree in chemical engineering from Purdue University in 1956, followed by his master's degree from UCLA in 1961 and his PhD shortly after. In 1971, Henry Sampson created the Gamma Electric Cell. It's a device which produced long-lasting power to satellites. Sampson's innovation caught the attention of the Motorola Company, which then placed his patented technology into their telephones. This eventually led to the very first telephone calls being made using cell phones. Henry Sampson passed on June 4th, 2015. His genius and black excellence helped create the globally connected world we share today. This is Tammy Eswick for the Black Information Network.
31: 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I'm Mike Strautmanis, and my history lives here.
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32: Here's what's trending this hour. President Trump has formally nominated Acting Attorney General Todd Blanche to take over the role permanently. Blanche has led the department since former Attorney General Pam Bondi was fired by Trump. Taxpayer privacy is under the microscope after the IRS helped ICE find people in immigration cases. And President Trump has weighed in on the race for Los Angeles mayor now that it appears Republican reality TV star Spencer Pratt is out of the running. I'm Amber Payton, and that's what's trending.
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0: I'm Ree Harris, in for Morgan Wood. Alabama State University and Winston State University are celebrating record donations. Alabama State University is receiving $38 million in donations, while Winston-Salem State University will get about $50 million from a well-known billionaire and philanthropist, Mackenzie Scott, ex-wife of Amazon founder Jeff Bezos. Winston-Salem State University School Chancellor Bonita Brown says Scott's gift will change how the school operates and impact the lives of students moving forward. The gifts are part of Scott's 2019 pledge to donate half of her fortune to charity. Mackenzie Scott was inspired by Nobel laureate Toni Morrison at Princeton University.
2: I would say that one of the most inspiring and surprising things that she has given me is a real example of a life of passionate devotion to more than one calling.
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4: Lil Durk is facing a new federal racketeering charge as prosecutors expand their case ahead of his upcoming murder-for-hire trial, accusing the rapper of leading a criminal enterprise tied to his Only the Family label and directing violent acts, including murder and attempted murder allegations he denies. He's currently preparing for an August trial tied to the claim he put a bounty on rapper Quando Rondo in retaliation for the death of King Von. The case also centers on a 2022 Los Angeles shooting that left one man dead, with prosecutors now adding new allegations tied to a 2019 Atlanta shooting and a 2022 Chicago killing. Durk's legal team is calling the charges a weak attempt to strengthen the case. And in more entertainment news, Gabrielle Union may be heading back to television as the actress is set to executive produce a new HBO Max legal drama titled Debbie and is also in talks to star in the series, which will put her in front of and behind the camera. The show follows Debbie Powell, a once feared Atlanta attorney whose public downfall forces her to rebuild her life and career as a public defender. With the latest in entertainment at 17 and 47 minutes past each hour, I'm Bree Wood on the Black Information Network, your home for Black News First.
11: I'm Kevin Brown with another look at modern-day Black history you should know. On January 6, 2021, as chaos engulfed the U.S. Capitol,
5: multiple capital injuries,
11: a group of Black officers stood as pillars of resilience and bravery. Among them was Capitol Police Officer Eugene Goodman, who diverted rioters away from the Senate chamber, potentially saving countless lives. Lieutenant Michael Byrd also faced a dire situation, protecting lawmakers from an advancing mob. His decisive actions safeguarded those entrusted to his care. And Officer Harry Dunn fought back against physical threats and racial slurs, standing firm in the defense of the Capitol and democracy. These Black officers and many others remind us that the strength of our democracy lies in those who protect it. So let's never forget to honor their heroism and strive for a nation worthy of their sacrifice. For the Black Information Network, I'm Kevin Brown.
7: I'm Esther Dillard on your home for 24/7 News, the Black Information Network. Here are your top stories. The latest in the Carmelo Anthony trial. An Oregon police officer is forced to resign after released body camera video. And the Department of Justice announced they've indicted 14 people from Ohio allegedly involved in fraud schemes that totaled more than $50 million. WKYC reports Acting Attorney General Todd Blanche and FBI Director Kash Patel made the announcement while showing images of at least four black suspects.
1: Today, we unsealed a 32-count indictment against two state employees and two other co-conspirators for allegedly billing $30 million to the government for therapeutic behavioral services that were never provided.
7: State employees are among more than a dozen defendants who are being indicted in what Blanche called some of the most significant fraud schemes in the country. This comes after the DOJ announced more than a dozen indictments in its fraud crackdown in Minnesota last month. And in North Carolina, sounds of chaos outside of Fairfield, California High School after gunfire rings out after a graduation ceremony. WCNC reports that officials say an 18-year-old was killed and three others were injured, including an 11-year-old. Reports are a growing memorial now sits in the parking lot of the high school, and the unidentified person killed was still wearing graduation robes when they were shot. Why reverse the decision? That's the question a black advocate close to the Elijah McClain family has after an appeals court ordered new trials for paramedics Jeremy Cooper and Peter Chikuniak. Both were convicted of criminally negligent homicide back in 2023. NBC News reports advocate Midian Schaffner said, quote, "Justice looks hopeless right now.
5: We hurt together when we heard and watched the scene of that horrific night play out. I don't know why we are asking this family to relive that pain. Why?"
7: Elijah McClain, who is black, was walking home in Aurora in 2019 when he was confronted by police who forcibly restrained him after receiving a suspicious person call. The paramedics injected McClain with the sedative ketamine and he went into cardiac arrest. McClain died 3 days later. And in Kansas City, Kansas, someone called the cops on two black boys operating a lemonade stand. When police showed up, reports are they didn't shut them down, but instead they called first responders, firefighters, and their police friends to come down and buy some of the kids' stash, including the Kool-Aid and snacks. KCTV reports that within 30 minutes, Perez and Chakai made about $380. Perez says he was trying to raise money for the homeless and wanted also enough to buy an e-bike. Chakai just wanted to help relatives buy some diapers. And finally, HBCU Spelman College has a new leader. Officials announced Dr. Ayanna Howard, a nationally recognized roboticist and former NASA engineer, is now their 12th new president. The educational leader is a recognized leading voice in innovation in technology. I'm Esther Dillard on your home for Black News First, the Black Information Network.
9: Whether it's foreign affairs, President Trump insisting things are going well, Iranian state media reports they're ending negotiations,
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13: A group of white supremacists marched through Virginia Beach. This weekend, members of the original Black Panther Party did the same.
9: What happens next? A teenage girl found hanging from a tree is sparking suspicion and anger in the black community. Many are questioning the circumstances and the lack of investigation.
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14: If flying already feels more expensive this summer, you're not imagining it. A new airline ranking just named Delta the best airline in America again, followed by United and Southwest. But behind those rankings is a bigger money story hitting travelers right now, rising costs. Experts say airlines are putting more focus on price this year because jet fuel costs are climbing during the Iran conflict. And that means higher ticket prices, more baggage fees, and more pressure on families already trying to afford summer travel. For a lot of black families, especially vacation and family reunions, those are already expensive enough. Now people are having to budget even harder just to visit loved ones, take kids on trips, or just get home for the holidays. And while airlines are making billions, consumers are asking a question. If we're paying more, are we actually getting better service for our money? With Money News at 24 and 54 minutes past each hour, I'm Mimi Brown on your home for Black News First, the Black Information Network.
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21: A tense moment in the Oval Office is making headlines after President Donald Trump brushed off questions about the black unemployment gap. A reporter points out black unemployment is at 7.3% compared to 4.3% nationally. Trump was then asked what the administration planned to do about it. Instead of addressing the disparity, Trump insisted black workers were doing really well and then shifted to talking about future auto factories. Trump says where your black worker is really going to do well is when those factories open up.
20: In Fort Worth, Texas, police say a man dressed in all black walked out from between an apartment complex and a nearby business and started randomly shooting just after the Stop 6 Day neighborhood festivities. Four people were injured. One woman was shot in the head and remains in critical condition. A child was grazed in the head, and an officer sitting in his patrol car was also hurt when a bullet rocketed through his windshield. So far, no arrests have been made. In Chicago, Illinois, black former Chicago Bulls player and broadcaster Stacey King passed away on Sunday at the age of 59.
22: This fan says he was the announcer of the century.
23: Anything you know about the Bulls, Bulls Network, watching any game, Stacey King is associated just like Derrick Rose is, just like Michael Jordan. Like, he's that figure when it comes to calling Bulls games.
22: The Oklahoma native was drafted by Chicago in 1989 and was a member of the Bulls' first three championships in the 90s. I'm Perry Williams.
21: The Obama Presidential Center is set to open on June 19th, and four black-owned construction firms behind the project are getting their moment in the spotlight. Over 4,500 workers' names are now etched into the walls, a permanent tribute to the people who spent 9 years bringing the vision to life. Four black-owned firms, Powers & Sons, Ujamaa Construction, Brown & Moman, and Turner Construction, form the Lakeside Alliance, describing the project as a model of true collaboration to reach for the highest standard. The Obama Foundation is a nonprofit collaborator of the Black Information Network. I'm Nicole Deal, along with Mike Moore, on your home for Black News First, the Black Information Network. Your Healthy Minute is next.
24: In a previous edition of Healthy Minute on the Black Information Network, we talked about heart health and how heart disease disproportionately affects the black population, in particular women, and even more so African American women, and how it is the leading cause of death for women. Turns out that 9 out of 10 women do not know heart disease is the leading cause of death in women. Dr. Andrea Clemis with MDVIP says that according to their survey, women don't get the information they need to address the greatest health risks they face. The survey also showed that nearly 75% of women don't know lack of sleep or hearing loss can damage the brain. All of this, she says, points to the fact that there needs to be greater outreach and education to help women better understand their health. There are educational tools and women's heart health information, including nutrition information, at the American Heart Association website at heart.org. And that's your Healthy Minute. I'm Mike Island on the Black Information Network.
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15: Columbus's BIN. Guaranteed Black. Guaranteed Human.
32: I'm Amber Payton with BIN News Now. President Trump says the U.S. could work with Iran to destroy its highly enriched uranium if a deal is reached.
28: We'll take it out and destroy it.
32: Speaking on NBC's Meet the Press, Trump said the two countries are very close to an agreement, but warned Iran could face more military action if talks fail. The Iowa Supreme Court says the University of Iowa cannot change how it distributes a privately funded scholarship intended for Black students. The donor's will specified the money should go to Black students majoring in the physical sciences. And Baltimore, Maryland's Safe Summer program is underway after Black Mayor Brandon Scott launched it at Druid Hill Park. The program includes community events and resources aimed at promoting peace and public safety. This year's theme is Breaking Chains, Chasing Change. Last year, Safe Streets held about 60 events, including block parties and school supply giveaways. Get BIN News now on demand 24/7 on the iHeartRadio app.
0: I'm Vanessa Tyler on the Black Information Network, your home for Black News First. Careless shooters aiming for each other let their bullets fly all over the Old West End Festival in Toledo, Ohio. And when the gun smoke cleared, 12 people were shot, two critically. Police are looking for the gunman and say, sadly, it only takes one or two to ruin fun for everyone.
1: It's just a shame, you know, when a few people, for whatever reasons, going through their head, decide to disrupt something that has been a beloved community event for many, many, many years. We had the security in place so that something like this wouldn't happen, and unfortunately, best laid plans, it happened anyway.
0: The Old West End Festival is an annual tradition in Toledo with its live music, food markets, beer garden, and plenty of fun things to do for children. That California governor's race is still a back and forth for the top two spots. It appears former cabinet secretary Javier Becerra will emerge from the pack for one of the spots, but Trump-backed Republican Steve Hilton is trying to beat back billionaire Democrat Tom Steyer. It's been about a week since Californians went to the polls, but mail-in ballots are still being counted. The two top winners, regardless of party, will face off in November. Of course, since the votes are taking a while to be counted, President Trump, without proof, is accusing California of a rigged election.
2: Do you think it's appropriate that they have an election and 5 days later they're nowhere close to picking a winner?
3: State and local officials acknowledge they are slow. They're crooked. They're urging the votes.
0: And when Trump was asked for proof of California being crooked, he couldn't produce any, which seemed to set him off. So much so, this past Sunday on Meet the Press, he abruptly ended his interview with Black journalist Kristen Welker, but not before his usual media put down.
2: You're crooked, and Meet the Press is crooked, and so is ABC, and CBS, and CNN.
3: But Mr. President,
2: you're one-sided crooked networks. Right, let's call it quits, because I've had enough. Thank you, darling. Have a good time.
3: Mr. President.
0: Federal prosecutors accuse California of blocking access to its voter rolls. It's the latest chapter in a legal battle playing out in federal court regarding voter roll maintenance. Officials claim California is refusing to comply with a federal request for voter registration records. The Justice Department says it needs the records to audit the state's voter rolls. We love watching her flip, twirl, and doing what no one else can. But this weekend, Simone Biles caused us to flip out over her social media post saying she almost died. Few details, she did show a graph of her heart rate inserted in an image of what appeared to be her in bed with her beloved dogs resting nearby. We wish her a full recovery. I'm Vanessa Tyler on the Black Information Network, your home for Black News First.
4: Welcome to the journey around America, where we visit iconic locations connected to Black history. 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The Apollo Theater opened its doors in 1914 as a burlesque theater, but soon became the premier showplace for live musical entertainment. The theater became famous for Amateur Night, a weekly talent show that launched the careers of stars like Lauryn Hill and the Jackson 5.
8: Osiris, let me get the mices. 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
6: I'm Mike Stevens on your home for Black News First, the Black Information Network. The National Transportation Safety Board is heading to Dallas after that explosion and fire at an apartment complex that killed three people, two women and a child. African-American Jason Evans with Dallas Fire Rescue speaking to NBC 5 Television, getting choked up speaking about the victims.
7: There are a number of things that we are before we are first responders, and that is, excuse me, and that, you know, we're parents. And with school being let out and the possibilities regarding who might be in those apartments, you know, they really weigh on our heart.
6: Well, this happened in Oak Cliff, a largely Black community. Reports say a contractor was working in the building at the time and may have hit a gas line. Well, here's an update. President Trump says there are no plans to remove National Guard members from largely Black Washington, D.C. He says he wants them to stay on patrol there. In fact, officials say an additional 1,500 National Guard members are expected to be deployed to D.C. this summer. The extra security would be for events marking America's 250th birthday. The feds are continuing to investigate a deadly shooting involving FBI agents on Chicago's West Side. Black people saw what happened, correspondent Perry Williams reports.
9: This eyewitness says he saw a man approached by law enforcement.
11: He was just sitting in the car, and they tried to get in the car, and they couldn't get in the car. He came up through the sunroof and started spraying bullets, and they sprayed back at him.
9: The individual who was shot died at the scene. One report said the suspect was involved in a recent bank robbery. The shooting is under review by the FBI's inspection division.
6: Job cuts at federal agencies are hitting Black Virginia workers especially hard. Researchers say Black unemployment nationwide reached 7.6% early this year. But even worse, it's almost 10% in the largely Black D.C., Virginia, and Maryland region. The report says federal workforce reductions had a major impact on Black adults, especially Black women with college degrees, reversing recent gains in employment. And a University of Arizona program that began offering free swim lessons 3 years ago to Black kids with limited access to pools and swim instruction has expanded to now include teens and adults. The program, From Fear to Freedom, Dive into Opportunity, is a partnership between the African American Museum of Southern Arizona and U of A Aquatics. The expansion comes after many adults, especially in their 60s and 70s, started reaching out saying they never had a chance to learn how to swim. Organizers say this can be

0: heading to cities across the country. It's more than just menus. It's a movement.
1: And so we really want to create something that was more all-inclusive to the creative things we were seeing happening in the food scene.
0: That's one of the three founders, Fallon Farrell.
1: As we've grown through the years, we've literally watched businesses start off as like a pop-up food tent and now having like two or three locations.
0: From soul food kitchens to hidden gem caterers, Black Restaurant Week shines a light where it's long been missing. It's helped generate tens of millions of dollars for Black-owned businesses, keeping legacies alive and creating new ones. And it's part of Black history still being written every time a diner takes that first bite. I'm Esther Dillard for the Black Information Network.
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3: Well, the Power Universe is expanding once again. Starz has officially greenlit Power Legacy, a new 8-episode series reuniting fan favorite characters Tariq St. Patrick and Tommy Egan, played by Michael Rainey Jr. and Joseph Sikora. The show follows Tommy's return to New York, where he teams up with Tariq to take control of the city's criminal underworld, bringing together two of the franchise's biggest storylines for the first time. Power Legacy marks the latest chapter in the hit franchise produced by Curtis 50 Cent Jackson. And Lauryn Hill is getting her flowers. The music icon will receive the inaugural Living Legend Icon Award at the 2026 BET Awards, honoring her lasting impact on music and culture. The new award recognizes artists who have mastered their craft and remain deeply connected to the culture. In honor, BET says Hill represents perfectly. The 5-time Grammy winner has helped shape generations of artists across hip-hop, R&B, and soul. The BET Awards will air live June 28th in Los Angeles. With the latest in entertainment at 17 and 47 minutes past each hour, I'm Bree Wood on the Black Information Network, your home for Black news first.
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5: I'm Big Sue on the Black Information Network. Frederick McKinley Jones is the inventor of one of the most important inventions to modern agriculture, the refrigerated truck. He patented his refrigeration system in 1940. The system allowed perishable foods to be shipped to further distances and even overseas. It was installed in trucks, boats, planes, and boxcars and improved the worldwide food trade. Other concepts such as frozen foods, supermarkets, and container shipping were all derived from the work of Frederick Jones. And that's a fact. I'm Big Sue on the Black Information Network.
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9: We begin in Dallas, Texas, where prosecutors have now rested their case against 17-year-old Carmelo Anthony, the Black Frisco teen who admits to stabbing Austin Metcalf during a confrontation at a 2025 track meet. The prosecutors calling 21 witnesses, arguing the stabbing was a senseless killing.
10: From the defenses, they call their witnesses. It's been interesting because there are some things that they've been able to pull out of their witnesses as well. And so I think there are a lot of times where, just like everything, you wait, hear the whole story, wait till the whole case is presented before making judgments.
9: That is Black criminal defense attorney and former prosecutor Kevin Harris sharing his thoughts with NBC 5 News. If convicted of murder, Anthony could face up to 99 years in prison.
8: A high-profile murder case in Covington, Louisiana is over after a Black man was sentenced for the killings of Father Otis Young and church aide Ruth Pratz. Antonio Tyson pleaded guilty to kidnapping, murdering, and brutally disposing of the two St. Peter Catholic Church staff members back in 2022. Young was found burned and dismembered behind a business, and Pratz later died from severe injuries. A judge sentenced Tyson to 2 life sentences for murder and a 40-year sentence for obstruction. A scholarship intended for Black students in Iowa will continue to go to Black students. It comes after a ruling by the Iowa Supreme Court that the University of Iowa cannot change the way it distributes a scholarship intended for Black students. The donor in question specified in his will that the scholarship should go to Black students majoring in the physical sciences. In addition, the scholarship is being distributed from private funds, not government funds.
9: And finally, in New York City, police have a homeless man in custody in connection to a stabbing spree at Penn Station.
11: I've seen him once, but I didn't think he was capable of doing anything. I just saw the cops, they were just running into that area. They pinned him down.
9: Police say 6 people were stabbed Sunday night, with some of the victims suffering serious injuries. All are expected to survive. The circumstances leading up to the stabbing are unclear. I'm Nicole Deal, along with Mike Moore, on your home for Black news first, the Black Information Network. Your Washington Roundup is next.
8: The Trump administration is expanding its denaturalization campaign with the launch of the largest effort on record. The Justice Department is seeking to revoke the citizenship of 17 U.S. citizens accused of immigration fraud. Federal court complaints filed across the country in recent days show officials argued the individuals concealed their criminal activity when they applied for U.S. citizenship or were otherwise ineligible to be naturalized. And now this. Senator Mark Warner is taking aim at President Trump's decision to tap Bill Pulte as the acting director of national intelligence, appearing on Fox News Sunday. The Virginia Democrat described Pulte as grossly unqualified. Warner also warned turning the keys over to someone who's shown he's willing to take information and misuse it. His comments come after Trump told reporters Pulte would be temporary until he finds a permanent director. And that's your Washington Roundup. I'm Mike Moore on your home for 24/7 News, the Black Information Network.
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8: The United States Senate has had a total of 12 black members, with the first being Hiram Rhodes Rebels, elected in 1870 during the Reconstruction era. Jim Crow and other disenfranchisement tactics led to a gap of nearly 90 years between the first and second U.S. black senators. In 1992, Carol Moseley Braun became the first black woman to serve in the U.S. Senate.
7: I don't know, maybe this is just my day to get to talk about race. Maybe I'm just lucky like that today.
8: Vice President Kamala Harris became the second black female to serve as a U.S. senator in 2017. Barack Obama was the fifth black senator and the first to be elected president of the United States.
12: Race is an issue that I believe this nation cannot afford to ignore right now.
8: While Georgia's Raphael Warnock is the latest black member of the U.S. Senate after his 2021 election. Black U.S. senators have made contributions to the country and paved the way for future generations of black leaders. And that's a fact. This is Mike Moore for the Black Information Network.
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9: 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Another major threat is the imposter scam. Criminals pose as trusted institutions, including banks or investment firms. They pressure you to read back a one-time passcode. That code often comes from a fraudulent password reset attempt initiated by the scammer. And once you give it to them, they can lock you out of your own account. Real security alerts never tell you to call a phone number, and your password or passcode should never be shared with anyone. 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
13: I'm Amber Payton with BIN News Now. President Trump is defending his administration's so-called anti-weaponization fund, calling it a great idea on NBC's Meet the Press.
14: People have been badly hurt. They've committed suicide. They've lost their jobs. They've lost their families.
13: His comments come after Acting Attorney General Todd Blanche said the administration is not moving forward with the fund, which is also paused by a court ruling. The Navy has christened the USNS Thurgood Marshall in San Diego, honoring the first black Supreme Court justice and civil rights pioneer. Three of Marshall's family members broke a champagne bottle across the hull Saturday. And Serena Williams is making a surprise return to professional tennis after a four-year retirement. The 44-year-old will play doubles at London's Queen Club with a Canadian rising star. When asked why she's coming back now, the 23-time Grand Slam champion said, quote, why not, end quote. Get BIN News Now on demand 24/7 on the iHeartRadio app.
15: I'm Vanessa Tyler on the Black Information Network, your home for Black News First. A dream trip turns into a nightmare on a Carnival cruise, and the black woman who lost both of her legs is suing. Hannah Smith was celebrating life. She just walked to receive her diploma. Now she will never walk on her own two legs again.
16: On May 3rd of last year, I graduated summa cum laude at Miles College, 8 days later, on May 11th, I took a celebratory cruise with my best friend, which was supposed to be our vacation. But the very next day, May 12th, during our first stop in the Bahamas, I was involved in a terrible boat accident while I was on an excursion. While I was in the water, the catamaran's propellers were turned on, and they quickly sucked me underwater, kind of torpedoing me.
17: The propeller of the catamaran cut so deeply, both of her legs had to be amputated. She lost 60% of her blood, numerous operations. Her attorney says the operators of the excursion lured, coerced, and deceived the 23-year-old black woman to drink dangerous amounts of alcohol combined with marijuana before she headed out for the excursion on the catamaran from the cruise ship. There is a GoFundMe to help with her recovery. A black man found hiding in a United Airlines plane bathroom has been charged with a felony. Police say Abdulrahman Oriomi did not have a boarding pass, and the plane had to immediately return to the gate in Houston, Texas, at the George Bush Intercontinental Airport. What officials are trying to figure out is how he got through the levels of security with what turned out to be a fake boarding pass. A black woman says she was doing her daily hustle as a delivery worker in Metro Atlanta when out of nowhere, a white woman approaches her car with the typical, "You don't belong here.
18: If you don't stay here, don't you worry about it.
19: You don't belong here.
18: You don't belong here.
19: You don't belong here.
18: You better get from behind my vehicle before I be able to take your ass on down the road with me."
17: The Instagrammer listed as Chiquita Wilder says she was there in the driveway of the home where she just delivered a package. Atlanta Black Star reports she was not there more than 5 seconds when the woman who did not live in the house approached, telling her she didn't belong. And a white firefighter lost his job immediately when he relayed a racial slur over the countywide radio. As soon as he returned to the Horsham Firehouse in Horsham Township, Pennsylvania, Fire Chief Lee Greenberg says volunteer firefighter was fired. No excuses.
20: "We're extremely sorry that this happened. And, you know, we just want to make it right. And, you know, this was just a bit terrible lapse in judgment."
17: The fire chief adds there is a zero tolerance for racist language, like the N-word that was used.
20: "He was terminated as soon as he returned back to the firehouse. And now we're all here trying to make it right for the public."
17: I'm Vanessa Tyler on the Black Information Network, your home for Black News First.
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23: I'm Mike Stevens on your home for Black News First, the Black Information Network. The BIN has been reporting for years on how difficult it can be for the many black riders of public transportation around the country. That's for safety reasons, poor service, and the cost. Well, in Memphis, bus riders are calling for major changes at the Memphis Area Transit Authority. 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
24: "And we out here waiting 2 or 3 hours on bus. We don't, this is unacceptable. We need better transit here in the city of Memphis."
23: Riders tell that city's black mayor, MATA, which is the name of the transit agency, has not done well for customers.
25: "MATA just recently made some service adjustments, changes. We called those service adjustments cuts in disguise because there were cuts in certain bus routes. There were cuts in frequencies. People are now taking a little bit longer to get back and forth to their destination."
23: The mayor tells riders he'll be proactive on the issue. He plans to ride him at a bus in the near future to hear from riders firsthand. Meanwhile, the black mayor of Cleveland says he's trying to revitalize three underserved neighborhoods. According to WKYC Television, the Housing Innovation District Initiative is focused on approximately 1,500 acres across several black neighborhoods. The city wants to create more housing and business opportunities.
0: In the last decade, guess how many new homes have been privately built in those neighborhoods? Anybody want to guess?
1: Two.
0: And with the Housing Innovation District, we now have an industrial jobs policy with a housing policy to really restore wealth creation and economic opportunity.
23: African-American Cleveland Mayor Justin Bibb is calling the initiative historically significant. Other largely black cities around the country have also been ignored for years. President Biden, when he was in office, is credited with allocating funds to try and build many of our communities back up. Well, if you see something, say something. That's the motto of various law enforcement agencies, and doing so is believed to have been a big help in mostly black Birmingham. A shooting left at least three people hurt. They could have been dead. This is a black spokesman for the Birmingham Police Department speaking to reporters.
3: We do want to point out that we're so grateful for our community members that called us in when we heard multiple gunshots fired, because there are not any shot spotters in this area. So our community members, they stepped in big. They made the call so that our officers can get dispatched to this area to see what was going on.
23: Several arrests were made thanks to the calls to 911 and the quick response by police. And in Illinois, a state lawmaker has launched the 2026 Summer Reading Program for students in kindergarten through fifth grade. Participants are encouraged to read eight or more books before August 14th, with books over 150 words counting as two books. Those who complete the program will get a certificate and a voucher for free ice cream. It's a reminder of how important it is for young black boys and girls to read, read often, and read well. I'm Mike Stevens on your home for Black News First, the Black Information Network.
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10: 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I first saw Fish at a tiny club in the late 80s. Now, decades later, the band is still touring, still making a cultural impact, and I'm still covering them. I'm Dean Budnick, and this is Long May They Run, Season 1, Fish.
26: I saw them in the late 80s, and the people are going like crazy. I mean, they're dancing like a storm. 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
11: BIN News This Hour, I'm Andrea Coleman. Game 3 of this year's NBA Finals is now underway in New York City, where special security measures were taken to protect a well-known guest. New York City police ramped up security inside and outside Madison Square Garden this evening as President Trump is attending tonight's game between the Knicks and the Spurs. The NYPD established a security zone around MSG where no one would be allowed in without a ticket to the game, a train ticket out of Penn Station, or another authorized reason to be in the secure area. Officials also canceled Knicks watch parties outside the Garden tonight, but say they will return for Game 4 on Wednesday. This is the first time a sitting president has attended the NBA Finals. Meantime, New York City Mayor Zohran Mamdani says he has no plans to meet with President Trump while he's in his city. Mamdani is among the throng of fans attending tonight's game as well. The city's first Muslim mayor says he purchased his own ticket in the standing room only area, and it was not cheap.
12: That's something that I purchased directly from the Madison Square Garden. Close to $1,000 was the price of it, and standing room only is just the section that I'll be standing in.
11: Going into tonight's game, the Knicks were leading the Spurs 2-0. Four-time Grammy Award-winning rapper Lizzo has dropped a new album, the title being The B Word, which we cannot say on air. In an appearance on the Today Show this morning, Lizzo explained how the album is different from previous ones and that the focus is on her.
13: I feel like I have earned the right to write a song that is a little darker, that doesn't really have reprieve at the end or hey, it's going to be okay. And I think that, like, I was a little more selfish this time as an artist and wrote songs that I really just needed for myself to express. And a lot of times in my process, I would do that and then I would scrap those songs and then put, you know, Good as Hell and, you know, yeah, Uplift Everyone. I'm like, okay, those songs were just for me. But this time I was like, no, these songs are going to go to the world too.
11: Lizzo also spoke about a lingering lawsuit brought by three former dancers in 2023, accusing her of sexual harassment, weight shaming, and creating a hostile work environment.
13: I've had some victories with it. One of the accusers dropped the fat shaming claim. It had no merit in court, as well as the judge dropped most of the claims because they held no merit in court. I could have settled, but yep, I'm a woman who's not afraid of the truth coming out. So I'm continuing to fight. I'm really excited for all of the claims to be dropped and for us to just move forward, you know.
11: Lizzo also has a children's book on the market titled Lil Lizzo Meets Sasha B. Fluton. Her latest album dropped last Friday. 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I'm Andrea Coleman. The Black Information Network means Black News First.
14: Here's what's trending this hour. President Trump has formally nominated Acting Attorney General Todd Blanche to take over the role permanently. Blanche has led the department since former Attorney General Pam Bondi was fired by Trump. Taxpayer privacy is under the microscope after the IRS helped ICE find people in immigration cases. And President Trump has weighed in on the race for Los Angeles mayor now that it appears Republican reality TV star Spencer Pratt is out of the running. I'm Amber Payton, and that's what's trending.
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16: I'm Ree Harris, in for Morgan Wood. Alabama State University and Winston State University are celebrating record donations. Alabama State University is receiving $38 million in donations.
0: while Winston-Salem State University will get about $50 million from a well-known billionaire and philanthropist, Mackenzie Scott, ex-wife of Amazon founder Jeff Bezos. Winston-Salem State University School Chancellor Bonita Brown says Scott's gift will change how the school operates and impact the lives of students moving forward. The gifts are part of Scott's 2019 pledge to donate half of her fortune to charity. Mackenzie Scott was inspired by Nobel laureate Toni Morrison at Princeton University.
3: I would say that one of the most inspiring and surprising things that she has given me is a real example of a life of passionate devotion to more than one calling.
0: With the latest in HBCU news, I'm Ree Harris, in for Morgan Wood on your home for Black News First, the Black Information Network.
17: 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Here are the top of the weekend songs that you've thumbed up. Number 3, In Your Eyes.

with another Bet You Didn't Know music fact. So I just got through reading Mariah Carey's book, The Meaning of Mariah Carey. And in it, she talks about her and Derek Jeter had a brief fling from 97 to 1998 towards the end of her marriage to Tommy Mottola. She also revealed that Derek was the inspiration for this song.

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2: Columbus's BIN. Guaranteed Black. Guaranteed Human.
3: I'm Amber Payton with BIN News Now. President Trump says the U.S. could work with Iran to destroy its highly enriched uranium if a deal is reached.
4: We'll take it out and destroy it.
3: Speaking on NBC's Meet the Press, Trump said the two countries are very close to an agreement, but warned Iran could face more military action if talks fail. The Iowa Supreme Court says the University of Iowa cannot change how it distributes a privately funded scholarship intended for black students. The donor's will specified the money should go to black students majoring in the physical sciences. And Baltimore, Maryland's Safe Summer program is underway after Black Mayor Brandon Scott launched it at Druid Hill Park. The program includes community events and resources aimed at promoting peace and public safety. This year's theme is Breaking Chains, Chasing Change. Last year, Safe Streets held about 60 events, including block parties and school supply giveaways. Get BIN News Now on demand 24/7 on the iHeartRadio app.
5: I'm Vanessa Tyler on the Black Information Network, your home for Black News First. Careless shooters aiming for each other let their bullets fly all over the Old West End Festival in Toledo, Ohio. And when the gun smoke cleared, 12 people were shot, two critically. Police are looking for the gunman and say, sadly, it only takes one or two to ruin fun for everyone.
6: It's just a shame, you know, when a few people, for whatever reasons, going through their head, decided to disrupt something that has been a beloved community event for many, many, many years. We had the security in place so that something like this wouldn't happen, and unfortunately, best laid plans, it happened anyway.
5: The Old West End Festival is an annual tradition in Toledo with its live music, food markets, beer garden, and plenty of fun things to do for children. That California governor's race is still a back and forth for the top two spots. It appears former cabinet secretary Javier Becerra will emerge from the pack for one of the spots, but Trump-backed Republican Steve Hilton is trying to beat back billionaire Democrat Tom Steyer. It's been about a week since Californians went to the polls, but mail-in ballots are still being counted. The two top winners, regardless of party, will face off in November. Of course, since the votes are taking a while to be counted, President Trump, without proof, is accusing California of a rigged election.
7: Do you think it's appropriate that they have an election and 5 days later they're nowhere close to picking
8: a winner? State and local officials acknowledge they are slow. They're urging the votes.
5: And when Trump was asked for proof of California being crooked, he couldn't produce any, which seemed to set him off. So much so, this past Sunday on Meet the Press, he abruptly ended his interview with black journalist Kristen Welker, but not before his usual media put down.
7: You're crooked, and Meet the Press is crooked, and so is ABC and CBS and CNN.
8: But Mr. President,
7: you're one-sided crooked networks. All right, let's call it quits because I've had enough. Thank you, darling. Have a good
8: Mr.
7: time.
8: Mr. President.
5: Federal prosecutors accuse California of blocking access to its voter rolls. It's the latest chapter in a legal battle playing out in federal court regarding voter roll maintenance. Officials claim California is refusing to comply with a federal request for voter registration records. The Justice Department says it needs the records to audit the state's voter rolls. We love watching her flip, twirl, and doing what no one else can. But this weekend, Simone Biles caused us to flip out over her social media post saying she almost died. Few details, she did show a graph of her heart rate inserted in an image of what appeared to be her in bed with her beloved dogs resting nearby. We wish her a full recovery. I'm Vanessa Tyler on the Black Information Network, your home for Black News First.
3: Thank you.
9: This is Esther Dillard with another Spotlight on Black Excellence. Tyler Perry is one of the most successful figures in the entertainment industry. Born in New Orleans, Louisiana in 1969, Emmett Perry Jr. endured a difficult childhood marked by poverty and abuse. After changing his name and moving to Atlanta in 1992, Tyler Perry began writing and producing stage plays that became highly successful.
10: All you gotta do is take an R&B song, put Jesus in it, and it's a gospel song.
9: What? It was also during that time that he created his signature character, the iconic Mabel Medea Simmons.
11: Yea, though she walked in the valley with the shadow of Little Red Riding Hood and the Three Bears.
9: With an estimated net worth of over $1 billion, Tyler Perry is also a generous philanthropist, having donated millions to such causes as education, civil rights, and disaster relief, and another shining example of Black excellence. I'm Esther Dillard on the Black Information Network.
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12: I'm Mike Stevens on your home for Black News First, the Black Information Network. The National Transportation Safety Board is heading to Dallas after that explosion and fire at an apartment complex that killed three people, two women and a child. African-American Jason Evans with Dallas Fire Rescue speaking to NBC 5 Television, getting choked up speaking about the victims.
13: There are a number of things that we are before we are first responders. And that is, excuse me. And that, you know, we're parents. And with school being let out and the possibilities regarding who might be in those apartments, you know, they really weigh on our heart.
12: Well, this happened in Oak Cliff, a largely Black community. Reports say a contractor was working in the building at the time and may have hit a gas line. Well, here's an update. President Trump says there are no plans to remove National Guard members from largely Black Washington, D.C. He says he wants them to stay on patrol there. In fact, officials say an additional 1,500 National Guard members are expected to be deployed to D.C. this summer. The extra security would be for events marking America's 250th birthday. The feds are continuing to investigate a deadly shooting involving FBI agents on Chicago's West Side. Black people saw what happened, correspondent Perry Williams reports.
14: This eyewitness says he saw a man approached by law enforcement.
15: He was just sitting in the car, and they tried to get in the car, and they couldn't get in the car. He came up through the sunroof and started spraying bullets, and they sprayed back at him.
14: The individual who was shot died at the scene. One report said the suspect was involved in a recent bank robbery. The shooting is under review by the FBI's inspection division.
12: Job cuts at federal agencies are hitting Black Virginia workers especially hard. Researchers say Black unemployment nationwide reached 7.6% early this year. But even worse, it's almost 10% in the largely Black D.C., Virginia, and Maryland region. The report says federal workforce reductions had a major impact on Black adults, especially Black women with college degrees, reversing recent gains in employment. And the University of Arizona program that began offering free swim lessons 3 years ago to Black kids with limited access to pools and swim instruction has expanded to now include teens and adults. The program, From Fear to Freedom, Dive into Opportunity, is a partnership between the African American Museum of Southern Arizona and U of A Aquatics. The expansion comes after many adults, especially in their 60s and 70s, started reaching out saying they never had a chance to learn how to swim. Organizers say this can be traced back to pre-Civil Rights Act segregation, when many African Americans were denied access to swimming pools. For more stories of interest to the Black community, log on to BINnews.com. You can also check us out on all social media platforms. I'm Mike Stevens on your home for Black News First, the Black Information Network.
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0: history. I'm Layla Ali, and my history lives here.
1: I'm Bill Black with another Bet You Didn't Know music fact. How many times have you seen the Temptations movie and said this line?
2: They're coming to see me.
3: They're coming to see the Temptations.
2: Ain't nobody coming to see you, Otis.
1: Maybe there was one somebody. You ever heard Patti LaBelle talk about the time she was engaged

He was accepting submissions of songs. Enter brother number two. Brother number two submits a song for brother number one's album, but brother number one says, uh-uh, that's trash. So brother

0: Yeah.
1: I'm Mike Stevens on your home for Black News First, the Black Information Network. The BIN has been reporting for years on how difficult it can be for the many black riders of public transportation around the country. That's for safety reasons, poor service, and the cost. Well, in Memphis, bus riders are calling for major changes at the Memphis Area Transit Authority. According to Fox 13 Television, the service is being called horrible.
2: And we out here waiting 2 or 3 hours on bus. We don't, just unacceptable. We need better transit here in the city of Memphis.
1: Riders tell that city's black mayor, MATA, which is the name of the transit agency, has not done well for customers.
3: MATA just recently made some service adjustments, changes. We called those service adjustments cuts in disguise because there were cuts in certain bus routes. There were cuts in frequencies. People are now taking a little bit longer to get back and forth to their destination.
1: The mayor tells riders he'll be proactive on the issue. He plans to ride a MATA bus in the near future to hear from riders firsthand. Meanwhile, the black mayor of Cleveland says he's trying to revitalize 3 underserved neighborhoods. According to WKYC Television, the Housing Innovation District Initiative is focused on approximately 1,500 acres across several black neighborhoods. The city wants to create more housing and business opportunities.
4: In the last decade, guess how many new homes have been privately built in those neighborhoods? You might want to guess. 2. And with the Housing Innovation District, we now have an industrial jobs policy with a housing policy to really restore wealth creation and economic opportunity.
1: African-American Cleveland Mayor Justin Bibb is calling the initiative historically significant. Other largely black cities around the country have also been ignored for years. President Biden, when he was in office, is credited with allocating funds to try and build many of our communities back up. Well, if you see something, say something. That's the motto of various law enforcement agencies, and doing so is believed to have been a big help in mostly black Birmingham. A shooting left at least 3 people hurt. They could have been dead. This is a black spokesman for the Birmingham Police Department speaking to reporters.
5: We do want to point out that we're so grateful for our community members that called this in when we heard multiple gunshots fired, because there are not any shot spotters in this area. So our community members, they stepped in big. They made the call so that our officers can get dispatched to this area to see what was going on.
1: Several arrests were made thanks to the calls to 911 and the quick response by police. And in Illinois, a state lawmaker has launched the 2026 Summer Reading Program for students in kindergarten through 5th grade. Participants are encouraged to read 8 or more books before August 14th, with books over 150 words counting as 2 books. Those who complete the program will get a certificate and a voucher for free ice cream. It's a reminder of how important it is for young black boys and girls to read, read often, and read well. I'm Mike Stevens on your home for Black News First, the Black Information Network. For over 50 years, SEO has been an innovator in youth education, mentorship, and positive peer pressure. Tap into and support the potential of newfound greatness at SEO-USA.org.
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22: The World Health Organization is confirming 43 deaths. Officials say the latest Ebola strain is severe and often deadly with no approved treatment or vaccine yet.
20: It's the Black Information Network.
23: In Orange County, California, healthcare officials have decided not to renew a state grant which funds a program that supports pregnant Black women.
21: What happens next?
24: Google is requesting approval from the federal government to release up to 32 million mosquitoes as part of its debunk program.
20: Happens here.
25: BIN News This Hour, I'm Andrea Coleman. Game 3 of this year's NBA Finals is now underway in New York City, where special security measures were taken to protect a well-known guest. New York City police ramped up security inside and outside Madison Square Garden this evening as President Trump is attending tonight's game between the Knicks and the Spurs. The NYPD established a security zone around MSG where no one would be allowed in without a ticket to the game, a train ticket out of Penn Station, or another authorized reason to be in the secure area. Officials also canceled Knicks watch parties outside the Garden tonight, but say they will return for Game 4 on Wednesday. This is the first time a sitting president has attended the NBA Finals. Meantime, New York City Mayor Zohran Mamdani says he has no plans to meet with President Trump while he's in his city. Mamdani is among the throng of fans attending tonight's game as well. The city's first Muslim mayor says he purchased his own ticket in the standing room only area, and it was not cheap.
26: That's something that I purchased directly from the Madison Square Garden. Close to $1,000 was the price of it, and standing room only is just the section that I'll be standing in.
25: Going into tonight's game, the Knicks were leading the Spurs 2-0. Four-time Grammy Award-winning rapper Lizzo has dropped a new album, the title being The B Word, which we cannot say on air. In an appearance on the Today Show this morning, Lizzo explained how the album is different from previous ones and that the focus is on her.
27: I feel like I have earned the right to write a song that is a little darker, that doesn't really have reprieve at the end or hey, it's going to be okay. And I think that, like, I was a little more selfish this time as an artist and wrote songs that I really just needed for myself to express. And a lot of times in my process, I would do that and then I would scrap those songs and then put, you know, Good as Hell and, you know, yeah, Uplift Everyone. And I'm like, okay, those songs were just for me. But this time I was like, no, these songs are going to go to the world too.
25: Lizzo also spoke about a lingering lawsuit brought by three former dancers in 2023, accusing her of sexual harassment, weight shaming, and creating a hostile work environment.
27: I've had some victories with it. One of the accusers dropped the fat shaming claim. It had no merit in court, as well as the judge dropped most of the claims because they held no merit in court. I could have settled, but yep, I'm a woman who's not afraid of the truth coming out, so I'm continuing to fight. I'm really excited for all of the claims to be dropped and for us to just move forward, you know?
25: Lizzo also has a children's book on the market titled Lil Lizzo Meets Sasha B. Bluten. Her latest album dropped last Friday. 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I'm Andrea Coleman. The Black Information Network means Black news first.
1: Here's what's trending this hour. President Trump has formally nominated Acting Attorney General Todd Blanche to take over the role permanently. Blanche has led the department since former Attorney General Pam Bondi was fired by Trump. Taxpayer privacy is under the microscope after the IRS helped ICE find people in immigration cases. And President Trump has weighed in on the race for Los Angeles mayor now that it appears Republican reality TV star Spencer Pratt is out of the running. I'm Amber Payton, and that's what's trending.
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2: I'm Ree Harris, in for Morgan Wood. Alabama State University and Winston State University are celebrating record donations. Alabama State University is receiving $38 million in donations, while Winston-Salem State University will get about $50 million from a well-known billionaire and philanthropist, Mackenzie Scott, ex-wife of Amazon founder Jeff Bezos. Winston-Salem State University School Chancellor Bonita Brown says Scott's gift will change how the school operates and impact the lives of students moving forward. The gifts are part of Scott's 2019 pledge to donate half of her fortune to charity. Mackenzie Scott was inspired by Nobel laureate Toni Morrison at Princeton University.
3: I would say that one of the most inspiring and surprising things that she has given me is a real example of a life of passionate devotion to more than one calling.
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7: The opinions, beliefs, and viewpoints expressed in this commentary are those of the author and do not necessarily represent those of BIN and its founding partners and employees.
8: The Congressional Black Caucus stopped being about Black America a long time ago. I'm James T. Harris, and I have something to say. The Congressional Black Caucus loves to present itself as the official voice of Black America, but apparently, only certain Black voices are allowed to speak. Because if you're a Black conservative, if you believe in school choice, if you believe in free markets, strong families, faith, personal responsibility, or independent thinking, suddenly you're not welcome at the table. Just ask Burgess Owens, Byron Donalds, Wesley Hunt, or John James. Black men elected by Americans, sent to Congress by voters, yet shut out by a caucus that claims to exist for Black representation. Why? Because the CBC isn't really a Black caucus anymore. It's a Democrat enforcement arm wearing Black skin as a uniform. Think about this. Some of those same members refused to support honoring Frederick Douglass by renaming the Capitol Press Gallery after him. Why? Maybe because Douglass was a Republican. That's a dirty little secret they never want discussed out loud. The modern Democrat machine cannot survive if Black Americans start connecting our history of faith, entrepreneurship, self-reliance, and family structure to conservative principles. That's why they oppose school choice while Black kids get trapped in failing schools. That's why they promote grievance instead of growth. That's why they panic when Black Americans think independently. And now they're even encouraging young Black athletes to boycott Southern universities, willing to gamble with the futures of young men just to score political points. That's not leadership. That's exploitation. The Congressional Black Caucus doesn't fear racism nearly as much as it fears independent Black thought. Because once Black Americans stop voting emotionally and start voting based on outcomes, the political plantation starts losing workers. I'm James T. Harris for the Black Information Network.
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9: We begin in Norfolk, Virginia. That's where a Black Navy sailor accused in the death of a fellow sailor has entered a plea agreement.
10: 13 News Now is reporting Jeremiah Copeland entered that agreement in connection to the death of Angelina Resendez. This means an admission of guilt to unpremeditated murder as well as several other charges. The plea agreement calls for a sentence of no less than 40 years and 2 months of confinement at the U.S. Disciplinary Barracks in Leavenworth, Kansas. He'll get a dishonorable discharge, forfeit all pay and allowances, and be reduced in rank to seaman apprentice. I'm Mike Stevens on the Black Information Network.
11: In Douglasville, Georgia, just outside of Atlanta, cops say the suspect accused of carrying out a targeted shooting on a MARTA train has been arrested and will soon face a judge. The suspect, who is Black, has been identified as Anthony Tyrone Gresham. MARTA Chief Scott Crayer says high-profile events are not the reason for the additional staff dedicated to safety.
12: I don't want the local ridership to think, oh, we're just doing this because of World Cup. Yes, we have to stand up for World Cup just because of the sheer number of people. But after World Cup, come July 19th, I'm still responsible and my officers are still responsible for the safety of our system.
11: Meanwhile, after fleeing from the scene, the suspect was eventually captured in some nearby woods. Gresham is facing charges of aggravated assault and possession of a firearm during the commission of a felony. In predominantly Black-populated Detroit, Michigan, Motor City Pride took over the weekend. Around 65,000 people celebrated LGBTQ people and culture. The state's largest annual Pride celebration was held over 2 days, and HIV prevention specialist Gabe Gillard says he was busy.
13: It's been so great seeing all of the community members and everyone that is just out and about and very prideful and very, very, just, I love our community.
11: Three states had musical acts. Serenity and Chains owner Michelle Martinez says the energy was terrific and adds Motor City Pride is always a really great show and the people are amazing.
9: In Illinois, Tyvion Campbell, an 18-year-old Black graduate of Chicago Tech Academy, performed a split on stage during her commencement ceremony, which led school officials to withholding her diploma and escorting her out of the venue. Campbell claims she wasn't aware of any rule prohibiting celebratory moves during the ceremony and was not warned beforehand. She says she'll attend Georgia State University with or without the physical diploma in hand. And finally, the National A. Philip Randolph Pullman Porter Museum will host its annual Juneteenth Youth Olympics and Community Recommitment Celebration in Chicago's historic Pullman community on June 20th. The event aims to promote youth empowerment and community pride. For more international, national, state, and local news impacting the Black community, listen to the Black Information Network on the iHeartRadio app or log on to BINnews.com. I'm Mike Moore, along with Nicole Deal on your home for 24/7 News, the Black Information Network.
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11: In the predominantly Black city of Memphis, Tennessee, $1 million has been set aside to bolster support for youth violence prevention efforts.
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11: A new report from the New York Federal Reserve shows just how strained Americans are feeling financially. According to the latest survey of consumer expectations, 48% of Americans say they are worse off than they were a year ago. And looking ahead, confidence is not improving. Inflation, which is a key factor, is surging again as the war in Iran keeps pushing up oil and gas prices. Economists expect the next consumer price index to show inflation running at 4.2%, the fastest pace in 3 years. That is outpacing wages. Last month, earnings rose 3.4%, but inflation last month hit 3.8%. That means the average paycheck is not stretching as far as it used to. Meanwhile, 15% of Americans now fear they could lose their job within a year. At the same time, credit card delinquencies are higher than they have been in about 15 years. That means more households are struggling to keep up. Money news at 24 and 54 minutes past each hour. I'm Nicole Deal on your home for Black News First, the Black Information Network.
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9: And I'm Mike Moore on your home for 24/7 News, the Black Information Network.
11: A tense moment in the Oval Office is making headlines after President Donald Trump brushed off questions about the black unemployment gap. A reporter points out black unemployment is at 7.3% compared to 4.3% nationally. Trump was then asked what the administration planned to do about it. Instead of addressing the disparity, Trump insisted black workers were doing really well and then shifted to talking about future auto factories. Trump says where your black worker is really going to do well is when those factories open up.
9: In Fort Worth, Texas, police say a man dressed in all black walked out from between an apartment complex and a nearby business and started randomly shooting just after the Stop 6 Day neighborhood festivities. Four people were injured. One woman was shot in the head and remains in critical condition. A child was grazed in the head, and an officer sitting in his patrol car was also hurt when a bullet rocketed through his windshield. So far, no arrests have been made. In Chicago, Illinois, black former Chicago Bulls player and broadcaster Stacey King passed away on Sunday at the age of 59.
17: This fan says he was the announcer of the century.
18: Anything you know about the Bulls, Bulls Network, watching any game, Stacey King is associated just like Derrick Rose is, just like Michael Jordan. Like, he's that figure when it comes to calling Bulls games.
17: The Oklahoma native was drafted by Chicago in 1989 and was a member of the Bulls' first three championships in the 90s. I'm Perry Williams.
11: The Obama Presidential Center is set to open on June 19th, and four black-owned construction firms behind the project are getting their moment in the spotlight. Over 4,500 workers' names are now etched into the walls, a permanent tribute to the people who spent 9 years bringing the vision to life. Four black-owned firms, Powers & Sons, Ujamaa Construction, Brown & Moman, and Turner Construction, form the Lakeside Alliance, describing the project as a model of true collaboration to reach for the highest standard. The Obama Foundation is a nonprofit collaborator of the Black Information Network. I'm Nicole Deal, along with Mike Moore, on your home for Black News First, the Black Information Network. Your Healthy Minute is next.
19: In a previous edition of Healthy Minute on the Black Information Network, we talked about heart health and how heart disease disproportionately affects the black population, in particular women, and even more so African American women, and how it is the leading cause of death for women. Turns out that 9 out of 10 women do not know heart disease is the leading cause of death in women. Dr. Andrea Clemis with MDVIP says that according to their survey, women don't get the information they need to address the greatest health risks they face. The survey also showed that nearly 75% of women don't know lack of sleep or hearing loss can damage the brain. All of this, she says, points to the fact that there needs to be greater outreach and education to help women better understand their health. There are educational tools and women's heart health information, including nutrition information, at the American Heart Association website at heart.org. And that's your Healthy Minute. I'm Mike Island on the Black Information Network.

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3: I'm Mike Stevens on your home for Black News First, the Black Information Network. The National Transportation Safety Board is heading to Dallas after that explosion and fire at an apartment complex that killed three people, two women and a child. African-American Jason Evans with Dallas Fire Rescue speaking to NBC 5 Television, getting choked up speaking about the victims.
4: There are a number of things that we are before we are first responders. And that is, excuse me. And that, you know, we're parents. And with school being let out and the possibilities regarding who might be in those apartments, you know, they really weigh on our heart.
3: Well, this happened in Oak Cliff, a largely Black community. Reports say a contractor was working in the building at the time and may have hit a gas line. Well, here's an update. President Trump says there are no plans to remove National Guard members from largely Black Washington, D.C. He says he wants them to stay on patrol there. In fact, officials say an additional 1,500 National Guard members are expected to be deployed to D.C. this summer. The extra security would be for events marking America's 250th birthday. The feds are continuing to investigate a deadly shooting involving FBI agents on Chicago's West Side. Black people saw what happened, correspondent Perry Williams reports.
5: This eyewitness says he saw a man approached by law enforcement.
6: He was just sitting in the car, and they tried to get in the car, and they couldn't get in the car. He came up through the sunroof and started spraying bullets, and they sprayed back at him.
5: The individual who was shot died at the scene. One report said the suspect was involved in a recent bank robbery. The shooting is under review by the FBI's inspection division.
3: Job cuts at federal agencies are hitting Black Virginia workers especially hard. Researchers say Black unemployment nationwide reached 7.6% early this year. But even worse, it's almost 10% in the largely Black D.C., Virginia, and Maryland region. The report says federal workforce reductions had a major impact on Black adults, especially Black women with college degrees, reversing recent gains in employment. And the University of Arizona program that began offering free swim lessons 3 years ago to Black kids with limited access to pools and swim instruction has expanded to now include teens and adults. The program, From Fear to Freedom, Dive into Opportunity, is a partnership between the African American Museum of Southern Arizona and U of A Aquatics. The expansion comes after many adults, especially in their 60s and 70s, started reaching out saying they never had a chance to learn how to swim. Organizers say this can be traced back to pre-Civil Rights Act segregation, when many African Americans were denied access to swimming pools. For more stories of interest to the Black community, log on to BINnews.com. You can also check us out on all social media platforms. I'm Mike Stevens on your home for Black News First, the Black Information Network.
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7: On September 17th, 2009, 24-year-old Maitrice Richardson disappeared without a trace in the woods near Malibu, California. She had been arrested at a beachside restaurant for failing to pay a tab and taken to the Lost Hills Sheriff Station.
8: You know, I mean, she's not from that area, and I would hate to wake up to a morning report. Girl lost somewhere with her head chopped off.
9: At least in the station here, she will be separated, so nobody's going to be with her. So at least that's, you know, the plus thing, so you don't have to worry about her safety.
7: This is the same sheriff station where Mel Gibson was taken to sober up after his drunken rant and then safely driven back to his car. There was no courtesy ride for Maitrice, the young African-American non-celebrity.
10: They knew that she had been released with no car, no money, no cell phone, nothing. And in the dead of night, her mom calls the next morning to tell them that she never came home. And it's like, oh, well, she probably just, you know, they were just very nonchalant and casual about it.
8: She doesn't know the area. She's never been in your area. Well, I think she's depressed. That's what has me
11: That's worth you more than just her. Okay.
7: The police released her just after.

album, he was accepting submissions of songs. Enter Brother Number Two. Brother Number Two submits a song for Brother Number One's album, but Brother Number One says, uh-uh, that's trash. So Brother

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2: If flying already feels more expensive this summer, you're not imagining it. A new airline ranking just named Delta the best airline in America again, followed by United and Southwest. But behind those rankings is a bigger money story hitting travelers right now, rising costs. Experts say airlines are putting more focus on price this year because jet fuel costs are climbing during the Iran conflict. And that means higher ticket prices, more baggage fees, and more pressure on families already trying to afford summer travel. For a lot of Black families, especially vacation and family reunions, those are already expensive enough. Now people are having to budget even harder just to visit loved ones, take kids on trips, or just get home for the holidays. And while airlines are making billions, consumers are asking a question. If we're paying more, are we actually getting better service for our money? 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
3: I'm Amber Payton with BIN News Now. President Trump is defending his administration's so-called anti-weaponization fund, calling it a great idea on NBC's Meet the Press.
4: People have been badly hurt. They've committed suicide. They've lost their jobs. They've lost their families.
3: His comments come after Acting Attorney General Todd Blanche said the administration is not moving forward with the fund, which is also paused by a court ruling. The Navy has christened the USNS Thurgood Marshall in San Diego, honoring the first Black Supreme Court justice and civil rights pioneer. Three of Marshall's family members broke a champagne bottle across the hull Saturday. And Serena Williams is making a surprise return to professional tennis after a four-year retirement. The 44-year-old will play doubles at London's Queen Club with a Canadian rising star. When asked why she's coming back now, the 23-time Grand Slam champion said, quote, why not, end quote. Get BIN News Now on demand 24/7 on the iHeartRadio app.
5: I'm Vanessa Tyler on the Black Information Network, your home for Black News First. A dream trip turns into a nightmare on a Carnival cruise, and the Black woman who lost both of her legs is suing. Hannah Smith was celebrating life. She just walked to receive her diploma. Now she will never walk on her own two legs again.
6: On May 3rd of last year, I graduated summa cum laude at Miles College. 8 days later, on May 11th, I took a celebratory cruise with my best friend, which was supposed to be our vacation. But the very next day, May 12th, during our first stop in the Bahamas, I was involved in a terrible boat accident while I was on an excursion. While I was in the water, the catamaran's propellers were turned on, and they quickly sucked me underwater, kind of torpedoing me.
5: The propeller of the catamaran cut so deeply, both of her legs had to be amputated. She lost 60% of her blood, numerous operations. Her attorney says the operators of the excursion lured, coerced, and deceived the 23-year-old Black woman to drink dangerous amounts of alcohol combined with marijuana before she headed out for the excursion on the catamaran from the cruise ship. There is a GoFundMe to help with her recovery. A Black man found hiding in a United Airlines plane bathroom has been charged with a felony. Police say Abdulrahman Oriomi did not have a boarding pass, and the plane had to immediately return to the gate in Houston, Texas, at the George Bush Intercontinental Airport. What officials are trying to figure out is how he got through the levels of security with what turned out to be a fake boarding pass. A Black woman says she was doing her daily hustle as a delivery worker in Metro Atlanta when out of nowhere, a white woman approaches her car with the typical, you don't belong here.
7: If you don't stay here, don't you worry about it.
8: You don't belong here.
7: You don't belong here.
8: You don't belong here.
7: You better get from behind my vehicle before I be done took your ass on down the road with me.
5: The Instagrammer listed as Chiquita Wilder says she was there in the driveway of the home where she just delivered a package. Atlanta Black Star reports she was not there more than 5 seconds when the woman who did not live in the house approached, telling her she didn't belong. and a white firefighter lost his job immediately when he relayed a racial slur over the countywide radio as soon as he returned to the Horsham Firehouse in Horsham Township, Pennsylvania. Fire Chief Lee Greenberg says volunteer firefighter was fired. No excuses.
0: We're extremely sorry that this happened, and, you know, we just want to make it right. And, you know, this was just a bit terrible lapse in judgment.
5: The fire chief adds there is a zero tolerance for racist language, like the N-word that was used.
0: He was terminated as soon as he returned back to the firehouse. And now we're all here trying to make it right for the public.
5: I'm Vanessa Tyler on the Black Information Network, your home for Black News First.
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11: I'm Big Sue on the Black Information Network. Frederick McKinley Jones is the inventor of one of the most important inventions to modern agriculture, the refrigerated truck. He patented his refrigeration system in 1940. The system allowed perishable foods to be shipped to further distances and even overseas. It was installed in trucks, boats, planes, and boxcars and improved the worldwide food trade. Other concepts such as frozen foods, supermarkets, and container shipping were all derived from the work of Frederick Jones. And that's a fact. I'm Big Sue on the Black Information Network.
12: I'm Mike Stevens on your home for Black News First, the Black Information Network. The BIN has been reporting for years on how difficult it can be for the many Black riders of public transportation around the country. That's for safety reasons, poor service, and the cost. Well, in Memphis, bus riders are calling for major changes at the Memphis Area Transit Authority. According to Fox 13 Television, the service is being called horrible.
13: And we out here waiting 2 or 3 hours on bus. We don't, just unacceptable. We need better transit here in the city of Memphis.
12: Riders tell that city's Black mayor, MATA, which is the name of the transit agency, has not done well for customers.
14: MATA just recently made some service adjustments, changes. We called those service adjustments cuts in disguise because there were cuts in certain bus routes. There were cuts in frequencies. People are now taking a little bit longer to get back and forth to their destination.
12: The mayor tells riders he'll be proactive on the issue. He plans to ride a MATA bus in the near future to hear from riders firsthand. Meanwhile, the Black mayor of Cleveland says he's trying to revitalize 3 underserved neighborhoods. According to WKYC Television, the Housing Innovation District Initiative is focused on approximately 1,500 acres across several Black neighborhoods. The city wants to create more housing and business opportunities.
15: In the last decade, guess how many new homes have been privately built in those neighborhoods? Anybody want to guess? 2. And with the Housing Innovation District, we now have an industrial jobs policy with a housing policy to really restore wealth creation and economic opportunity.
12: African-American Cleveland Mayor Justin Bibb is calling the initiative historically significant. Other largely Black cities around the country have also been ignored for years. President Biden, when he was in office, is credited with allocating funds to try and build many of our communities back up. Well, if you see something, say something. That's the motto of various law enforcement agencies, and doing so is believed to have been a big help in mostly Black Birmingham. A shooting left at least 3 people hurt. They could have been dead. This is a Black spokesman for the Birmingham Police Department speaking to reporters.
16: We do want to point out that we're so grateful for our community members that called us in when we heard multiple gunshots fired, because there are not any shot spotters in this area. So our community members, they stepped in big. They made the call so that our officers can get dispatched to this area to see what was going on.
12: Several arrests were made thanks to the calls to 911 and the quick response by police. And in Illinois, a state lawmaker has launched the 2026 Summer Reading Program for students in kindergarten through 5th grade. Participants are encouraged to read 8 or more books before August 14th, with books over 150 words counting as 2 books. Those who complete the program will get a certificate and a voucher for free ice cream. It's a reminder of how important it is for young Black boys and girls to read, read often, and read well. I'm Mike Stevens on your home for Black News First, the Black Information Network.
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0: I'm Vanessa Tyler with a look at modern day Black history you should know. September 11th, 2001, we will never forget. Amid the terror and destruction, countless heroes answered the call, running toward danger while others fled. Among them were Black firefighters and police officers who made the ultimate sacrifice. They were fathers, mothers, sons, daughters, courageous first responders who carried the weight of duty, knowing the risks. Firefighter Vernon Cherry, a gifted singer with Ladder 118 in Brooklyn, gave his life that day. NYPD officer Clinton Davis stood as a guardian of the city he loved. These heroes reflected the strength and resilience of their communities. Their sacrifices remind us of the unity and courage we are capable of, even in our darkest moments. This is Vanessa Tyler on your home for 24/7 Black News First, the Black Information Network.
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3: I'm Amber Payton with BIN News Now. President Trump says the U.S. could work with Iran to destroy its highly enriched uranium if a deal is reached.
4: We'll take it out and destroy it.
3: Speaking on NBC's Meet the Press, Trump said the two countries are very close to an agreement, but warned Iran could face more military action if talks fail. The Iowa Supreme Court says the University of Iowa cannot change how it distributes a privately funded scholarship intended for Black students. The donor's will specified the money should go to Black students majoring in the physical sciences. And Baltimore, Maryland's Safe Summer program is underway after Black Mayor Brandon Scott launched it at Druid Hill Park. The program includes community events and resources aimed at promoting peace and public safety. This year's theme is Breaking Chains, Chasing Change. Last year, Safe Streets held about 60 events, including block parties and school supply giveaways. Get BIN News Now on demand 24/7 on the iHeartRadio app.
0: I'm Vanessa Tyler on the Black Information Network, your home for Black News First. Careless shooters aiming for each other let their bullets fly all over the Old West End Festival in Toledo, Ohio. And when the gun smoke cleared, 12 people were shot, two critically. Police are looking for the gunman and say, sadly, it only takes one or two to ruin fun for everyone.
5: It's just a shame, you know, when a few people, for whatever reasons, going through their head, decide to disrupt something that has been a beloved community event for many, many, many years. We had the security in place so that something like this wouldn't happen, and unfortunately, best laid plans, it happened anyway.
0: The Old West End Festival is an annual tradition in Toledo with its live music, food markets, beer garden, and plenty of fun things to do for children. That California governor's race is still a back and forth for the top two spots. It appears former cabinet secretary Javier Becerra will emerge from the pack for one of the spots, but Trump-backed Republican Steve Hilton is trying to beat back billionaire Democrat Tom Steyer. It's been about a week since Californians went to the polls, but mail-in ballots are still being counted. The two top winners, regardless of party, will face off in November. Of course, since the votes are taking a while to be counted, President Trump, without proof, is accusing California of a rigged election.
6: Do you think it's appropriate that they have an election and 5 days later they're nowhere close to picking
7: a winner? State and local officials acknowledge they are slow. They're urging the votes.
0: And when Trump was asked for proof of California being crooked, he couldn't produce any, which seemed to set him off. So much so, this past Sunday on Meet the Press, he abruptly ended his interview with Black journalist Kristen Welker, but not before his usual media put down.
6: You're crooked, and Meet the Press is crooked, and so is ABC, and CBS, and CNN. You're one-sided crooked networks. Right, let's call it quits, because I've had enough. Thank you, darling. Have a good time.
7: Mr. President.
0: Federal prosecutors accuse California of blocking access to its voter rolls. It's the latest chapter in a legal battle playing out in federal court regarding voter roll maintenance. Officials claim California is refusing to comply with a federal request for voter registration records. The Justice Department says it needs the records to audit the state's voter rolls.
8: We love watching her flip, twirl, and doing what no one else can. But this weekend, Simone Biles caused us to flip out over her social media post saying she almost died. Few details, she did show a graph of her heart rate, inserted an image of what appeared to be her in bed with her beloved dogs resting nearby. We wish her a full recovery. I'm Vanessa Tyler on the Black Information Network, your home for Black News First.
9: Welcome to the journey around America, where we visit iconic locations connected to Black history. Today, we head to Harlem, New York, where the legendary Apollo Theater stands as a symbol of African-American culture. The Apollo Theater opened its doors in 1914 as a burlesque theater, but soon became the premier showplace for live musical entertainment. The theater became famous for Amateur Night, a weekly talent show that launched the careers of stars like Lauryn Hill and the Jackson 5.
10: Osiris, let me get the mysis. If you talk to females,
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9: The slogan, "Be Good or Be Gone," became the theater's motto. 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For the Black Information Network, I'm Kevin Brown.
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13: I'm Mike Stevens on your home for Black News First, the Black Information Network. The National Transportation Safety Board is heading to Dallas after that explosion and fire at an apartment complex that killed three people, two women and a child. African-American Jason Evans with Dallas Fire Rescue speaking to NBC 5 Television, getting choked up speaking about the victims.
14: There are a number of things that we are before we are first responders. And that is, excuse me. And that, you know, we're parents. And with school being let out and the possibilities regarding who might be in those apartments, you know, they really weigh on our heart.
13: Well, this happened in Oak Cliff, a largely Black community. Reports say a contractor was working in the building at the time and may have hit a gas line. Well, here's an update. President Trump says there are no plans to remove National Guard members from largely Black Washington, D.C. He says he wants them to stay on patrol there. In fact, officials say an additional 1,500 National Guard members are expected to be deployed to D.C. this summer. The extra security would be for events marking America's 250th birthday. The feds are continuing to investigate a deadly shooting involving FBI agents on Chicago's West Side. Black People Saw What Happened, correspondent Perry Williams reports.
15: This eyewitness says he saw a man approached by law enforcement.
16: He was just sitting in the car, and they tried to get in the car, and they couldn't get in the car. He came up through the sunroof and started spraying bullets, and they sprayed back at him.
15: The individual who was shot died at the scene. One report said the suspect was involved in a recent bank robbery. The shooting is under review by the FBI's Inspection Division.
13: Job cuts at federal agencies are hitting Black Virginia workers especially hard. Researchers say Black unemployment nationwide reached 7.6% early this year. But even worse, it's almost 10% in the largely Black D.C., Virginia, and Maryland region. The report says federal workforce reductions had a major impact on Black adults, especially Black women with college degrees, reversing recent gains in employment. And a University of Arizona program that began offering free swim lessons 3 years ago to Black kids with limited access to pools and swim instruction has expanded to now include teens and adults. The program, From Fear to Freedom, Dive into Opportunity, is a partnership between the African American Museum of Southern Arizona and U of A Aquatics. The expansion comes after many adults, especially in their 60s and 70s, started reaching out saying they never had a chance to learn how to swim. Organizers say this can be traced back to pre-Civil Rights Act segregation, when many African Americans were denied access to swimming pools. For more stories of interest to the Black community, log on to BINnews.com. You can also check us out on all social media platforms. I'm Mike Stevens on your home for Black News First, the Black Information Network.
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18: On June 6, 1984, a well-known Beverly Hills con artist named Ron Levin vanishes without a trace. 8 weeks later, a wealthy Iranian exile is kidnapped out of his home and is never heard from again. At first, the two disappearances seem unrelated, but soon suspicion falls on a group of young men united by greed and privilege. They are the golden sons of LA's wealthiest families. They drive matching BMWs, wear tailored Armani suits, lunch at Spago's, and run up tabs at LA's hippest hotspots. They call themselves the Billionaire Boys Club. They are united by a common goal. They want all the riches and status they were promised since birth, and they'll stop at nothing to get it. Their leader is Joe Hunt. He's 23 years old, charming and charismatic, and a master of mind games. But Joe's real talent lies in fleecing millions of dollars from wealthy investors in a high-stakes Ponzi scheme. It's a scheme that will slowly implode and put its members on a path to revenge, kidnapping, and murder. I'm Tracy Patton. Join me and my co-host Timothy Oliphant as we dive into Hollywood in the 1980s, when capitalism is king and greed is good. How did Joe Hunt manage to con millions from investors? Why did a group of privileged young men who had it all follow him down a road of destruction? This is the true story of the Billionaire Boys Club.
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3: I'm Mike Stevens on your home for Black News First, the Black Information Network. The National Transportation Safety Board is heading to Dallas after that explosion and fire at an apartment complex that killed three people, two women and a child. African-American Jason Evans with Dallas Fire Rescue speaking to NBC5 Television, getting choked up speaking about the victims.
4: There are a number of things that we are before we are first responders. And that is, excuse me. And that, you know, we're parents. And with school being let out and the possibilities regarding who might be in those apartments, you know, they really weigh on our heart.
3: Well, this happened in Oak Cliff, a largely black community. Reports say a contractor was working in the building at the time and may have hit a gas line. Well, here's an update. President Trump says there are no plans to remove National Guard members from largely black Washington, D.C. He says he wants them to stay on patrol there. In fact, officials say an additional 1,500 National Guard members are expected to be deployed to D.C. this summer. The extra security would be for events marking America's 250th birthday. The feds are continuing to investigate a deadly shooting involving FBI agents on Chicago's West Side. Black people saw what happened, correspondent Perry Williams reports.
5: This eyewitness says he saw a man approached by law enforcement.
6: He was just sitting in the car, and they tried to get in the car, and they couldn't get in the car. He came up through the sunroof and started spraying bullets, and they sprayed back at him.
5: The individual who was shot died at the scene. One report said the suspect was involved in a recent bank robbery. The shooting is under review by the FBI's Inspection Division.
3: Job cuts at federal agencies are hitting black Virginia workers especially hard. Researchers say black unemployment nationwide reached 7.6% early this year. But even worse, it's almost 10% in the largely black D.C., Virginia, and Maryland region. The report says federal workforce reductions had a major impact on black adults, especially black women with college degrees, reversing recent gains in employment. And a University of Arizona program that began offering free swim lessons 3 years ago to black kids with limited access to pools and swim instruction has expanded to now include teens and adults. The program, From Fear to Freedom, Dive into Opportunity, is a partnership between the African American Museum of Southern Arizona and U of A Aquatics. The expansion comes after many adults, especially in their 60s and 70s, started reaching out saying they never had a chance to learn how to swim. Organizers say this can be traced back to pre-Civil Rights Act segregation, when many African Americans were denied access to swimming pools. For more stories of interest to the black community, log on to BINnews.com. You can also check us out on all social media platforms. I'm Mike Stevens on your home for Black News First, the Black Information Network.
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8: On September 17th, 2009, 24-year-old Maitrece Richardson disappeared without a trace in the woods near Malibu, California. She had been arrested at a beachside restaurant for failing to pay a tab and taken to the Lost Hills Sheriff Station.
9: You know, I mean, she's not from that area, and I would hate to wake up to a morning report. Girl lost somewhere with her head chopped off.
10: At least in the station here, she will be separated, but nobody's going to be with her. So at least that's, you know, the plus thing, so you don't have to worry about her safety.
8: This is the same sheriff station where Mel Gibson was taken to sober up after his drunken rant and then safely driven back to his car. There was no courtesy ride for Maitrece, the young African-American non-celebrity.
11: They knew that she had been released with no car, no money, no cell phone, nothing. And in the dead of night, her mom calls the next morning to tell them that she never came home. And it's like, oh, well, she probably just, you know, they were just very nonchalant and casual about it.
9: She doesn't know the area. She's never been in your area. Well, I think she's depressed. That's what has me.
10: That's worried you more than just her. Okay.
8: The police released her just after midnight.
12: There was nothing right. They had my treats victimized from the moment they knew that she was not in the right state of mind she needed to be in. And she needed help. She should have went to a hospital.
8: Maitrice disappeared into the darkness and was never seen alive again. I'm Katherine Townsend, a private investigator, investigative journalist, and host of the podcast Helen Gone. In the third season of Helen Gone, we're going to try to find out what really happened to Maitrice Richardson.
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13: The World Health Organization is confirming 43 deaths. Officials say the latest Ebola strain is severe and often deadly with no approved treatment or vaccine yet.
1: It's the Black Information Network.
14: In Orange County, California, healthcare officials have decided not to renew a state grant which funds a program that supports pregnant Black women.
2: What happens next?
15: Google is requesting approval from the federal government to release up to 32 million mosquitoes as part of its debunk program.
1: Happens here.
16: BIN News this hour. I'm Doug Davis. Israeli Prime Minister Netanyahu has paused strikes against

0: is canceled.
1: There will unfortunately be no watch party outside of Madison Square Garden for Game 3 of the finals, and no access to the immediate vicinity of MSG without an authorized reason to be there.
0: If you don't have a ticket to the game, you have to prove that you're there to go to work in the vicinity. Meanwhile, the Trump administration is now planning to yank citizenship from naturalized Americans. Officials are calling it the largest denaturalization effort on record. 17 U.S. citizens face complaints accusing them of concealing criminal history or other disqualifying factors when they apply for citizenship. To put that in perspective, the government filed an average of just 11 such cases per year between 1990 and 2017. In California, Oakland's Mayor Barbara Lee has officially announced she's running for re-election. She posted on social media she has a lot of things she wants to accomplish. Recently on MS Now's Politics Nation with the Reverend Al Sharpton, she spoke about her goals.
2: I said early on that I wanted Oakland to be the cleanest, greenest, and safest city in the country. Our crime rates are coming down, historic reductions in gun violence and homicides, but we still have a lot of crime. And
0: Oakland Sun reports seven other people are exploring campaigns for mayor, according to filings with the city clerk. Lizzo recently spoke out about that 2023 lawsuit filed by three of her former backup dancers. This week, a judge dismissed some of those claims of fat shaming in December 2025. The Black superstar told NBC's Today she's happy about it, and
3: the judge dropped most of the claims because they held no merit in court. I could have settled, but yep. I'm a woman who's not afraid of the truth coming out, so I'm continuing to fight.
0: She added she's excited for all the claims to be dropped and to move on. And finally, Chicago is opening its first all-inclusive playground for all kids, including those with disabilities. The Chicago Defender, powered by Real Times Media, reports the playground at Midway Plaisance Park is a collaboration between the Chicago Park District and the Obama Foundation. Some of the features include ADA accessible swings, a slide with a transfer platform for wheelchair users, and a variety of sensory nooks. For more news impacting the Black community, listen to the Black Information Network on the iHeartRadio app or log on to BINnews.com. 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
5: On December 9th, 1946 in Philadelphia, Howard Stanley Frankie Beverly was born. In 1970, he would form the group Raw Soul, which later was renamed Maze. Under the mentorship of Marvin Gaye, Frankie Beverly and Maze would go on to give us 9 gold albums. Beverly and May's live experience was more like a party than a concert. Dressed in his signature all white, crowds would stand at their feet and sing to the top of their lungs.
6: Ooh, and pain. I like sunshine and rain.
5: Sadly, on September 10th, 2024, Frankie Beverly left us with hits for lifetimes to come.

0: Uptown Angela on the Black Information Network. In 1895, Mary Fields, also known as Stagecoach Mary, became the first African-American woman to become a U.S. Postal Service Star Route Carrier. She was hired because she was the fastest at hitching a team of six horses. She drove her route with horses and a mule named Moses. Born a slave in 1832 in Tennessee, Mary had a reputation for wearing men's clothes, smoking, drinking, and shooting guns. Before becoming a mail carrier, she worked for 10 years at a convent, but her lifestyle led her to being kicked out of the mission. As a star carrier in Cascade, Montana, her job was to protect the mail on her route from thieves and bandits and to deliver mail. She was the only second woman in the United States and the first African-American woman to serve in that role. When she died in December 1914, she had one of the largest funerals ever in Cascade. And that's a fact. I'm Uptown Angela on the Black Information Network.
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2: Columbus's BIN. Guaranteed Black. Guaranteed Human.
3: I'm Amber Payton with BIN News Now. President Trump says the U.S. could work with Iran to destroy its highly enriched uranium if a deal is reached.
4: We'll take it out and destroy it.
3: Speaking on NBC's Meet the Press, Trump said the two countries are very close to an agreement, but warned Iran could face more military action if talks fail. The Iowa Supreme Court says the University of Iowa cannot change how it distributes a privately funded scholarship intended for Black students. The donor's will specified the money should go to Black students majoring in the physical sciences. And Baltimore, Maryland's Safe Summer program is underway after Black Mayor Brandon Scott launched it at Druid Hill Park. The program includes community events and resources aimed at promoting peace and public safety. This year's theme is Breaking Chains, Chasing Change. Last year, Safe Streets held about 60 events, including block parties and school supply giveaways. Get BIN News Now on demand 24/7 on the iHeartRadio app.
5: I'm Vanessa Tyler on the Black Information Network, your home for Black news first. Careless shooters aiming for each other let their bullets fly all over the old West End Festival in Toledo, Ohio. And when the gun smoke cleared, 12 people were shot, two critically. Police are looking for the gunman and say, sadly, it only takes one or two to ruin fun for everyone.
6: It's just a shame, you know, when a few people, for whatever reasons, going through their head, decide to disrupt something that has been a beloved community event for many, many, many years. We had the security in place so that something like this wouldn't happen, and unfortunately, best laid plans, it happened anyway.
5: The Old West End Festival is an annual tradition in Toledo with its live music, food markets, beer garden, and plenty of fun things to do for children. That California governor's race is still a back and forth for the top two spots. It appears former cabinet secretary Javier Becerra will emerge from the pack for one of the spots, but Trump-backed Republican Steve Hilton is trying to beat back billionaire Democrat Tom Steyer. It's been about a week since Californians went to the polls, but mail-in ballots are still being counted. The two top winners, regardless of party, will face off in November. Of course, since the votes are taking a while to be counted, President Trump, without proof, is accusing California of a rigged election.
7: Do you think it's appropriate that they have an election and 5 days later they're nowhere close to picking
8: State
7: a winner?
8: State and local officials acknowledge they are slow. They're urging the votes.
5: And when Trump was asked for proof of California being crooked, he couldn't produce any, which seemed to set him off. So much so, this past Sunday on Meet the Press, he abruptly ended his interview with Black journalist Kristen Welker, but not before his usual media put down.
7: You're crooked, and Meet the Press is crooked, and so is ABC, and CBS, and CNN.
8: But Mr. President,
7: you're one-sided crooked networks. All right, let's call it quits, because I've had enough. Thank you, darling. Have a good time.
8: Mr. President.
5: Federal prosecutors accuse California of blocking access to its voter rolls. It's the latest chapter in a legal battle playing out in federal court regarding voter roll maintenance. Officials claim California is refusing to comply with a federal request for voter registration records. The Justice Department says it needs the records to audit the state's voter rolls. We love watching her flip, twirl, and doing what no one else can. But this weekend, Simone Biles caused us to flip out over her social media post saying she almost died. Few details, she did show a graph of her heart rate inserted in an image of what appeared to be her in bed with her beloved dogs resting nearby. We wish her a full recovery. I'm Vanessa Tyler on the Black Information Network, your home for Black News First.
9: Welcome to the journey around America, where we visit iconic locations connected to Black history. Today, we head to Harlem, New York, where the legendary Apollo Theater stands as a symbol of African American culture. The Apollo Theater opened its doors in 1914 as a burlesque theater, but soon became the premier showplace for live musical entertainment. The theater became famous for Amateur Night, a weekly talent show that launched the careers of stars like Lauryn Hill and the Jackson 5.
10: Osiris, let me get the mices. 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
9: Audiences at the Apollo became known for cheering or booing performers on stage.
11: Y'all making people walk off stage tonight.
9: The slogan, "Be Good or Be Gone," became the theater's motto. 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The Apollo Theater, a place where dreams are born, legends are made, and history is written. For the Black Information Network, I'm Kevin Brown.
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13: I'm Mike Stevens on your home for Black News First, the Black Information Network. The National Transportation Safety Board is heading to Dallas after that explosion and fire at an apartment complex that killed three people, two women and a child. African-American Jason Evans with Dallas Fire Rescue speaking to NBC5 Television, getting choked up speaking about the victims.
14: There are a number of things that we are before we are first responders, and that is... Excuse me. And that, you know, we're parents. And with school being let out and the possibilities regarding who might be in those apartments, you know, they really weigh on our heart.
13: Well, this happened in Oak Cliff, a largely Black community. Reports say a contractor was working in the building at the time and may have hit a gas line. Well, here's an update. President Trump says there are no plans to remove National Guard members from largely Black Washington, D.C. He says he wants them to stay on patrol there. In fact, officials say an additional 1,500 National Guard members are expected to be deployed to D.C. this summer. The extra security would be for events marking America's 250th birthday. The feds are continuing to investigate a deadly shooting involving FBI agents on Chicago's West Side. Black people saw what happened, correspondent Perry Williams reports.
15: This eyewitness says he saw a man approached by law enforcement.
16: He was just sitting in the car, and they tried to get in the car, and they couldn't get in the car. He came up through the sunroof and started spraying bullets, and they sprayed back at him.
15: The individual who was shot died at the scene. One report said the suspect was involved in a recent bank robbery. The shooting is under review by the FBI's Inspection Division.
13: Job cuts at federal agencies are hitting Black Virginia workers especially hard. Researchers say Black unemployment nationwide reached 7.6% early this year. But even worse, it's almost 10% in the largely Black D.C., Virginia, and Maryland region. The report says federal workforce reductions had a major impact on Black adults, especially Black women with college degrees, reversing recent gains in employment. And the University of Arizona program that began offering free swim lessons 3 years ago to Black kids with limited access to pools and swim instruction has expanded to now include teens and adults. The program, From Fear to Freedom, Dive into Opportunity, is a partnership between the African American Museum of Southern Arizona and U of A Aquatics. The expansion comes after many adults, especially in their 60s and 70s, started reaching out saying they never had a chance to learn how to swim. Organizers say this can be traced back to pre-Civil Rights Act segregation, when many African Americans were denied access to swimming pools. For more stories of interest to the Black community, log on to BINnews.com. You can also check us out on all social media platforms. I'm Mike Stevens on your home for Black News First, the Black Information Network.
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18: On June 6, 1984, a well-known Beverly Hills con artist named Ron Levin vanishes without a trace. 8 weeks later, a wealthy Iranian exile is kidnapped out of his home and is never heard from again. At first, the two disappearances seem unrelated, but soon suspicion falls on a group of young men united by greed and privilege. They are the golden sons of LA's wealthiest families. They drive matching BMWs, wear tailored Armani suits, lunch at Spago's, and run up tabs at LA's hippest hotspots. They call themselves the Billionaire Boys Club. They are united by a common goal. They want all the riches and status they were promised since birth, and they'll stop at nothing to get it. Their leader is Joe Hunt. He's 23 years old, charming and charismatic, and a master of mind games. But Joe's real talent lies in fleecing millions of dollars from wealthy investors in a high-stakes Ponzi scheme. It's a scheme that will slowly implode and put its members on a path to revenge, kidnapping, and murder. I'm Tracy Patton. Join me and my co-host Timothy Oliphant as we dive into Hollywood in the 1980s, when capitalism is king and greed is good. How did Joe Hunt manage to con millions from investors? Why did a group of privileged young men who had it all follow him down a road of destruction? This is the true story of the Billionaire Boys Club.
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9: BIN News this hour. I'm Doug Davis. Israeli Prime Minister Netanyahu has paused strikes against Iran and Hezbollah, followed by a direct push from President Trump. This as Trump has indicated that negotiations are nearing a potential agreement. But can the U.S. trust Iran to follow through and stay on course? Leon Panetta, former CIA director, spoke about it on MS Now.
20: I think any agreement, whether it's to partially open the Straits of Hormuz, whether it's to deal with nuclear enrichment, I simply do not believe that the United States can trust the word of a hardline regime that has never kept its word.

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3: Well, the Power universe is expanding once again. Starz has officially greenlit Power Legacy, a new 8-episode series reuniting fan-favorite characters Tariq St. Patrick and Tommy Egan, played by Michael Rainey Jr. and Joseph Sikora. The show follows Tommy's return to New York, where he teams up with Tariq to take control of the city's criminal underworld, bringing together two of the franchise's biggest storylines for the first time. Power Legacy marks the latest chapter in the hit franchise produced by Curtis 50 Cent Jackson. And Lauryn Hill is getting her flowers. The music icon will receive the inaugural Living Legend Icon Award at the 2026 BET Awards, honoring her lasting impact on music and culture. The new award recognizes artists who have mastered their craft and remain deeply connected to the culture. In honor, BET says Hill represents perfectly. The 5-time Grammy winner has helped shape generations of artists across hip-hop, R&B, and soul. The BET Awards will air live June 28th in Los Angeles. With the latest in entertainment at 17 and 47 minutes past each hour, I'm Bree Wood on the Black Information Network, your home for Black news first.
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5: I'm Big Sue on the Black Information Network. Frederick McKinley Jones is the inventor of one of the most important inventions to modern agriculture, the refrigerated truck. He patented his refrigeration system in 1940. The system allowed perishable foods to be shipped to further distances and even overseas. It was installed in trucks, boats, planes, and boxcars and improved the worldwide food trade. Other concepts such as frozen foods, supermarkets, and container shipping were all derived from the work of Frederick Jones. And that's a fact. I'm Big Sue on the Black Information Network.
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9: We began in Dallas, Texas, where prosecutors have now rested their case against 17-year-old Carmelo Anthony, the Black Frisco teen who admits to stabbing Austin Metcalf during a confrontation at a 2025 track meet. The prosecutors calling 21 witnesses arguing the stabbing was a senseless killing.
10: From the defenses, they call their witnesses. It's been interesting because there are some things that they've been able to pull out of their witnesses as well. And so I think there are a lot of times where, just like everything, you wait, hear the whole story, wait till the whole case is presented before making judgments.
9: That is Black criminal defense attorney and former prosecutor Kevin Harris sharing his thoughts with NBC 5 News. If convicted of murder, Anthony could face up to 99 years in prison.
8: A high-profile murder case in Covington, Louisiana is over after a Black man was sentenced for the killings of Father Otis Young and church aide Ruth Pratz. Antonio Tyson pleaded guilty to kidnapping, murdering, and brutally disposing of the two St. Peter Catholic Church staff members back in 2022. Young was found burned and dismembered behind a business, and Pratz later died from severe injuries. A judge sentenced Tyson to 2 life sentences for murder and a 40-year sentence for obstruction. A scholarship intended for Black students in Iowa will continue to go to Black students. It comes after a ruling by the Iowa Supreme Court that the University of Iowa cannot change the way it distributes a scholarship intended for Black students. The donor in question specified in his will that the scholarship should go to Black students majoring in the physical sciences. In addition, the scholarship is being distributed from private funds, not government funds.
9: And finally, in New York City, police have a homeless man in custody in connection to a stabbing spree at Penn Station.
11: I've seen him once, but I didn't think he was capable of doing anything. I just saw the cops, they were just running into that area. They pinned him down.
9: Police say 6 people were stabbed Sunday night, with some of the victims suffering serious injuries. All are expected to survive. The circumstances leading up to the stabbing are unclear. I'm Nicole Deal, along with Mike Moore, on your home for Black news first, the Black Information Network. Your Washington Roundup is next.
8: The Trump administration is expanding its denaturalization campaign with the launch of the largest effort on record. The Justice Department is seeking to revoke the citizenship of 17 U.S. citizens accused of immigration fraud. Federal court complaints filed across the country in recent days show officials argued the individuals concealed their criminal activity when they applied for U.S. citizenship or were otherwise ineligible to be naturalized. And now this. Senator Mark Warner is taking aim at President Trump's decision to tap Bill Pulte as the acting director of national intelligence, appearing on Fox News Sunday. The Virginia Democrat described Pulte as grossly unqualified. Warner also warned turning the keys over to someone who's shown he's willing to take information and misuse it. His comments come after Trump told reporters Pulte would be temporary until he finds a permanent director. And that's your Washington Roundup. I'm Mike Moore on your home for 24/7 News, the Black Information Network.
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8: The United States Senate has had a total of 12 black members, with the first being Hiram Rhodes Rebels, elected in 1870 during the Reconstruction era. Jim Crow and other disenfranchisement tactics led to a gap of nearly 90 years between the first and second U.S. black senators. In 1992, Carol Moseley Braun became the first black woman to serve in the U.S. Senate.
7: I don't know, maybe this is just my day to get to talk about race. Maybe I'm just lucky like that today.
8: Vice President Kamala Harris became the second black female to serve as a U.S. senator in 2017. Barack Obama was the fifth black senator and the first to be elected president of the United States.
12: Race is an issue that I believe this nation cannot afford to ignore right now.
8: While Georgia's Raphael Warnock is the latest black member of the U.S. Senate after his 2021 election. Black U.S. senators have made contributions to the country and paved the way for future generations of black leaders. And that's a fact. This is Mike Moore for the Black Information Network.
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9: 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Another major threat is the imposter scam. 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They pressure you to read back a one-time passcode. That code often comes from a fraudulent password reset attempt initiated by the scammer. And once you give it to them, they can lock you out of your own account. Real security alerts never tell you to call a phone number, and your password or passcode should never be shared with anyone. 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I'm Nicole Deal on your home for Black News First, the Black Information Network.
13: I'm Amber Payton with BIN News Now. President Trump is defending his administration's so-called anti-weaponization fund, calling it a great idea on NBC's Meet the Press.
14: People have been badly hurt. They've committed suicide. They've lost their jobs. They've lost their families.
13: His comments come after Acting Attorney General Todd Blanche said the administration is not moving forward with the fund, which is also paused by a court ruling. The Navy has christened the USNS Thurgood Marshall in San Diego, honoring the first black Supreme Court justice and civil rights pioneer. Three of Marshall's family members broke a champagne bottle across the hall Saturday. And Serena Williams is making a surprise return to professional tennis after a four-year retirement. The 44-year-old will play doubles at London's Queen Club with a Canadian rising star. When asked why she's coming back now, the 23-time Grand Slam champion said, quote, why not, end quote. Get BIN News Now on demand 24/7 on the iHeartRadio app.
15: I'm Vanessa Tyler on the Black Information Network, your home for Black News First. A dream trip turns into a nightmare on a Carnival cruise, and the black woman who lost both of her legs is suing. Hannah Smith was celebrating life. She just walked to receive her diploma. Now she will never walk on her own two legs again.
16: On May 3rd of last year, I graduated summa cum laude at Miles College. 8 days later, on May 11th, I took a celebratory cruise with my best friend, which was supposed to be our vacation. But the very next day, May 12th, during our first stop in the Bahamas, I was involved in a terrible boat accident while I was on an excursion. While I was in the water, the catamaran's propellers were turned on, and they quickly sucked me underwater, kind of torpedoing me.
17: The propeller of the catamaran cut so deeply, both of her legs had to be amputated. She lost 60% of her blood, numerous operations. Her attorney says the operators of the excursion lured, coerced, and deceived the 23-year-old black woman to drink dangerous amounts of alcohol combined with marijuana before she headed out for the excursion on the catamaran from the cruise ship. There is a GoFundMe to help with her recovery. A black man found hiding in a United Airlines plane bathroom has been charged with a felony. Police say Abdulrahman Oriomi did not have a boarding pass, and the plane had to immediately return to the gate in Houston, Texas, at the George Bush Intercontinental Airport. What officials are trying to figure out is how he got through the levels of security with what turned out to be a fake boarding pass. A black woman says she was doing her daily hustle as a delivery worker in Metro Atlanta when out of nowhere, a white woman approaches her car with the typical, "You don't belong here.
18: If you don't stay here, don't you worry about it.
19: You don't belong here.
18: You don't belong here. You better get from behind my vehicle before I be done took your ass on down the road with me."
17: The Instagrammer listed as Chiquita Wilder says she was there in the driveway of the home where she just delivered a package. Atlanta Black Star reports she was not there more than 5 seconds when the woman who did not live in the house approached, telling her she didn't belong. And a white firefighter lost his job immediately when he relayed a racial slur over the countywide radio. As soon as he returned to the Horsham Firehouse in Horsham Township, Pennsylvania, Fire Chief Lee Greenberg says volunteer firefighter was fired. No excuses.
20: "We're extremely sorry that this happened. And, you know, we just want to make it right. And, you know.
21: We believe that real change starts at the ground level, with young leaders, organizers, and people from all walks of life who have the power to bring change home to their communities. 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
22: 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That's obama.org/BIN.
23: I'm Mike Stevens on your home for Black News First, the Black Information Network. The BIN has been reporting for years on how difficult it can be for the many black riders of public transportation around the country. That's for safety reasons, poor service, and the cost. Well, in Memphis, bus riders are calling for major changes at the Memphis Area Transit Authority. According to Fox 13 Television, the service is being called horrible.
24: "And we out here waiting 2 or 3 hours on bus. We hope this is unacceptable. We need better transit here in the city of Memphis."
23: Riders tell that city's black mayor, MATA, which is the name of the transit agency, has not done well for customers.
25: "MATA just recently made some service adjustments, changes. We called those service adjustments cuts in disguise, because there were cuts in certain bus routes. There were cuts in frequency. People are now taking a little bit longer to get back and forth to their destination."
23: The mayor tells riders he'll be proactive on the issue. He plans to ride a MATA bus in the near future to hear from riders firsthand. Meanwhile, the black mayor of Cleveland says he's trying to revitalize 3 underserved neighborhoods. According to WKYC Television, the Housing Innovation District Initiative is focused on approximately 1,500 acres across several black neighborhoods. The city wants to create more housing and business opportunities.
26: "In the last decade, guess how many new homes have been privately built in those neighborhoods? Anybody want to guess? 2. And with the Housing Innovation District, we now have an industrial jobs policy with that housing policy to really restore wealth creation and economic opportunity."
23: African-American Cleveland Mayor Justin Bibb is calling the initiative historically significant. Other largely black cities around the country have also been ignored for years. President Biden, when he was in office, is credited with allocating funds to try and build many of our communities back up. Well, if you see something, say something. That's the motto of various law enforcement agencies, and doing so is believed to have been a big help in mostly black Birmingham. A shooting left at least three people hurt. They could have been dead. This is a black spokesman for the Birmingham Police Department speaking to reporters.
0: We do want to point out that we're so grateful for our community members that called us in when we heard multiple gunshots fired, because there are not any shot spotters in these areas. So our community members, they stepped in big. They made the call so that our officers can get dispatched to this area to see what was going on.
23: Several arrests were made thanks to the calls to 911 and the quick response by police. And in Illinois, a state lawmaker has launched the 2026 Summer Reading Program for students in kindergarten through fifth grade. Participants are encouraged to read eight or more books before August 14th, with books over 150 words counting as two books. Those who complete the program will get a certificate and a voucher for free ice cream. It's a reminder of how important it is for young black boys and girls to read, read often, and read well. I'm Mike Stevens on your home for Black News First, the Black Information Network.
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not. But did you know there was a very, very, very big record written for Patrice Rushen that she declined? Let me explain. Okay, surely you know this song, right?

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2: Columbus's BIN. Guaranteed Black. Guaranteed Human.
3: I'm Amber Payton with BIN News Now. President Trump says the U.S. could work with Iran to destroy its highly enriched uranium if a deal is reached.
4: We'll take it out and destroy it.
3: Speaking on NBC's Meet the Press, Trump said the two countries are very close to an agreement, but warned Iran could face more military action if talks fail. The Iowa Supreme Court says the University of Iowa cannot change how it distributes a privately funded scholarship intended for black students. The donor's will specified the money should go to black students majoring in the physical sciences. And Baltimore, Maryland's Safe Summer program is underway after Black Mayor Brandon Scott launched it at Druid Hill Park. The program includes community events and resources aimed at promoting peace and public safety. This year's theme is Breaking Chains, Chasing Change. Last year, Safe Streets held about 60 events, including block parties and school supply giveaways. Get BIN News Now on demand 24/7 on the iHeartRadio app.
5: I'm Vanessa Tyler on the Black Information Network, your home for Black News First. Careless shooters aiming for each other let their bullets fly all over the old West End Festival in Toledo, Ohio. And when the gun smoke cleared, 12 people were shot, two critically. Police are looking for the gunman and say, sadly, it only takes one or two to ruin fun for everyone.
6: It's just a shame, you know, when a few people, for whatever reasons, going through their head, decide to disrupt something that has been a beloved community event for many, many, many years. We had the security in place so that something like this wouldn't happen, and unfortunately, best laid plans, it happened anyway.
5: The Old West End Festival is an annual tradition in Toledo with its live music, food markets, beer garden, and plenty of fun things to do for children. That California governor's race is still a back and forth for the top two spots. It appears former cabinet secretary Javier Becerra will emerge from the pack for one of the spots, but Trump-backed Republican Steve Hilton is trying to beat back billionaire Democrat Tom Steyer. It's been about a week since Californians went to the polls, but mail-in ballots are still being counted. The two top winners, regardless of party, will face off in November. Of course, since the votes are taking a while to be counted, President Trump, without proof, is accusing California of a rigged election.
7: Do you think it's appropriate that they have an election and 5 days later they're nowhere close to picking a winner?
8: State and local officials acknowledge they are slow. They're urging the votes.
5: And when Trump was asked for proof of California being crooked, he couldn't produce any, which seemed to set him off. So much so, this past Sunday on Meet the Press, he abruptly ended his interview with black journalist Kristen Welker, but not before his usual media put down.
7: You're crooked, and Meet the Press is crooked, and so is ABC, and CBS, and CNN.
8: But Mr. President,
7: you're one-sided crooked networks. All right, let's call it quits, because I've had enough. Thank you, darling. Have a good time.
8: Mr. President.
5: Federal prosecutors accuse California of blocking access to its voter rolls. It's the latest chapter in a legal battle playing out in federal court regarding voter roll maintenance. Officials claim California is refusing to comply with a federal request for voter registration records. The Justice Department says it needs the records to audit the state's voter rolls. We love watching her flip, twirl, and doing what no one else can. But this weekend, Simone Biles caused us to flip out over her social media post saying she almost died. Few details, she did show a graph of her heart rate, inserted an image of what appeared to be her in bed with her beloved dogs resting nearby. We wish her a full recovery. I'm Vanessa Tyler on the Black Information Network, your home for Black News First.
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0: This is Esther Dillard with another Spotlight on Black Excellence. Tyler Perry is one of the most successful figures in the entertainment industry. Born in New Orleans, Louisiana in 1969, Emmett Perry Jr. endured a difficult childhood marked by poverty and abuse. After changing his name and moving to Atlanta in 1992, Tyler Perry began writing and producing stage plays that became highly successful.
9: All you gotta do is take an R&B song, put Jesus in it, and it's a gospel song.
0: What? It was also during that time that he created his signature character, the iconic Mabel Medea Simmons.
10: Yea, though she walked in the valley with the shadow of Little Red Riding Hood and the Three Bears.
0: With an estimated net worth of over $1 billion, Tyler Perry is also a generous philanthropist, having donated millions to such causes as education, civil rights, and disaster relief, and another shining example of Black excellence. I'm Esther Dillard on the Black Information Network.
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11: I'm Mike Stevens on your home for Black News First, the Black Information Network. The National Transportation Safety Board is heading to Dallas after that explosion and fire at an apartment complex that killed three people, two women and a child. African-American Jason Evans with Dallas Fire Rescue speaking to NBC 5 Television, getting choked up speaking about the victims.
12: There are a number of things that we are before we are first responders. And that is, excuse me. And that, you know, we're parents. And with school being let out and the possibilities regarding who might be in those apartments, you know, they really weigh on our heart.
11: Well, this happened in Oak Cliff, a largely Black community. Reports say a contractor was working in the building at the time and may have hit a gas line. Well, here's an update. President Trump says there are no plans to remove National Guard members from largely Black Washington, D.C. He says he wants them to stay on patrol there. In fact, officials say an additional 1,500 National Guard members are expected to be deployed to D.C. this summer. The extra security would be for events marking America's 250th birthday. The feds are continuing to investigate a deadly shooting involving FBI agents on Chicago's West Side. Black people saw what happened, correspondent Perry Williams reports.
13: This eyewitness says he saw a man approached by law enforcement.
14: He was just sitting in the car, and they tried to get in the car, and they couldn't get in the car. He came up through the sunroof and started spraying bullets, and they sprayed back at him.
13: The individual who was shot died at the scene. One report said the suspect was involved in a recent bank robbery. The shooting is under review by the FBI's inspection division.
11: Job cuts at federal agencies are hitting Black Virginia workers especially hard. Researchers say Black unemployment nationwide reached 7.6% early this year. But even worse, it's almost 10% in the largely Black D.C., Virginia, and Maryland region. The report says federal workforce reductions had a major impact on Black adults, especially Black women with college degrees, reversing recent gains in employment. And the University of Arizona program that began offering free swim lessons 3 years ago to Black kids with limited access to pools and swim instruction has expanded to now include teens and adults. The program, From Fear to Freedom, Dive into Opportunity, is a partnership between the African American Museum of Southern Arizona and U of A Aquatics. The expansion comes after many adults, especially in their 60s and 70s, started reaching out saying they never had a chance to learn how to swim. Organizers say this can be traced back to pre-Civil Rights Act segregation, when many African Americans were denied access to swimming pools. For more stories of interest to the Black community, log on to BINnews.com. You can also check us out on all social media platforms. I'm Mike Stevens on your home for Black News First, the Black Information Network.
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16: When you work undercover, you really have to play the role because you stand to lose more than just an Oscar. 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
17: In the 1980s, a new generation of American special agents landed in Latin America, tasked with capturing a new breed of ultra-violent narco terrorist.
19: 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She would kill you if you personally insulted her. 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
23: A months-long law enforcement operation targeting online child exploitation resulted in the arrest of 276 suspects.
2: Black News 24/7.
3: Louisiana's new congressional map is now law. The GOP-led Senate gave final approval Friday. The new map eliminates one of the state's black majority congressional districts.
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24: When it comes to our mental health services, it's not just the young people who need their support. It's the adults that are serving and the guardians of these young people that are in need of support.
2: Black News first.
25: BIN News this hour. I'm Doug Davis. Israeli Prime Minister Netanyahu has paused strikes against Iran and Hezbollah, followed by a direct push from President Trump. This as Trump has indicated that negotiations are nearing a potential agreement. But can the U.S. trust Iran to follow through and stay on course? Leon Panetta, former CIA director, spoke about it on MS Now.
26: I think any agreement, whether it's to partially open the Straits of Hormuz, whether it's to deal with nuclear enrichment, I simply do not believe that the United States can trust the word of a hardline regime that has never kept its word. For that reason, I think this war is not going to end well.
25: President Trump has stated that both Israel and Iran are interested in reaching a ceasefire and indicated that the U.S. is playing a central role in brokering that agreement.

album, he was accepting submissions of songs. Enter Brother Number Two. Brother Number Two submits a song for Brother Number One's album, but Brother Number One says, uh-uh, that's trash. So Brother Number

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6: We began in Dallas, Texas, where prosecutors have now rested their case against 17-year-old Carmelo Anthony, the Black Frisco teen who admits to stabbing Austin Metcalf during a confrontation at a 2025 track meet. The prosecutors calling 21 witnesses, arguing the stabbing was a senseless killing.
8: From the defenses, they call their witnesses. It's been interesting because there are some things that they've been able to pull out of their witnesses as well. And so I think there are a lot of times where, just like everything, you wait, hear the whole story, wait till the whole case is presented before making judgments.
6: That is Black criminal defense attorney and former prosecutor Kevin Harris sharing his thoughts with NBC 5 News. If convicted of murder, Anthony could face up to 99 years in prison.
7: A high-profile murder case in Covington, Louisiana is over after a Black man was sentenced for the killings of Father Otis Young and church aide Ruth Pratt. Antonio Tyson pleaded guilty to kidnapping, murdering, and brutally disposing of the two St. Peter Catholic Church staff members back in 2022. Young was found burned and dismembered behind a business, and Pratt later died from severe injuries. A judge sentenced Tyson to two life sentences for murder and a 40-year sentence for obstruction. A scholarship intended for Black students in Iowa will continue to go to Black students. It comes after a ruling by the Iowa Supreme Court that the University of Iowa cannot change the way it distributes a scholarship intended for Black students. The donor in question specified in his will that the scholarship should go to Black students majoring in the physical sciences. In addition, the scholarship is being distributed from private funds, not government funds.
6: And finally, in New York City, police have a homeless man in custody in connection to a stabbing spree at Penn Station.
9: I've seen him once, but I didn't think he was capable of doing anything. I just saw the cops. They were just running into that area. They pinned him down.
6: Police say six people were stabbed Sunday night, with some of the victims suffering serious injuries. All are expected to survive. The circumstances leading up to the stabbing are unclear. I'm Nicole Deal, along with Mike Moore, on your home for Black News First, the Black Information Network. Your Washington Roundup is next.
7: The Trump administration is expanding its denaturalization campaign with the launch of the largest effort on record. The Justice Department is seeking to revoke the citizenship of 17 U.S. citizens accused of immigration fraud. Federal court complaints filed across the country in recent days show officials argued the individuals concealed their criminal activity when they applied for U.S. citizenship or were otherwise ineligible to be naturalized. And now this. Senator Mark Warner is taking aim at President Trump's decision to tap Bill Pulte as the acting director of national intelligence, appearing on Fox News Sunday. The Virginia Democrat described Pulte as grossly unqualified. Warner also warned turning the keys over to someone who's shown he's willing to take information and misuse it. His comments come after Trump told reporters Pulte would be temporary until he finds a permanent director. And that's your Washington Roundup. I'm Mike Moore on your home for 24/7 News, the Black Information Network.
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10: On August 7, 1948, Alice Coachman made history as the first Black woman to win an Olympic gold medal. Her victory in the high jump at the London Olympic Summer Games cemented her legacy as a trailblazer in sports and beyond. Coachman was born in Albany, Georgia in 1923 and grew up in the segregated South, where opportunities for Black athletes, particularly women, were scarce. Despite these challenges, her determination was undeniable. She trained barefoot on dirt roads with homemade equipment, proving that passion can overcome. overcome the biggest obstacles. At the 1948 Olympics, Coachman's high jump cleared the bar at 5 feet 6 and 1/8 inches, and she became the first Black woman to win a gold medal. Beyond the track, Coachman became a role model and advocate for young athletes, encouraging them to pursue their dreams, regardless of any barriers along the way. As we celebrate all of our country's gold medal

0: years, let's also take a moment to remember Alice Coachman, the first Black woman to win an Olympic gold medal. This is Bree Wood for the Black Information Network.
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2: If flying already feels more expensive this summer, you're not imagining it. A new airline ranking just named Delta the best airline in America again, followed by United and Southwest. But behind those rankings is a bigger money story hitting travelers right now, rising costs. Experts say airlines are putting more focus on price this year because jet fuel costs are climbing during the Iran conflict. And that means higher ticket prices, more baggage fees, and more pressure on families already trying to afford summer travel. For a lot of Black families, especially vacation and family reunions, those are already expensive enough. Now people are having to budget even harder just to visit loved ones, take kids on trips, or just get home for the holidays. And while airlines are making billions, consumers are asking a question. If we're paying more, are we actually getting better service for our money? With Money News at 24 and 54 minutes past each hour, I'm Mimi Brown on your home for Black News First, the Black Information Network.
3: I'm Amber Payton with BIN News Now. President Trump is defending his administration's so-called anti-weaponization fund, calling it a great idea on NBC's Meet the Press.
4: People have been badly hurt. They've committed suicide. They've lost their jobs. They've lost their families.
3: His comments come after Acting Attorney General Todd Blanche said the administration is not moving forward with the fund, which is also paused by a court ruling. The Navy has christened the USNS Thurgood Marshall in San Diego, honoring the first Black Supreme Court justice and civil rights pioneer. Three of Marshall's family members broke a champagne bottle across the hull Saturday. And Serena Williams is making a surprise return to professional tennis after a four-year retirement. The 44-year-old will play doubles at London's Queen Club with a Canadian rising star. When asked why she's coming back now, the 23-time Grand Slam champion said, quote, why not, end quote. Get BIN News Now on demand 24/7 on the iHeartRadio app.
5: I'm Vanessa Tyler on the Black Information Network, your home for Black News First. A dream trip turns into a nightmare on a Carnival cruise, and the Black woman who lost both of her legs is suing. Hannah Smith was celebrating life. She just walked to receive her diploma. Now she will never walk on her own two legs again.
6: On May 3rd of last year, I graduated summa cum laude at Miles College. 8 days later, on May 11th, I took a celebratory cruise with my best friend, which was supposed to be our vacation. But the very next day, May 12th, during our first stop in the Bahamas, I was involved in a terrible boat accident while I was on an excursion. While I was in the water, the catamaran's propellers were turned on, and they quickly sucked me underwater, kind of torpedoing me.
5: The propeller of the catamaran cut so deeply, both of her legs had to be amputated. She lost 60% of her blood, numerous operations. Her attorney says the operators of the excursion lured, coerced, and deceived the 23-year-old Black woman to drink dangerous amounts of alcohol combined with marijuana before she headed out for the excursion on the catamaran from the cruise ship. There is a GoFundMe to help with her recovery. A Black man found hiding in a United Airlines plane bathroom has been charged with a felony. Police say Abdulrahman Oriomi did not have a boarding pass, and the plane had to immediately return to the gate in Houston, Texas, at the George Bush Intercontinental Airport. What officials are trying to figure out is how he got through the levels of security with what turned out to be a fake boarding pass. A Black woman says she was doing her daily hustle as a delivery worker in Metro Atlanta when out of nowhere, a white woman approaches her car with the typical, you don't belong here.
7: If you don't stay here, don't you worry about it.
8: And you don't belong here.
7: You don't belong here.
8: You don't belong here.
7: You better get from behind my vehicle before I be done took your ass on down the road with me.
5: The Instagrammer listed as Chiquita Wilder says she was there in the driveway of the home where she just delivered a package. Atlanta Black Star reports she was not there more than 5 seconds when the woman who did not live in the house approached, telling her she didn't belong. And a white firefighter lost his job immediately when he relayed a racial slur over the countywide radio as soon as he returned to the Horsham Firehouse in Horsham Township, Pennsylvania. Fire Chief Lee Greenberg says volunteer firefighter was fired. No excuses.
9: We're extremely sorry that this happened, and, you know, we just want to make it right. And, you know, this was just a bit terrible lapse in judgment.
5: The fire chief adds there is a zero tolerance for racist language, like the N-word that was used.
9: He was terminated as soon as he returned back to the firehouse. And now we're all here trying to make it right for the public.
5: I'm Vanessa Tyler on the Black Information Network, your home for Black News First.
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10: In 2019, marine scientists discovered the remains of the Clotilda at the bottom of Alabama's Mobile River. The Clotilda is believed to be the last known intact U.S. slave ship. In 1860, the Clotilda smuggled 110 Africans to Alabama, decades after the importation of slaves was outlawed in the United States. To hide the crime, the ship's captain, William Foster, burned and sunk the ship. Surviving ancestors of that final harrowing journey went on to establish Africatown, which still exists today. In her best-selling book, Barracoon, released in 2018, Zora Neale Hurston tells the story of Cudjoe Lewis, the last enslaved African on the Clotilda. The book details Lewis's experiences aboard the slave ship and his role in founding Africatown. Lewis died in 1935 at the age of 94. Africatown and the Clotilda are an intricate part of the national conversation about reparations, highlighting the lasting legacy of this dark chapter in American history. I'm Andrea Coleman on the Black Information Network.
11: I'm Mike Stevens on your home for Black News First, the Black Information Network. The BIN has been reporting for years on how difficult it can be for the many Black riders of public transportation around the country. That's for safety reasons, poor service, and the cost. Well, in Memphis, bus riders are calling for major changes at the Memphis Area Transit Authority. According to Fox 13 Television, the service is being called horrible.
12: And we out here waiting 2 or 3 hours on bus. We don't, just unacceptable. We need better transit here in the city of Memphis.
11: Riders tell that city's Black mayor, MATA, which is the name of the transit agency, has not done well for customers.
13: MATA just recently made some service adjustments, changes. We called those service adjustments cuts in disguise because there were cuts in certain bus routes. There were cuts in frequencies. People are now taking a little bit longer to get back and forth to their destination.
11: The mayor tells riders he'll be proactive on the issue. He plans to ride a MATA bus in the near future to hear from riders firsthand. Meanwhile, the Black mayor of Cleveland says he's trying to revitalize 3 underserved neighborhoods. According to WKYC Television, the Housing Innovation District Initiative is focused on approximately 1,500 acres across several Black neighborhoods. The city wants to create more housing and business opportunities.
14: In the last decade, guess how many new homes have been privately built in those neighborhoods? Anybody want to guess?
15: 2.
14: And with the Housing Innovation District, we now have an industrial jobs policy with a housing policy to really restore wealth creation and economic opportunity.
11: African-American Cleveland Mayor Justin Bibb is calling the initiative historically significant. Other largely Black cities around the country have also been ignored for years. President Biden, when he was in office, is credited with allocating funds to try and build many of our communities back up. Well, if you see something, say something. That's the motto of various law enforcement agencies, and doing so is believed to have been a big help in mostly Black Birmingham. A shooting left at least 3 people hurt. They could have been dead. This is a Black spokesman for the Birmingham Police Department speaking to reporters.
16: We do want to point out that we're so grateful for our community members that called us in when we heard multiple gunshots fired, because there are not any shot spotters in this area. So our community members, they stepped in big. They made the call so that our officers can get dispatched to this area to see what was going on.
11: Several arrests were made thanks to the calls to 911 and the quick response by police. And in Illinois, a state lawmaker has launched the 2026 Summer Reading Program for students in kindergarten through 5th grade. Participants are encouraged to read 8 or more books before August 14th, with books over 150 words counting as 2 books. Those who complete the program will get a certificate and a voucher for free ice cream. It's a reminder of how important it is for young black boys and girls to read, read often, and read well. I'm Mike Stevens on your home for Black News First, the Black Information Network.
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17: Real change doesn't start at the top. 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

0: Frankie Beverly was born. In 1970, he would form the group Raw Soul, which later was renamed Maze. Under the mentorship of Marvin Gaye, Frankie Beverly and Maze would go on to give us 9 gold albums. Frankie Beverly and Maze live experience was more like a party than a concert. Dressed in his signature all white, crowds would stand at their feet and sing to the top of their lungs.
1: Ooh, and pain. I like sunshine and rain.
0: Sadly, on September 10th, 2024, Frankie Beverly left us with hits for lifetimes to come.

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2: Well, the Power Universe is expanding once again. Starz has officially greenlit Power Legacy, a new 8-episode series reuniting fan favorite characters Tariq St. Patrick and Tommy Egan, played by Michael Rainey Jr. and Joseph Sikora. The show follows Tommy's return to New York, where he teams up with Tariq to take control of the city's criminal underworld, bringing together two of the franchise's biggest storylines for the first time. Power Legacy marks the latest chapter in the hit franchise produced by Curtis 50 Cent Jackson. And Lauryn Hill is getting her flowers. The music icon will receive the inaugural Living Legend Icon Award at the 2026 BET Awards, honoring her lasting impact on music and culture. The new award recognizes artists who have mastered their craft and remain deeply connected to the culture. In honor, BET says Hill represents perfectly. The 5-time Grammy winner has helped shape generations of artists across hip-hop, R&B, and soul. The BET Awards will air live June 28th in Los Angeles. With the latest in entertainment at 17 and 47 minutes past each hour, I'm Bree Wood on the Black Information Network, your home for Black news first.
3: The United States Senate has had a total of 12 Black members, with the first being Hiram Rhodes Rebels, elected in 1870 during the Reconstruction era. Jim Crow and other disenfranchisement tactics led to a gap of nearly 90 years between the first and second U.S. Black senators. In 1992, Carol Moseley Braun became the first Black woman to serve in the U.S. Senate.
4: I don't know, maybe this is just my day to get to talk about race.

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1: I'm Amber Payton with BIN News Now. President Trump is defending his administration's so-called anti-weaponization fund, calling it a great idea on NBC's Meet the Press.
2: People have been badly hurt. They've committed suicide. They've lost their jobs. They've lost their families.
1: His comments come after Acting Attorney General Todd Blanche said the administration is not moving forward with the fund, which is also paused by a court ruling. The Navy has christened the USNS Thurgood Marshall in San Diego, honoring the first Black Supreme Court justice and civil rights pioneer. Three of Marshall's family members broke a champagne bottle across the hull Saturday. And Serena Williams is making a surprise return to professional tennis after a four-year retirement. The 44-year-old will play doubles at London's Queen Club with a Canadian rising star. When asked why she's coming back now, the 23-time Grand Slam champion said, quote, why not, end quote. Get BIN News Now on demand 24/7 on the iHeartRadio app.
3: I'm Vanessa Tyler on the Black Information Network, your home for Black News First. A dream trip turns into a nightmare on a Carnival cruise, and the Black woman who lost both of her legs is suing. Hannah Smith was celebrating life. She just walked to receive her diploma. Now she will never walk on her own two legs again.
4: On May 3rd of last year, I graduated summa cum laude at Miles College. 8 days later, on May 11th, I took a celebratory cruise with my best friend, which was supposed to be our vacation. But the very next day, May 12th, during our first stop in the Bahamas, I was involved in a terrible boat accident while I was on an excursion. While I was in the water, the catamaran's propellers were turned on, and they quickly sucked me underwater, kind of torpedoing me.
3: The propeller of the catamaran cut so deeply, both of her legs had to be amputated. She lost 60% of her blood, numerous operations. Her attorney says the operators of the excursion lured, coerced, and deceived the 23-year-old Black woman to drink dangerous amounts of alcohol combined with marijuana before she headed out for the excursion on the catamaran from the cruise ship. There is a GoFundMe to help with her recovery. A Black man found hiding in a United Airlines plane bathroom has been charged with a felony. Police say Abdulrahman Oriomi did not have a boarding pass, and the plane had to immediately return to the gate in Houston, Texas, at the George Bush Intercontinental Airport. What officials are trying to figure out is how he got through the levels of security with what turned out to be a fake boarding pass. A Black woman says she was doing her daily hustle as a delivery worker in Metro Atlanta when out of nowhere, a white woman approaches her car with the typical, you don't belong here.
5: If you don't stay here, don't you worry about it.
6: And you don't belong here.
5: You don't belong here.
6: You don't belong here.
5: You better get from behind my vehicle before I be done tick your ass on down the road with me.
3: The Instagrammer listed as Chiquita Wilder says she was there in the driveway of the home where she just delivered a package. Atlanta Black Star reports she was not there more than 5 seconds when the woman who did not live in the house approached, telling her she didn't belong. And a white firefighter lost his job immediately when he relayed a racial slur over the countywide radio. As soon as he returned to the Horsham Firehouse in Horsham Township, Pennsylvania, Fire Chief Lee Greenberg says volunteer firefighter was fired. No excuses.
7: We're extremely sorry that this happened. And, you know, we just want to make it right. And, you know, this was just a bit terrible lapse in judgment.
3: The fire chief adds there is a zero tolerance for racist language, like the N-word that was used.
7: He was terminated as soon as he returned back to the firehouse. And now we're all here trying to make it right for the public.
3: I'm Vanessa Tyler on the Black Information Network, your home for Black News First.
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10: People will come, Ray. Most definitely come.
11: Born in Mississippi in 1931, James Earl Jones would become a powerful symbol of resilience and excellence. From the Great White Hope to voicing Darth Vader.
12: No, I am the father.
11: Jones' resonant voice and commanding presence helped him become one of the most distinguished actors of his generation. Crediting poetry and acting for helping him overcome a childhood stutter, his Broadway debut would come in 1957. Winning his first Tony Award in 1968, he would go on to join a select group of entertainers by also winning a Grammy, Emmy, and Oscar, or EGOT. His impact so powerful, the Court Theater on Broadway was renamed after him in 2022. Breaking barriers in Hollywood and theater at a time when opportunities for black actors were limited.
0: Go through life worried if someone had liked you or not. You best make sure that they are doing right by you.
11: James Earl Jones' success and legacy are a source of inspiration and pride for the black community. Rest in power, James Earl Jones.
9: 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BIN Columbus.
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13: I'm Mike Stevens on your home for Black News First, the Black Information Network. The BIN has been reporting for years on how difficult it can be for the many black riders of public transportation around the country. That's for safety reasons, poor service, and the cost. Well, in Memphis, bus riders are calling for major changes at the Memphis Area Transit Authority. According to Fox 13 Television, the service is being called horrible.
14: And we out here waiting 2 or 3 hours on bus. We don't, just unacceptable. We need better transit here in the city of Memphis.
13: Riders tell that city's black mayor, MATA, which is the name of the transit agency, has not done well for customers.
15: MATA just recently made some service adjustments, changes. We called those service adjustment cuts in disguise because there were cuts in certain bus routes. There were cuts in frequencies. People are now taking a little bit longer to get back and forth to their destination.
13: The mayor tells riders he'll be proactive on the issue. He plans to ride a MATA bus in the near future to hear from riders firsthand. Meanwhile, the black mayor of Cleveland says he's trying to revitalize 3 underserved neighborhoods. According to WKYC Television, the Housing Innovation District Initiative is focused on approximately 1,500 acres across several black neighborhoods. The city wants to create more housing and business opportunities.
16: In the last decade, guess how many new homes have been privately built in those neighborhoods? Anybody want to guess? 2. And with the Housing Innovation District, we now have an industrial jobs policy with a housing policy to really restore wealth creation and economic opportunity.
13: African-American Cleveland Mayor Justin Bibb is calling the initiative historically significant. Other largely black cities around the country have also been ignored for years. President Biden, when he was in office, is credited with allocating funds to try and build many of our communities back up. Well, if you see something, say something. That's the motto of various law enforcement agencies, and doing so is believed to have been a big help in mostly black Birmingham. A shooting left at least 3 people hurt. They could have been dead. This is a black spokesman for the Birmingham Police Department speaking to reporters.
17: We do want to point out that we're so grateful for our community members that called us in when we heard multiple gunshots fired, because there are not any shot spotters in this area. So our community members, they stepped in big. They made the call so that our officers can get dispatched to this area to see what was going on.
13: Several arrests were made thanks to the calls to 911 and the quick response by police. And in Illinois, a state lawmaker has launched the 2026 summer reading program for students in kindergarten through 5th grade. Participants are encouraged to read 8 or more books before August 14th, with books over 150 words counting as 2 books. Those who complete the program will get a certificate and a voucher for free ice cream. It's a reminder of how important it is for young black boys and girls to read, read often, and read well. I'm Mike Stevens on your home for Black News First, the Black Information Network.
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26: Cell phones have been an integral part of connecting our modern world. But did you know a Black nuclear engineer pioneered the technology for them? Henry Thomas Sampson was born in 1934 in Jackson, Mississippi. He earned his bachelor's degree in chemical engineering from Purdue University in 1956, followed by his master's degree from UCLA in 1961 and his PhD shortly after. In 1971, Henry Sampson created the Gamma Electric Cell. It's a device which produced long-lasting power to satellites. Sampson's innovation caught the attention of the Motorola Company, which then placed his patented technology into their telephones. This eventually led to the very first telephone calls being made using cell phones. Henry Sampson passed on June 4th, 2015. His genius and Black excellence helped create the globally connected world we share today. This is Tammy Eswick for the Black Information Network.
27: 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I'm Mike Strautmanis, and my history lives here.
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1: President Trump has formally nominated Acting Attorney General Todd Blanche to lead the Justice Department permanently. Blanche has been serving in the role since April after Trump fired former Attorney General Pam Bondi. During his time as acting AG, Blanche has taken on several high-profile cases, including charges involving former Cuban leader Raul Castro and former FBI Director James Comey. I'm Bree Wood with What's Trending.
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2: I'm Ree Harris, in for Morgan Wood. Alabama State University and Winston State University are celebrating record donations. Alabama State University is receiving $38 million in donations, while Winston-Salem State University will get about $50 million from a well-known billionaire and philanthropist, Mackenzie Scott, ex-wife of Amazon founder Jeff Bezos. Winston-Salem State University School Chancellor Bonita Brown says Scott's gift will change how the school operates and impact the lives of students moving forward. The gifts are part of Scott's 2019 pledge to donate half of her fortune to charity. Mackenzie Scott was inspired by Nobel laureate Toni Morrison at Princeton University.
3: I would say that one of the most inspiring and surprising things that she has given me is a real example of a life of passionate devotion to more than one calling.
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3: I'm Mike Stevens on your home for Black News First, the Black Information Network. The National Transportation Safety Board is heading to Dallas after that explosion and fire at an apartment complex that killed three people, two women and a child. African-American Jason Evans with Dallas Fire Rescue speaking to NBC 5 Television, getting choked up speaking about the victims.
4: There are a number of things that we are before we are first responders, and that is, excuse me, and that, you know, we're parents. And with school being let out and the possibilities regarding who might be in those apartments, you know, they really weigh on our heart.
3: Well, this happened in Oak Cliff, a largely black community. Reports say a contractor was working in the building at the time and may have hit a gas line. Well, here's an update. President Trump says there are no plans to remove National Guard members from largely black Washington, D.C. He says he wants them to stay on patrol there. In fact, officials say an additional 1,500 National Guard members are expected to be deployed to D.C. this summer. The extra security would be for events marking America's 250th birthday. The feds are continuing to investigate a deadly shooting involving FBI agents on Chicago's West Side. Black people saw what happened, correspondent Perry Williams reports.
5: This eyewitness says he saw a man approached by law enforcement.
6: He was just sitting in the car, and they tried to get in the car, and they couldn't get in the car. He came up through the sunroof and started spraying bullets, and they sprayed back at him.
5: The individual who was shot died at the scene. One report said the suspect was involved in a recent bank robbery. The shooting is under review by the FBI's inspection division.
3: Job cuts at federal agencies are hitting black Virginia workers especially hard. Researchers say black unemployment nationwide reached 7.6% early this year. But even worse, it's almost 10% in the largely black D.C., Virginia, and Maryland region. The report says federal workforce reductions had a major impact on black adults, especially black women with college degrees, reversing recent gains in employment. And the University of Arizona program that began offering free swim lessons 3 years ago to black kids with limited access to pools and swim instruction has expanded to now include teens and adults. The program, From Fear to Freedom, Dive into Opportunity, is a partnership between the African American Museum of Southern Arizona and U of A Aquatics. The expansion comes after many adults, especially in their 60s and 70s, started reaching out saying they never had a chance to learn how to swim. Organizers say this can be traced back to pre-Civil Rights Act segregation, when many African Americans were denied access to swimming pools. For more stories of interest to the black community, log on to BINnews.com. You can also check us out on all social media platforms. I'm Mike Stevens on your home for Black News First, the Black Information Network.
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7: 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To learn more about the African American Civil War Museum, visit BINnews.com/history. 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
8: Most people know about Restaurant Week, but not everyone knows there's a Black Restaurant Week born in Houston, Texas in 2016 and is now spreading to cities across the country. It's more than just menus. It's a movement.
9: And so we really want to create something that was more all-inclusive to the creative things we were seeing happening in the food scene.
8: That's one of the three founders, Fallon Farrell.
9: As we've grown through the years, we've literally watched businesses start off as like a pop-up food tent and now having like two or three locations.
8: From soul food kitchens to hidden gem caterers, Black Restaurant Week shines a light where it's long been missing. It's helped generate tens of millions of dollars for Black-owned businesses, keeping legacies alive and creating new ones. And it's part of Black history still being written every time a diner takes that first bite. I'm Esther Dillard for the Black Information Network.
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10: The World Health Organization is confirming 43 deaths. Officials say the latest Ebola strain is severe and often deadly, with no approved treatment or vaccine yet.
1: It's the Black Information Network.
11: In Orange County, California, healthcare officials have decided not to renew a state grant which funds a program that supports pregnant Black women.
2: What happens next?
12: Google is requesting approval from the federal government to release up to 32 million mosquitoes as part of its debug program.
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14: Cell phones have been an integral part of connecting our modern world. But did you know a Black nuclear engineer pioneered the technology for them? Henry Thomas Sampson was born in 1934 in Jackson, Mississippi. He earned his bachelor's degree in chemical engineering from Purdue University in 1956, followed by his master's degree from UCLA in 1961 and his PhD shortly after. In 1971, Henry Sampson created the Gamma Electric Cell. It's a device which produced long-lasting power to satellites. Sampson's innovation caught the attention of the Motorola Company, which then placed his patented technology into their telephones. This eventually led to the very first telephone calls being made using cell phones. Henry Sampson passed on June 4th, 2015. His genius and Black excellence helped create the globally connected world we share today. This is Tammy Eswick for the Black Information Network.
15: 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I'm Mike Strautmanis, and my history lives here.
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16: 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The number of New World screwworm cases is increasing, raising

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0: Colin Cowherd, Nick Wright, Fox Sports.
2: Ron, at Wemby's age, was in the finals but lost. Jordan, at Wemby's age, was the third pick of the draft, then by year seven, ripped off six championships in 8 years.
0: Yankees captain Aaron Judge will not be hitting any home runs anytime soon. Number 99 has been dealing with discomfort for weeks. Now he's been pulled from action. The Yankees medical team found a stress fracture in the first rib on his right side. Judge is expected to miss at least 4 to 6 weeks. The 34-year-old also sustained a stress fracture in one of his right ribs prior to the 2020 season. Hit your sports at 14 and 44 past each and every hour. I'm Ray Harris on the Black Information Network.
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6: 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Next week on Netflix, Tuesday, the season 3 start of America's Sweethearts, Dallas Cowboys Cheerleaders. Next Thursday, the debut of the new Netflix drama Harlan Coben's I Will Find You, starring Sam Worthington and Britt Lauer. Next Friday, the premiere of the Netflix movie Color Book, as well as the new romantic comedy movie Voicemails for Isabel, starring Zoe Deutsch, Nick Robinson, and Nick Offerman. Next Wednesday on Hulu, the premiere of the comedy film Never Change, as well as the new drama series The Season. Next Wednesday over on Amazon Prime Video, the launch of the film Your Fault London. Next Thursday on Peacock, the third season start of The Capture. Next Thursday on Hulu, the debut of the reality series Million Dollar Nannies. Next Friday on Apple TV, the second season premiere of Sugar, starring Colin Farrell. 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And next Sunday on Paramount Plus with Showtime, the second season of The Agency, starring Michael Fassbender.
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7: Well, the Power Universe is expanding once again. Starz has officially greenlit Power Legacy, a new 8-episode series reuniting fan-favorite characters Tariq St. Patrick and Tommy Egan, played by Michael Rainey Jr. and Joseph Sikora. The show follows Tommy's return to New York, where he teams up with Tariq to take control of the city's criminal underworld, bringing together two of the franchise's biggest storylines for the first time. Power Legacy marks the latest chapter in the hit franchise produced by Curtis 50 Cent Jackson. And Lauryn Hill is getting her flowers. The music icon will receive the inaugural Living Legend Icon Award at the 2026 BET Awards, honoring her lasting impact on music and culture. The new award recognizes artists who have mastered their craft and remain deeply connected to the culture. In honor, BET says Hill represents perfectly. The 5-time Grammy winner has helped shape generations of artists across hip-hop, R&B, and soul. The BET Awards will air live June 28th in Los Angeles. With the latest in entertainment at 17 and 47 minutes past each hour, I'm Bree Wood on the Black Information Network, your home for Black news first.
8: I'm Bill Black with another Bet You Didn't Know music fact. So I know you know this song. Yeah, It Feels Good by Tony. But nobody in the group is named Tony. So how did they get their name? On a recent interview with The Breakfast Club, lead singer Raphael Sadiq explains.
9: Dwayne used to put this perm in his hair called a curly kid.
10: Pretty Tony.
9: Pretty Tony. So Dwayne said if he would go to school on the first day, his name is Dwayne, but his teacher would call him Tony. And his hair was so done that they would say like 3 times like he was Italian, like Tony. Mm-hmm. He was playing at this wedding reception and didn't have a name. It was our manager and his brother turned around like, what's the name of the group? We didn't have a name of the group, but we just laughed and said Tony. And then when he said, ladies and gentlemen, Tony, we looked at it like, dang.
10: That's it.
9: Whatever that is sounded right.
8: Rest in heaven to Dwayne Wiggins of the group Tony. I'm Bill Black with another Bet You Didn't Know music fact on the Black Information Network.
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1: I'm Bree Wood with BIN News Now. A Detroit woman has been sentenced in the death of her young son. Kentoria Moss will spend 18 months to 10 years in prison after pleading guilty to second-degree child abuse. The child's grandmother, Adriana Times, said the sentence is too lenient.
2: I can never get him back. But 18 months to 10 years is not enough for her.
1: Adrian Times Jr.'s stepfather previously received up to 40 years. Lifestyle influencer Ashley Janae's cause of death has been revealed. Officials say the Black 31-year-old died by suicide while on vacation in Tanzania due to mental distress, concluding a months-long investigation into her death. And Bryson Tiller is set to hit the road for his Neo Trap Soul Tour. The run kicks off August 27th in Utah and wraps November 1st in Seattle, with artists like Majid Jordan and Ty Dolla $ign joining on select dates. Get BIN News Now on demand 24/7 on the iHeartRadio app.
3: I'm Vanessa Tyler on the Black Information Network, your home for Black News First. A dream trip turns into a nightmare on a Carnival cruise, and the Black woman who lost both of her legs is suing. Hannah Smith was celebrating life. She just walked to receive her diploma. Now she will never walk on her own two legs again.
4: On May 3rd of last year, I graduated summa cum laude at Miles College. 8 days later, on May 11th, I took a celebratory cruise with my best friend, which was supposed to be our vacation. But the very next day, May 12th, during our first stop in the Bahamas, I was involved in a terrible boat accident while I was on an excursion. While I was in the water, the catamaran's propellers were turned on, and they quickly sucked me underwater, kind of torpedoing me.
3: The propeller of the catamaran cut so deeply, both of her legs had to be amputated. She lost 60% of her blood, numerous operations. Her attorney says the operators of the excursion lured, coerced, and deceived the 23-year-old Black woman to drink dangerous amounts of alcohol combined with marijuana before she headed out for the excursion on the catamaran from the cruise ship. There is a GoFundMe to help with her recovery. A Black man found hiding in a United Airlines plane bathroom has been charged with a felony. Police say Abdulrahman Oriomi did not have a boarding pass, and the plane had to immediately return to the gate in Houston, Texas, at the George Bush Intercontinental Airport. What officials are trying to figure out is how he got through the levels of security with what turned out to be a fake boarding pass. A Black woman says she was doing her daily hustle as a delivery worker in Metro Atlanta when out of nowhere, a white woman approaches her car with the typical, "You don't belong here.
5: If you don't stay here, don't you worry about it.
6: You don't belong here.
5: You don't belong here.
6: You don't belong here.
5: You better get from behind my vehicle before I be done tick your ass on down the road with me."
3: The Instagrammer listed as Chiquita Wilder says she was there in the driveway of the home where she just delivered a package. Atlanta Black Star reports she was not there more than 5 seconds when the woman who did not live in the house approached, telling her she didn't belong. And a white firefighter lost his job immediately when he relayed a racial slur over the countywide radio. As soon as he returned to the Horsham Firehouse in Horsham Township, Pennsylvania, Fire Chief Lee Greenberg says volunteer firefighter was fired. No excuses.
7: "We're extremely sorry that this happened. And, you know, we just want to make it right. And, you know, this was just a bit terrible lapse in judgment."
3: The fire chief adds there is a zero tolerance for racist language, like the N-word that was used.
7: "He was terminated as soon as he returned back to the firehouse. And now we're all here trying to make it right for the public."
3: I'm Vanessa Tyler on the Black Information Network, your home for Black News First.
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10: Released in 1995, Ngozi Onwara's Welcome to the Terrordome was the first theatrically distributed British feature film directed by a Black woman. Inspired by Public Enemy's song of the same name, the movie is is part Afrofuturism, part political cinema, part Greek tragedy.
11: Welcome to the
10: Terra Dome is set in the past and the future, from enslaved people on a beach to the McBride family trying to navigate life in a state-sanctioned slum, where all blacks are forced to live and where police brutalize inhabitants while ensuring all guns and drugs stay in the Terra Dome. On Mora's unflinching and unapologetic view of race relations and how little has changed was out of step with the 90s movie establishment. Variety called it a low-budget spitball of militant black grandstanding. But made on a shoestring budget over the course of 3 years, Welcome to the Terra Dome is now seen as a grainy, gritty, angry, and not totally inaccurate commentary that was a quarter of a century ahead of its time, making it another essential black film. I'm Wesson Tishome for the Black Information Network.
9: Your story is our story.
8: 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BIN Columbus.
9: Community covered.
12: I'm Mike Stevens on your home for Black News First, the Black Information Network. The BIN has been reporting for years on how difficult it can be for the many black riders of public transportation around the country. That's for safety reasons, poor service, and the cost. Well, in Memphis, bus riders are calling for major changes at the Memphis Area Transit Authority. According to Fox 13 Television, the service is being called horrible.
13: And we out here waiting 2 or 3 hours on bus. We don't, just unacceptable. We need better transit here in the city of Memphis.
12: Riders tell that city's black mayor, MATA, which is the name of the transit agency, has not done well for customers.
14: MATA just recently made some service adjustments, changes. We called those service adjustments cuts in disguise because there were cuts in certain bus routes. There were cuts in frequencies. People are now taking a little bit longer to get back and forth to their destination.
12: The mayor tells riders he'll be proactive on the issue. He plans to ride a MATA bus in the near future to hear from riders firsthand. Meanwhile, the black mayor of Cleveland says he's trying to revitalize 3 underserved neighborhoods. According to WKYC Television, the Housing Innovation District Initiative is focused on approximately 1,500 acres across several black neighborhoods. The city wants to create more housing and business opportunities.
15: In the last decade, guess how many new homes have been privately built in those neighborhoods? Anybody want to guess?
16: 2.
15: And with the Housing Innovation District, we now have an industrial jobs policy with a housing policy to really restore wealth creation and economic opportunity.
12: African-American Cleveland Mayor Justin Bibb is calling the initiative historically significant. Other largely black cities around the country have also been ignored for years. President Biden, when he was in office, is credited with allocating funds to try and build many of our communities back up. Well, if you see something, say something. That's the motto of various law enforcement agencies, and doing so is believed to have been a big help in mostly black Birmingham. A shooting left at least 3 people hurt. They could have been dead. This is a black spokesman for the Birmingham Police Department speaking to reporters.
17: We do want to point out that we're so grateful for our community members that called us in when we heard multiple gunshots fired, because there are not any shot spotters in this area. So our community members, they stepped in big. They made the call so that our officers can get dispatched to this area to see what was going on.
12: Several arrests were made thanks to the calls to 911 and the quick response by police. And in Illinois, a state lawmaker has launched the 2026 Summer Reading Program for students in kindergarten through 5th grade. Participants are encouraged to read 8 or more books before August 14th, with books over 150 words counting as 2 books. Those who complete the program will get a certificate and a voucher for free ice cream. It's a reminder of how important it is for young black boys and girls to read, read often, and read well. I'm Mike Stevens on your home for Black News First, the Black Information Network.
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19: Imagine you're walking down the street in New York City. 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
20: It was a picture of a drawing of a phone.
19: And a number.
20: It said apology.
19: You step into a phone booth and dial.
21: This is apology. 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Talk for as long as you want.
19: would you apologize for?
0: I'm a transit cop. I want to apologize for throwing all the bums off my train.
16: Mom, Dad, I'm really sorry. I don't love you.
22: I'm sorry, and I got my girlfriend pregnant.
23: Sorry, because I'm white, female, and rich.
19: This is the story of that phone line.
24: For hitting my brother, not voting. 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
25: Terrorizing the West Side.
19: And the man at the other end.
26: I just use the name Mr. Apology because that's the simplest thing.
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30: 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Your dungeon or mine.
19: I'm Marissa Bridge. 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
32: The opinions, beliefs, and viewpoints expressed in this commentary are those of the author and do not necessarily represent those of BIN and its founding partners and employees.
33: The border was never broken. It was left open on purpose. I'm James T. Harris, and I have something to say. For 4 years, Joe Biden told America there was nothing he could do about the border. Nothing. He needed Congress. He needed new laws. His hands were tied, and the media repeated it like gospel. They told Americans the president didn't have the authority to shut things down. They told us court challenges made enforcement impossible. They told us mass migration was just the new reality. But now the Trump administration has reached 12 straight months of zero border releases. Zero. Not fewer releases, not reduced releases, zero, which means the biggest lie of the Biden presidency just collapsed under the weight of facts. Because if Donald Trump could secure the border this quickly, then Joe Biden could have done it too. He simply chose not to. And that changes everything because this was never incompetence. This was policy. The Biden administration released tens of thousands of illegal immigrants into the country every month while insisting the border was secure. They flew migrants directly into American cities. They weakened vetting. They lost track of unaccompanied minors. They ignored overwhelmed communities while demanding taxpayers absorb the cost. And Americans did absorb it through crime, through fentanyl deaths, through overcrowded schools and hospitals, through strained housing and broken public trust. Then Alejandro Mayorkas stood in front of Congress and tried to tell you the system was under control. Now even that narrative is collapsing because one administration opened the gates while claiming helplessness. The other closed them while proving the power was there all along. The border crisis was never unavoidable. It was intentional. And now the receipts are impossible to ignore. I'm James T. Harris for the Black Information Network.
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1: NASA is set to announce the crew for its next mission to the moon today. The Artemis 3 mission will send 4 astronauts aboard the Orion spacecraft to test key systems needed for landing on the lunar surface. The launch will take place from Kennedy Space Center in Florida. The announcement follows the recent success of Artemis 2, which marked the first crewed flight around the moon in more than 50 years. I'm Bree Wood with What's Trending.
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2: I'm Ree Harris, in for Morgan Wood. Alabama State University and Winston State University are celebrating record donations. Alabama State University is receiving $38 million in donations, while Winston-Salem State University will get about $50 million from a well-known billionaire and philanthropist, Mackenzie Scott, ex-wife of Amazon founder Jeff Bezos. Winston-Salem State University School Chancellor Bonita Brown says Scott's gift will change how the school operates and impact the lives of students moving forward. The gifts are part of Scott's 2019 pledge to donate half of her fortune to charity. Mackenzie Scott was inspired by Nobel laureate Toni Morrison at Princeton University.
3: I would say that one of the most inspiring and surprising things that she has given me is a real example of a life of passionate devotion to more than one calling.
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0: 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I'm Charlamagne Tha God, host of the world's most dangerous morning show, The Breakfast Club. 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
5: 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A recent study found that Black and Hispanic students are more likely to use AI chatbots for schoolwork assistance and emotional support.
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6: Derek Coleman, a Black native of Mobile, Alabama, is refusing to celebrate personal achievements while Black voters face challenges to fair representation.
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7: The opinions, beliefs, and viewpoints expressed in this commentary are those of the author and do not necessarily represent those of BIN and its founding partners and employees. Now it's time to bring the funk with Roland S. Martin.
8: Here's a question I often pose to people when I am speaking. Who are you competing with? What I mean by that is, what drives you? What is most important? I've come across a lot of folks in my career, and they often will talk about what somebody else is earning, what somebody else has, what type of cars and houses and things along those lines. And my response is always the same. I really don't care what somebody else earns or makes. I really don't care what deal someone else got. I don't see myself as competing with them. Because what makes me tick, what makes me focus is what I am doing, who I am doing the work for. When I look at media folks, especially African-Americans who sign multi-million dollar deals, that's great. That's them. Doesn't bother me one bit because I'm not measuring myself against them. What I actually measure myself against is what are the skills that God has blessed me with and how am I maximizing them to the best of my ability? How am I touching people with the news and information that we produce every single day through Roland Martin Unfiltered, Black Star Network, these commentaries? How can I encourage people, educate people, enlighten people, inform people? See, that's the measurement, because the reality is the money, the things, the cars, the houses, private jets, all of that, that's not what people will remember. They will remember how you touch their lives. I'm Roland Martin on the Black Information Network.
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9: Here's what's trending this hour. Los Angeles City Council member Nathia Rahman is advancing to a November runoff in the race for mayor. Rahman edged out reality TV personality Spencer Pratt after a late surge of mail-in ballots, setting up a matchup with incumbent Mayor Karen Bass. The result comes as vote counting continues in California's primary elections and amid criticism from President Trump over how ballots are handled in the state. I'm Bree Wood with What's Trending.
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10: The New York Knicks and San Antonio Spurs continue their quest in the NBA Finals. The Knicks lead the best of seven series 2-1.

0: from action, the Yankees medical team found a stress fracture in the first rib on his right thigh. Judge is expected to miss at least 4 to 6 weeks. The 34-year-old also sustained a stress fracture in one of his right ribs prior to the 2020 season. Hit your sports at 14 and 44 past each and every hour. I'm Ray Harris on the Black Information Network.
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3: I'm Mike Stevens on your home for Black News First, the Black Information Network. The BIN has been reporting for years on how difficult it can be for the many Black riders of public transportation around the country. That's for safety reasons, poor service, and the cost. Well, in Memphis, bus riders are calling for major changes at the Memphis Area Transit Authority. According to Fox 13 Television, the service is being called horrible.
4: And we out here waiting 2 or 3 hours on bus. We don't, just unacceptable. We need better transit here in the city of Memphis.
3: Riders tell that city's Black mayor, MATA, which is the name of the transit agency, has not done well for customers.
5: MATA just recently made some service adjustments, changes. We called those service adjustments cuts in disguise because there were cuts in certain bus routes. There were cuts in frequencies. People are now taking a little bit longer to get back and forth to their destination.
3: The mayor tells riders he'll be proactive on the issue. He plans to ride a MATA bus in the near future to hear from riders firsthand. Meanwhile, the Black mayor of Cleveland says he's trying to revitalize 3 underserved neighborhoods. According to WKYC Television, the Housing Innovation District Initiative is focused on approximately 1,500 acres across several Black neighborhoods. The city wants to create more housing and business opportunities.
6: In the last decade, guess how many new homes have been privately built in those neighborhoods? You might want to guess.
7: 2.
6: And with the Housing Innovation District, we now have an industrial jobs policy with a housing policy to really restore wealth creation and economic opportunity.
3: African-American Cleveland Mayor Justin Bibb is calling the initiative historically significant. Other largely Black cities around the country have also been ignored for years. President Biden, when he was in office, is credited with allocating funds to try and build many of our communities back up. Well, if you see something, say something. That's the motto of various law enforcement agencies, and doing so is believed to have been a big help in mostly Black Birmingham. A shooting left at least 3 people hurt. They could have been dead. This is a Black spokesman for the Birmingham Police Department speaking to reporters.
8: We do want to point out that we're so grateful for our community members that called us in when we heard multiple gunshots fired, because there are not any shot spotters in this area. So our community members, they stepped in big. They made the call so that our officers can get dispatched to this area to see what was going on.
3: Several arrests were made thanks to the calls to 911 and the quick response by police. And in Illinois, a state lawmaker has launched the 2026 Summer Reading Program for students in kindergarten through 5th grade. Participants are encouraged to read 8 or more books before August 14th, with books over 150 words counting as 2 books. Those who complete the program will get a certificate and a voucher for free ice cream. It's a reminder of how important it is for young Black boys and girls to read, read often, and read well. I'm Mike Stevens on your home for Black News First, the Black Information Network.
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14: You're not supposed to have a profile like that, especially in Vegas.
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14: You want to be very quiet so you can steal the money.
0: You always said if you pull a gun on somebody, you finish it. Because if you don't, it's going to come back to haunt you.
7: And I remember saying, what's going on here? And he's saying, they're trying to kill me. 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And then he shut up.
12: And the fight for control of Las Vegas.
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3: I'm Mike Stevens on your home for Black News First, the Black Information Network. The National Transportation Safety Board is heading to Dallas after that explosion and fire at an apartment complex that killed three people, two women and a child. African-American Jason Evans with Dallas Fire Rescue speaking to NBC5 Television, getting choked up speaking about the victims.
4: There are a number of things that we are before we are first responders, and that is, excuse me, and that, you know, we're parents. And with school being let out and the possibilities regarding who might be in those apartments, you know, they really weigh on our heart.
3: Well, this happened in Oak Cliff, a largely Black community. Reports say a contractor was working in the building at the time and may have hit a gas line. Well, here's an update. President Trump says there are no plans to remove National Guard members from largely Black Washington, D.C. He says he wants them to stay on patrol there. In fact, officials say an additional 1,500 National Guard members are expected to be deployed to D.C. this summer. The extra security would be for events marking America's 250th birthday. The feds are continuing to investigate a deadly shooting involving FBI agents on Chicago's West Side. Black people saw what happened, correspondent Perry Williams reports.
5: This eyewitness says he saw a man approached by law enforcement.
6: He was just sitting in the car, and they tried to get in the car, and they couldn't get in the car. He came up through the sunroof and started spraying bullets, and they sprayed back at him.
5: The individual who was shot died at the scene. One report said the suspect was involved in a recent bank robbery. The shooting is under review by the FBI's Inspection Division.
3: Job cuts at federal agencies are hitting Black Virginia workers especially hard. Researchers say Black unemployment nationwide reached 7.6% early this year. But even worse, it's almost 10% in the largely Black D.C., Virginia, and Maryland region. The report says federal workforce reductions had a major impact on Black adults, especially Black women with college degrees, reversing recent gains in employment. And the University of Arizona program that began offering free swim lessons 3 years ago to Black kids with limited access to pools and swim instruction has expanded to now include teens and adults. The program, From Fear to Freedom, Dive into Opportunity, is a partnership between the African American Museum of Southern Arizona and U of A Aquatics. The expansion comes after many adults, especially in their 60s and 70s, started reaching out saying they never had a chance to learn how to swim. Organizers say this can be traced back to pre-Civil Rights Act segregation, when many African Americans were denied access to swimming pools. For more stories of interest to the Black community, log on to BINnews.com. You can also check us out on all social media platforms. I'm Mike Stevens on your home for Black News First, the Black Information Network.
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8: On September 17th, 2009, 24-year-old Mytrese Richardson disappeared without a trace in the woods near Malibu, California. She had been arrested at a beachside restaurant for failing to pay a tab and taken to the Lost Hills Sheriff's Station.
9: You know, I mean, she's not from that area, and I would hate to wake up to a morning report. Girl lost somewhere with her head chopped off.
10: At least in the station here, she will be separated, so nobody's going to be with her. So at least that's, you know, the plus thing, so you don't have to worry about her safety.
8: This is the same sheriff's station where Mel Gibson was taken to sober up after his drunken rant and then safely driven back to his car. There was no courtesy ride for Mytrese, the young African-American non-celebrity.
11: They knew that she had been released with no car, no money, no cell phone, nothing. And in the dead of night, her mom calls the next morning to tell them that she never came home. And it's like, oh, well, she probably just, you know, she'll, they were just very nonchalant and casual about it.
9: She doesn't know the area. She's never been in your area. Well, I think she's depressed. That's what has me.
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8: The police released her just after midnight.
13: There was nothing right. 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And she needed help. She should have went to a hospital.
8: 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In the third season of Hell and Gone, we're going to try to find out what really happened to Maitrice Richardson.
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1: 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BIN Columbus.
2: From the Chattahoochee to Columbus.
14: No. The World Health Organization is confirming 43 deaths. Officials say the latest Ebola strain is severe and often deadly with no approved treatment or vaccine yet.
2: It's the Black Information Network.
15: In Orange County, California, healthcare officials have decided not to renew a state grant which funds a program that supports pregnant Black women.
1: What happens next?
16: Google is requesting approval from the federal government to release up to 32 million mosquitoes as part of its debug program.
2: Happens here.
17: The opinions, beliefs, and viewpoints expressed in this commentary are those of the author and do not necessarily represent those of BIN and its founding partners and employees.
18: The Congressional Black Caucus stopped being about Black America a long time ago. I'm James T. Harris, and I have something to say. The Congressional Black Caucus loves to present itself as the official voice of Black America, but apparently only certain Black voices are allowed to speak. Because if you're a Black conservative, if you believe in school choice, if you believe in free markets, strong families, faith, personal responsibility, or independent thinking, suddenly you're not welcome at the table. Just ask Burgess Owens, Byron Donalds, Wesley Hunt, or John James. Black men elected by Americans, sent to Congress by voters, yet shut out by a caucus that claims to exist for Black representation. Why? Because the CBC isn't really a Black caucus anymore. It's a Democrat enforcement arm wearing Black skin as a uniform. Think about this. Some of those same members refused to support honoring Frederick Douglass by renaming the Capitol Press Gallery after him. Why? Maybe because Douglass was a Republican. That's a dirty little secret they never want discussed out loud. The modern Democrat machine cannot survive if Black Americans start connecting our history of faith, entrepreneurship, self-reliance, and family structure to conservative principles. That's why they oppose school choice while Black kids get trapped in failing schools. That's why they promote grievance instead of growth. That's why they panic when Black Americans think independently. And now they're even encouraging young Black athletes to boycott Southern universities, willing to gamble with the futures of young men just to score political points. That's not leadership. That's exploitation. The Congressional Black Caucus doesn't fear racism nearly as much as it fears independent Black thought. Because once Black Americans stop voting emotionally and start voting based on outcomes, the political plantation starts losing workers. I'm James T. Harris for the Black Information Network.
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8: Gates is set to testify before Congress about his past relationship with Jeffrey Epstein. The Microsoft co-founder will appear in a closed-door hearing with the House Oversight Committee. Gates has acknowledged meeting with Epstein multiple times starting in 2011. The hearing comes after the Justice Department released materials last year that included photos linking the two as lawmakers continue examining Epstein's network and connections. I'm Bray Wood with What's Trending.
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19: The New York Knicks and San Antonio Spurs continue their quest in the NBA Finals. The Knicks lead the best of seven series 2-1 and hope to end a more than 50-year title drought.
20: Is Wemby going to become so good?
19: Colin Cowherd, Nick Wright, Fox Sports.
20: Ron, at Wemby's age, was in the finals but lost. Jordan, at
0: Wimby's age was the third pick of the draft. Then by year seven, ripped off six championships in 8 years.
19: Yankees captain Aaron Judge will not be hitting any home runs anytime soon. Number 99 has been dealing with discomfort for weeks. Now he's been pulled from action.

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1: Well, the Power Universe is expanding once again. Starz has officially greenlit Power Legacy, a new 8-episode series reuniting fan-favorite characters Tariq St. Patrick and Tommy Egan, played by Michael Rainey Jr. and Joseph Sikora. The show follows Tommy's return to New York, where he teams up with Tariq to take control of the city's criminal underworld, bringing together two of the franchise's biggest storylines for the first time. Power Legacy marks the latest chapter in the hit franchise produced by Curtis 50 Cent Jackson. And Lauryn Hill is getting her flowers. The music icon will receive the inaugural Living Legend Icon Award at the 2026 BET Awards, honoring her lasting impact on music and culture. The new award recognizes artists who have mastered their craft and remain deeply connected to the culture. In honor, BET says Hill represents perfectly. The 5-time Grammy winner has helped shape generations of artists across hip-hop, R&B, and soul. The BET Awards will air live June 28th in Los Angeles. With the latest in entertainment at 17 and 47 minutes past each hour, I'm Bree Wood on the Black Information Network, your home for Black News First.
2: I'm Big Sue on the Black Information Network. George Washington Carver, an agricultural scientist, inventor, and educator at Tuskegee University, sought to revitalize southern soil that had been stripped by cotton, a nitrogen-depleting crop. He developed a crop rotation method that alternated the cotton with legumes like peanuts that fixed nitrogen and other edible crops such as corn. This method increased the soil's productive capacity and also gave southern farmers another crop to produce and sell besides cotton, thus diversifying the market. In addition to crop rotation, Dr. Carver promoted the practice of using compost to reintroduce nutrients and add organic matter to the soil. He showed that using compost for soil revitalization increased its productivity by 100-fold compared with previous common methods. Using compost to build soil is a critical practice in organic farming and gardening today. And that's a fact. I'm Big Sue on the Black Information Network.
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5: On your home for 24/7 news, the Black Information Network. Here are your top stories. A shakeup for Republicans in a California race. We have the latest. A black man sneaks onto a United Airlines flight. We have the details. And if you're headed to a Knicks game in New York, be prepared for massive traffic and extra security. The reason? President Trump plans to attend. The police commissioner, Jessica Tisch, announced at a news conference that means outdoor fun outside the stadium is canceled.
6: There will unfortunately be no watch party outside of Madison Square Garden for Game 3 of the finals, and no access to the immediate vicinity of MSG without an authorized reason to be there.
5: If you don't have a ticket to the game, you have to prove that you're there to go to work in the vicinity. Meanwhile, the Trump administration is now planning to yank citizenship from naturalized Americans. Officials are calling it the largest denaturalization effort on record. 17 U.S. citizens face complaints accusing them of concealing criminal history or other

0: or disqualifying factors when they applied for citizenship. To put that in perspective, the government filed an average of just 11 such cases per year between 1990 and 2017. In California, Oakland's Mayor Barbara Lee has officially announced she's running for re-election. She posted on social media she has a lot of things she wants to accomplish. Recently on MS Now's Politics Nation with the Reverend Al Sharpton, she spoke about her goals.
1: I said early on that I wanted Oakland to be the cleanest, greenest, and safest city in the country. Our crime rates are coming down, historic reductions in gun violence and homicides, but we still have a lot of crime. And
0: Oakland Sun reports seven other people are exploring campaigns for mayor, according to filings with the city clerk. Lizzo recently spoke out about that 2023 lawsuit filed by three of her former backup dancers. This week, a judge dismissed some of those claims of fat shaming in December 2025. The Black superstar told NBC's Today she's happy about it, and
2: the judge dropped most of the claims because they held no merit in court. I could have settled, but yep. I'm a woman who's not afraid of the truth coming out, so I'm continuing to fight.
0: She added she's excited for all the claims to be dropped and to move on. And finally, Chicago is opening its first all-inclusive playground for all kids, including those with disabilities. The Chicago Defender, powered by Real Times Media, reports the playground at Midway Plaisance Park is a collaboration between the Chicago Park District and the Obama Foundation. Some of the features include ADA accessible swings, a slide with a transfer platform for wheelchair users, and a variety of sensory nooks. For more news impacting the Black community, listen to the Black Information Network on the iHeartRadio app or log on to BINnews.com. 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
4: I'm Uptown Angela on the Black Information Network. In 1895, Mary Fields, also known as Stagecoach Mary, became the first African-American woman to become a U.S. Postal Service Star Route Carrier. She was hired because she was the fastest at hitching a team of six horses. She drove her route with horses and a mule named Moses. Born a slave in 1832 in Tennessee, Mary had a reputation for wearing men's clothes, smoking, drinking, and shooting guns. Before becoming a mail carrier, she worked for 10 years at a convent, but her lifestyle led her to being kicked out of the mission. As a star carrier in Cascade, Montana, her job was to protect the mail on her route from thieves and bandits and to deliver mail. She was the only second woman in the United States and the first African-American woman to serve in that role. When she died in December 1914, she had one of the largest funerals ever in Cascade. And that's a fact. I'm Uptown Angela on the Black Information Network.
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6: If flying already feels more expensive this summer, you're not imagining it. A new airline ranking just named Delta the best airline in America again, followed by United and Southwest. But behind those rankings is a bigger money story hitting travelers right now, rising costs. Experts say airlines are putting more focus on price this year because jet fuel costs are climbing during the Iran conflict. And that means higher ticket prices, more baggage fees, and more pressure on families already trying to afford summer travel. For a lot of Black families, especially vacation and family reunions, those are already expensive enough. Now people are having to budget even harder just to visit loved ones, take kids on trips, or just get home for the holidays. And while airlines are making billions, consumers are asking a question. If we're paying more, are we actually getting better service for our money? 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
0: We began in Dallas, Texas, where prosecutors have now rested their case against 17-year-old Carmelo Anthony, the Black Frisco teen who admits to stabbing Austin Metcalf during a confrontation at a 2025 track meet. The prosecutors calling 21 witnesses, arguing the stabbing was a senseless killing.
8: From the defense, as they call their witnesses, it's been interesting because there are some things that they've been able to pull out of their witnesses as well. And so I think there are a lot of times where, just like everything, you wait, hear the whole story, wait till the whole case is presented before making judgments.
0: That is Black criminal defense attorney and former prosecutor Kevin Harris sharing his thoughts with NBC 5 News. If convicted of murder, Anthony could face up to 99 years in prison.
7: A high-profile murder case in Covington, Louisiana is over after a Black man was sentenced for the killings of Father Otis Young and church aide Ruth Pratz. Antonio Tyson pleaded guilty to kidnapping, murdering, and brutally disposing of the two St. Peter Catholic Church staff members back in 2022. Young was found burned and dismembered behind a business, and Pratz later died from severe injuries. A judge sentenced Tyson to two life sentences for murder and a 40-year sentence for obstruction. A scholarship intended for Black students in Iowa will continue to go to Black students. It comes after a ruling by the Iowa Supreme Court that the University of Iowa cannot change the way it distributes a scholarship intended for Black students. The donor in question specified in his will that the scholarship should go to Black students majoring in the physical sciences. In addition, the scholarship is being distributed from private funds, not government funds.
0: And finally, in New York City, police have a homeless man in custody in connection to a stabbing spree at Penn Station.
9: I've seen him once, but I didn't think he was capable of doing anything. I just saw the cops. They were just running into that area. They pinned him down.
0: Police say six people were stabbed Sunday night, with some of the victims suffering serious injuries. All are expected to survive. The circumstances leading up to the stabbing are unclear. I'm Nicole Deal, along with Mike Moore, on your home for Black News First, the Black Information Network. Your Washington Roundup is next.
7: The Trump administration is expanding its denaturalization campaign with the launch of the largest effort on record. The Justice Department is seeking to revoke the citizenship of 17 U.S. citizens accused of immigration fraud. Federal court complaints filed across the country in recent days show officials argued the individuals concealed their criminal activity when they applied for U.S. citizenship or were otherwise ineligible to be naturalized. And now this. Senator Mark Warner is taking aim at President Trump's decision to tap Bill Pulte as the acting director of national intelligence, appearing on Fox News Sunday. The Virginia Democrat described Pulte as grossly unqualified. Warner also warned turning the keys over to someone who's shown he's willing to take information and misuse it. His comments come after Trump told reporters Pulte would be temporary until he finds a permanent director. And that's your Washington Roundup. I'm Mike Moore on your home for 24/7 News, the Black Information Network.
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11: I'm Shay Diddy on the Black Information Network. In 2019, the St. John Will.i.am Coltrane African Orthodox Church observed its 50th anniversary. Based in San Francisco, the church uses John Coltrane's music as a source for religious discovery. Instead of singing traditional hymns, worshipers chant Coltrane's A Love Supreme, and there are monthly meditations where people commune with Coltrane's music. In 1965, Branzo King and his wife, Marina King, saw Coltrane live at San Francisco Jazz Club. The couple had a religious experience. They called it a sound baptism. In the years leading up to his death in 1967 at the age of 40, Coltrane's music had grown increasingly spiritual. He said that he wanted to be a saint, and in him, Branzo, who had wanted to be a preacher, had found his God. Instead of a mural of Jesus in the sanctuary, there is one of patron saint John Coltrane. And that's a fact. I'm Shay Diddy on the Black Information Network.
12: I'm Bray Wood with BIN News Now. Los Angeles election officials are pushing back on fraud claims in California's voter count.
13: We know that the process here is as intended by law. We know we're doing it with transparency, with security, and with accuracy.
12: Registrar Dean Logan says the delay is due to a higher number of late arriving ballots that take time to verify, adding he understands frustration, but insists the process is about accuracy. A Virginia mother and her young daughter are dead after a devastating house fire in Hampton. Authorities say Black 34-year-old Destiny Wilson set herself on fire inside her home and the flames quickly spread, killing her 3-year-old daughter, Jamie Lee, who had disabilities. And a federal judge has struck down a Trump administration plan to impose a $100,000 fee on new H-1B visas. The court ruled the policy overstepped executive authority and could harm states that rely on foreign workers in fields like healthcare and education. Get BIN News now on demand 24/7 on the iHeartRadio app.
14: I'm Vanessa Tyler on the Black Information Network, your home for Black News First. A dream trip turns into a nightmare on a Carnival cruise, and the Black woman who lost both of her legs is suing. Hannah Smith was celebrating life. She just walked to receive her diploma. Now she will never walk on her own two legs again.
15: On May 3rd of last year, I graduated summa cum laude at Miles College. 8 days later, on May 11th, I took a celebratory cruise with my best friend, which was supposed to be our vacation. But the very next day, May 12th, during our first stop in the Bahamas, I was involved in a terrible boat accident while I was on an excursion. While I was in the water, the catamaran's propellers were turned on, and they quickly sucked me underwater, kind of torpedoing me.
14: The propeller of the catamaran cut so deeply, both of her legs had to be amputated. She lost 60% of her blood, numerous operations. Her attorney says the operators of the excursion lured, coerced, and deceived the 23-year-old Black woman to drink dangerous amounts of alcohol combined with marijuana before she headed out for the excursion on the catamaran from the cruise ship. There is a GoFundMe to help with her recovery. A Black man found hiding in a United Airlines plane bathroom has been charged with a felony. Police say Abdulrahman Oriomi did not have a boarding pass, and the plane had to immediately return to the gate in Houston, Texas, at the George Bush Intercontinental Airport. What officials are trying to figure out is how he got through the levels of security with what turned out to be a fake boarding pass. A Black woman says she was doing her daily hustle as a delivery worker in Metro Atlanta when out of nowhere, a white woman approaches her car with the typical, "You don't belong here."
16: If you don't stay here, don't you worry about it.
17: And you don't belong here.
16: You don't belong here.
17: You don't belong here.
16: You better get from behind my vehicle before I be done took your ass on down the road with me.
14: The Instagrammer listed as Chiquita Wilder says she was there in the driveway of the home where she just delivered a package. Atlanta Black Star reports she was not there more than 5 seconds when the woman who did not live in the house approached, telling her she didn't belong. And a white firefighter lost his job immediately when he relayed a racial slur over the countywide radio. As soon as he returned to the Horsham Firehouse in Horsham Township, Pennsylvania, Fire Chief Lee Greenberg says volunteer firefighter was fired. No excuses.
18: We're extremely sorry that this happened. And, you know, we just want to make it right. And, you know, this was just a bit terrible lapse in judgment.
14: The fire chief adds there is a zero tolerance for racist language, like the N-word that was used.
18: He was terminated as soon as he returned back to the firehouse. And now we're all here trying to make it right for the public.
14: I'm Vanessa Tyler on the Black Information Network, your home for Black News First.
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19: I'm Bill Black with another Bet You Didn't Know music fact. So I know you know this song. Yeah, it feels good by Tony. But nobody in the group is named Tony. So how did they get their name? On a recent interview with The Breakfast Club, lead singer Raphael Sadiq explains.
20: Dwayne used to put this perm in his hair called a curly kid.
21: Pretty Tony.
20: Pretty Tony. So Dwayne said if he would go to school on the first day, his name is Dwayne, but his teacher would call him Tony. And his hair was so done that they would say like three times like he was Italian, like Tony. Mm-hmm. He was playing at this wedding reception and didn't have a name. It was our manager and his brother turned around like, "What's the name of the group?" We didn't have a name of the group, but we just laughed and said Tony. And then when he said, "Ladies and gentlemen, Tony, we looked at it like, dang.
1: That's it.
20: Whatever that is sounded right.
19: Rest in heaven to Dwayne Wiggins of the group Tony, Tony, Tony. I'm Bill Black with another Bet You Didn't Know music fact on the Black Information Network.
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22: I'm Mike Stevens on your home for Black News First, the Black Information Network. The BIN has been reporting for years on how difficult it can be for the many Black riders of public transportation around the country. That's for safety reasons, poor service, and the cost. Well, in Memphis, bus riders are calling for major changes at the Memphis Area Transit Authority. According to Fox 13 Television, the service is being called horrible.
23: And we out here waiting 2 or 3 hours on bus. We don't, it's unacceptable. We need better transit here in the city of Memphis.
22: Riders tell that city's Black mayor, MATA, which is the name of the transit agency, has not done well for customers.
24: MATA just recently made some service adjustments, changes. We called those service adjustments cuts in disguise because there were cuts in certain bus routes. There were cuts in frequencies. People are now taking a little bit longer to get back and forth to their destination.
22: The mayor tells riders he'll be proactive on the issue. He plans to ride a MATA bus in the near future to hear from riders firsthand. Meanwhile, the Black mayor of Cleveland says he's trying to revitalize 3 underserved neighborhoods. According to WKYC Television, the Housing Innovation District Initiative is focused on approximately 1,500 acres across several Black neighborhoods. The city wants to create more housing and business opportunities.
25: In the last decade, guess how many new homes have been privately built in those neighborhoods? Anybody want to guess? 2. And with the Housing Innovation District, we now have an industrial jobs policy with a housing policy to really restore wealth creation and economic opportunity.
22: African-American Cleveland Mayor Justin Bibb is calling the initiative historically significant. Other largely Black cities around the country have also been ignored for years. President Biden, when he was in office, is credited with allocating funds to try and build many of our communities back up. Well, if you see something, say something. That's the motto of various law enforcement agencies, and doing so is believed to have been a big help in mostly Black Birmingham. A shooting left at least 3 people hurt. They could have been dead. This is a Black spokesman for the Birmingham Police Department speaking to reporters.
26: We do want to point out that we're so grateful for our community members that called us in when we heard multiple gunshots fired, because there are not any shot spotters in these areas. So our community members, they stepped in big. They made the call so that our officers can get dispatched to this area to see what was going on.
22: Several arrests were made thanks to the calls to 911 and the quick response by police. And in Illinois, a state lawmaker has launched the 2026 summer reading program for students in kindergarten through 5th grade. Participants are encouraged to read 8 or more books before August 14th, with books over 150 words counting as 2 books. Those who complete the program will get a certificate and a voucher for free ice cream. It's a reminder of how important it is for young Black boys and girls to read, read often, and read well. I'm Mike Stevens on your home for Black News First, the Black Information Network.
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7: Cell phones have been an integral part of connecting our modern world. But did you know a black nuclear engineer pioneered the technology for them? Henry Thomas Sampson was born in 1934 in Jackson, Mississippi. He earned his bachelor's degree in chemical engineering from Purdue University in 1956, followed by his master's degree from UCLA in 1961 and his PhD shortly after. In 1971, Henry Sampson created the Gamma Electric Cell. It's a device which produced long-lasting power to satellites. Sampson's innovation caught the attention of the Motorola Company, which then placed his patented technology into their telephones. This eventually led to the very first telephone calls being made using cell phones. Henry Sampson passed on June 4th, 2015. His genius and black excellence helped create the globally connected world we share today. This is Tammy Eswig for the Black Information Network.
8: 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I'm Mike Strautmanis, and my history lives here.
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12: Police in Toledo, Ohio are set to give an update this morning after a weekend mass shooting near the Old West End Festival. Authorities say 12 people, ranging in age from 14 to 61, were struck by gunfire Saturday night. All are expected to survive. Investigators believe the shooting involved an exchange of gunfire between at least two people and are working to identify and locate those responsible. I'm Bree Wood with What's Trending.
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9: I'm Ree Harris, in for Morgan Wood. Alabama State University and Winston State University are celebrating record donations.
10: Alabama State University is receiving $38 million in donations, while Winston-Salem State University will get about $50 million from a well-known billionaire and philanthropist, Mackenzie Scott, ex-wife of Amazon founder Jeff Bezos. Winston-Salem State University School Chancellor Bonita Brown says Scott's gift will change how the school operates and impact the lives of students moving forward. The gifts are part of Scott's 2019 pledge to donate half of her fortune to charity. Mackenzie Scott was inspired by Nobel laureate Toni Morrison at Princeton University.
13: I would say that one of the most inspiring and surprising things that she has given me is a real example of a life of passionate devotion to more than one calling.
10: With the latest in HBCU news, I'm Ree Harris, in for Morgan Wood on your home for Black News First, the Black Information Network.
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18: Lil Durk is facing a new federal racketeering charge as prosecutors expand their case ahead of his upcoming murder-for-hire trial, accusing the rapper of leading a criminal enterprise tied to his Only the Family label and directing violent acts, including murder and attempted murder allegations he denies. He's currently preparing for an August trial tied to the claim he put a bounty on rapper Quando Rondo in retaliation for the death of King Von. The case also centers on a 2022 Los Angeles shooting that left one man dead, with prosecutors now adding new allegations tied to a 2019 Atlanta shooting and a 2022 Chicago killing. Durk's legal team is calling the charges a weak attempt to strengthen the case. And in more entertainment news, Gabrielle Union may be heading back to television as the actress is set to executive produce a new HBO Max legal drama titled Debbie, and is also in talks to star in the series, which will put her in front of and behind the camera. The show follows Debbie Powell, a once feared Atlanta attorney whose public downfall forces her to rebuild her life and career as a public defender. With the latest in entertainment at 17 and 47 minutes past each hour, I'm Bree Wood on the Black Information Network, your home for Black News First.
19: I'm Doug Davis with a story of another Black inventor you should know. George Crumb Speck, born in 1824, was an African-American chef who is credited with creating the beloved potato chip. While working as a cook at a Saratoga Springs restaurant, Crumb developed the crispy snack after a customer repeatedly complained about the French fries being too thick. In frustration, Crumb sliced the potatoes as thin as possible, fried them to perfection, added salt, and served them up. To everyone's surprise, they became an instant hit. Crumb's invention became one of the most iconic snacks in the world. He also went on to open his own restaurant, Crumb's House, near Saratoga Lake in 1860, where one of the biggest attractions was a basket of potato chips placed on every table. Beyond his culinary achievements, George Crumb Speck is also an important figure in Black history for breaking barriers in the field of professional cooking during the 19th century. He passed away on July 22, 1914, but George Crumb Speck's legacy lives on in every bag of potato chips, reminding us of his lasting impact on the snack food industry. For the Black Information Network, I'm Doug Davis.
20: I'm Esther Dillard on your home for 24/7 News, the Black Information Network. Here are your top stories. Toledo, Ohio police are asking for the public's help to find those responsible for shooting 12 people Saturday. 12 Houston, Texas ISD schools are closing their doors. We'll tell you why. And in Tennessee, several Memphis churches are rallying together for a Souls to the Polls coordinated effort to get people to vote in the upcoming midterm elections. Fox 13 News spoke to Reverend J. Lawrence Turner, who is the president of the Black Clergy Collaborative of Memphis.
0: There are a myriad of needs in each county that's represented in each congressional district. And so our turnout will be indicative of not only who will represent us, but whether we gain the attention of who ultimately will be in Congress in the 5th, 8th, and the 9th district.
20: Turner says the goal with Souls to the Polls is to energize other congregations in Memphis who may not be in the same congressional district about their vote having power, and believes now that the state's maps have been redrawn in favor of Republicans, Black voters need to coordinate strategically and vote in mass. And in Florida,
1: worship the best day of my life because my baby got saved. But the feeling as a father, as a parent, I'm just thankful. I'm forever thankful.
20: That's Tyrone Nelson, a Fort Lauderdale dad whose 5-year-old son Tyler was pulled out of a hotel swimming pool on Memorial Day weekend unresponsive. The Black dad says he left his adult son to watch Tyler while he ordered food when it happened. Thankfully, two off-duty first responders jumped in to help and revive the little boy. This week, Tyler just celebrated graduating from kindergarten, and he's set to celebrate his 6th birthday next week. 4 more astronauts will soon take off for the next moon mission. NASA officials will unveil the names of the crew for the Artemis 3 mission this week. They will launch from the Kennedy Space Center in Florida aboard the Orion spacecraft very soon. The plan is to test rendezvous and docking capabilities between Orion and commercial human landing systems needed to deliver astronauts to the moon's surface. In Texas, officials have announced how they're handling something called the flesh-eating screwworm. It's a parasitic fly whose larvae feed on living tissue of warm-blooded animals. KWTX reports the pest was eradicated in the U.S. decades ago, but was recently detected in a calf near the Mexico border. Now, agricultural officials have issued new restrictions on the movement of animals into the state. And finally, actress, producer, choreographer, and legend Debbie Allen will be the commencement speaker for Clark Atlanta on May 18th. It will be held at the Georgia World Congress Center as part of the university's 37th commencement. For more news impacting the Black community, listen to the Black Information Network on the iHeartRadio app or log on to BINnews.com. 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I'm Esther Dillard on your home for Black News First, the Black Information Network.
15: Whether it's foreign affairs, President Trump insisting things are going well, Iranian state media reports they're ending negotiations,
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22: 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This weekend, members of the original Black Panther Party did the same.
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24: A teenage girl found hanging from a tree is sparking suspicion and anger in the Black community. Many are questioning the circumstances and the lack of investigation.
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26: If flying already feels more expensive this summer, you're not imagining it. A new airline ranking just named Delta the best airline in America again, followed by United and Southwest. But behind those rankings is a bigger money story hitting travelers right now, rising costs. Experts say airlines are putting more focus on price this year because jet fuel costs are climbing during the Iran conflict. And that means higher ticket prices, more baggage fees, and more pressure on families already trying to afford summer travel. For a lot of Black families, especially vacation and family reunions, those are already expensive enough. Now people are having to budget even harder just to visit loved ones, take kids on trips, or just get home for the holidays. And while airlines are making billions, consumers are asking a question. If we're paying more, are we actually getting better service for our money? With Money News at 24 and 54 minutes past each hour, I'm Mimi Brown on your home for Black News First, the Black Information Network.
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25: 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BIN Columbus.
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3: A tense moment in the Oval Office is making headlines after President Donald Trump brushed off questions about the black unemployment gap. A reporter points out black unemployment is at 7.3% compared to 4.3% nationally. Trump was then asked what the administration planned to do about it. Instead of addressing the disparity, Trump insisted black workers were doing really well and then shifted to talking about future auto factories. Trump says where your black worker is really going to do well is when those factories open up.
2: In Fort Worth, Texas, police say a man dressed in all black walked out from between an apartment complex and a nearby business and started randomly shooting just after the Stop 6 Day neighborhood festivities. Four people were injured. One woman was shot in the head and remains in critical condition. A child was grazed in the head, and an officer sitting in his patrol car was also hurt when a bullet rocketed through his windshield. So far, no arrests have been made. In Chicago, Illinois, black former Chicago Bulls player and broadcaster Stacey King passed away on Sunday at the age of 59.
4: This fan says he was the announcer of the century.
6: Anything you know about the Bulls, Bulls Network, watching any game, Stacey King is associated just like Derrick Rose is, just like Michael Jordan. Like, he's that figure when it comes to calling Bulls games.
4: The Oklahoma native was drafted by Chicago in 1989 and was a member of the Bulls' first three championships in the 90s. I'm Perry Williams.
3: The Obama Presidential Center is set to open on June 19th, and four black-owned construction firms behind the project are getting their moment in the spotlight. Over 4,500 workers' names are now etched into the walls, a permanent tribute to the people who spent 9 years bringing the vision to life. Four black-owned firms, Powers and Sons, Ujamaa Construction, Brown and Moman, and Turner Construction, form the Lakeside Alliance, describing the project as a model of true collaboration to reach for the highest standard. The Obama Foundation is a nonprofit collaborator of the Black Information Network. I'm Nicole Deal, along with Mike Moore, on your home for Black News First, the Black Information Network. Your Healthy Minute is next.
7: In a previous edition of Healthy Minute on the Black Information Network, we talked about heart health and how heart disease disproportionately affects the black population, in particular women, and even more so African American women, and how it is the leading cause of death for women. Turns out that 9 out of 10 women do not know heart disease is the leading cause of death in women. Dr. Andrea Clemis with MDVIP says that according to their survey, women don't get the information they need to address the greatest health risks they face. The survey also showed that nearly 75% of women don't know lack of sleep or hearing loss can damage the brain. All of this, she says, points to the fact that there needs to be greater outreach and education to help women better understand their health. There are educational tools and women's heart health information, including nutrition information, at the American Heart Association website at heart.org. And that's your Healthy Minute. I'm Mike Island on the Black Information Network.

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3: Columbus's BIN. Guaranteed Black. Guaranteed Human.
4: BIN News this hour. I'm Terry McCready. Coming up, the president stepping up to stop further Iranian-Israeli aggressions. A bipartisan rebuke over his anti-weaponization fund. An L.A. councilwoman could be giving the incumbent mayor a tough race in the November runoff. But first, here's BIN News Now.
5: President Trump is responding after drawing mixed reactions from fans during an appearance at the NBA Finals at Madison Square Garden.
6: It was certainly amazing. It was loud and very enthusiastic.
5: Video shows a combination of cheers and boos as he was shown on screen with heightened security in and around the arena during the game. An Arkansas state trooper has resigned after racist messages were exposed in a divorce case. Michael Austin Kennedy stepped down after his estranged wife submitted texts in court that she says show extremist views and offensive language toward multiple groups. He admitted sending the messages, though he says they were from years ago, and claims he sought help. And DreamFi, co-founded by civil rights attorney Ben Crump, is partnering with LL Cool J to boost financial literacy. The platform focuses on underserved communities with tools, education, and outreach programs to build financial confidence. Get BIN News Now on demand 24/7 on the iHeartRadio app. Here's Terry McCready.
4: A report says President Trump intervened to halt aggressions between Iran and Israel because he believes the U.S. is within days of a breakthrough on talks with Iran.
7: I think we're very close. We have a couple of points. They don't even seem like big points. They've conceded the fact that they will not have nuclear weapons.
4: Trump on NBC's Meet the Press. The New York Times says the president shared his anticipation of a pending deal with Israeli Prime Minister Netanyahu after Iran and Israel exchanged fire for the first time since the U.S.-Iran ceasefire went into effect in early April. Pushback for President Trump from both sides of the aisle on Capitol Hill after he spoke with NBC's Meet the Press about leaving the door open for taxpayers to foot the bill for rioters who assaulted police officers during the January 6th riot. Trump's anti-weaponization fund is apparently on pause. Senator Josh Hawley says it should be for people who have had their constitutional rights violated. He said, if you've been convicted of assaulting police officers, that doesn't seem like people who are victims. Senator Adam Schiff, a member of the Judiciary Committee, is planning to introduce legislation this week to bar anyone convicted of offenses related to the attack from receiving taxpayer-funded federal payouts. L.A. Councilwoman Nithya Raman held off reality TV star Spencer Pratt for second place in the city's open primary mayoral race, and now she's teeing up to face incumbent Black Mayor Karen Bass in the November runoff.
8: We need to make sure that we're actually building out a citywide system of unarmed response that could reduce call load from LAPD.
4: Raman had a voters forum last month saying she wants to see unarmed responders fill in the gaps where the LAPD is understaffed. But while Bass and Pratt have attracted their share of media attention, Raman has kept a somewhat lower profile. The mother of two, a career urban planner who got her start in public policy by advocating for more resources and assistance for LA's unhoused community, founded a neighborhood homeless coalition. A Somali referee won't be officiating in the World Cup after being denied U.S. entry. Customs and Border Protection said Omar Artan, who was prepared to serve as a referee, was turned away after arriving at Miami International Airport from Istanbul over the weekend. The CBP statement didn't mention the person by name, but Artan is the only World Cup referee from Somalia. FIFA confirming later that Artan wouldn't be able to train and officiate at the World Cup. The soccer governing body said FIFA is not involved in host country immigration procedures, including visa adjudications, and has been informed by authorities that Artan's status will not be changed. Stay informed, stay connected, and subscribe. Follow BIN News This Hour wherever you get your podcasts. I'm Terry McCready for the Black Information Network.
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9: Welcome to the journey around America, where we visit iconic locations connected to Black history. Today, we head to Harlem, New York, where the legendary Apollo Theater stands as a symbol of African American culture. The Apollo Theater opened its doors in 1914 as a burlesque theater, but soon became the premier showplace for live musical entertainment. The theater became famous for Amateur Night, a weekly talent show that launched the careers of stars like Lauryn Hill and the Jackson 5.
10: Osiris, let me get the mices. 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
9: The slogan, "Be Good or Be Gone," became the theater's motto. 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For the Black Information Network, I'm Kevin Brown.
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12: I'm Mike Stevens, on your home for Black News First, the Black Information Network. The National Transportation Safety Board is heading to Dallas after that explosion and fire at an apartment complex that killed three people, two women and a child. African-American Jason Evans with Dallas Fire Rescue speaking to NBC5 Television, getting choked up speaking about the victims.
13: There are a number of things that we are before we are first responders, and that is... Excuse me. And that, you know, we're parents. And with school being let out and the possibilities regarding who might be in those apartments, you know, they really weigh on our heart.
12: Well, this happened in Oak Cliff, a largely Black community. Reports say a contractor was working in the building at the time and may have hit a gas line. Well, here's an update. President Trump says there are no plans to remove National Guard members from largely Black Washington, D.C. He says he wants them to stay on patrol there. In fact, officials say an additional 1,500 National Guard members are expected to be deployed to D.C. this summer. The extra security would be for events marking America's 250th birthday. The feds are continuing to investigate a deadly shooting involving FBI agents on Chicago's West Side. Black people saw what happened, correspondent Perry Williams reports.
14: This eyewitness says he saw a man approached by law enforcement.
15: He was just sitting in the car, and they tried to get in the car, and they couldn't get in the car. He came up through the sunroof and started spraying bullets, and they sprayed back at him.
14: The individual who was shot died at the scene. One report said the suspect was involved in a recent bank robbery. The shooting is under review by the FBI's inspection division.
12: Job cuts at federal agencies are hitting Black Virginia workers especially hard. Researchers say Black unemployment nationwide reached 7.6% early this year. But even worse, it's almost 10% in the largely Black D.C., Virginia, and Maryland region. The report says federal workforce reductions had a major impact on Black adults, especially Black women with college degrees, reversing recent gains in employment. And a University of Arizona program that began offering free swim lessons 3 years ago to Black kids with limited access to pools and swim instruction has expanded to now include teens and adults. The program, From Fear to Freedom, Dive into Opportunity, is a partnership between the African American Museum of Southern Arizona and U of A Aquatics. The expansion comes after many adults, especially in their 60s and 70s, started reaching out saying they never had a chance to learn how to swim. Organizers say this can be traced back to pre-Civil Rights Act segregation, when many African Americans were denied access to swimming pools. For more stories of interest to the Black community, log on to BINnews.com. You can also check us out on all social media platforms. I'm Mike Stevens on your home for Black News First, the Black Information Network.
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16: This is Layla Ali, undefeated world champion, Hall of Fame boxer, wellness advocate, and CEO of Layla Ali Lifestyle. My father, Muhammad Ali, was more than a champion in the ring. He was a global voice for courage, conviction, faith, and justice. The Muhammad Ali Center celebrates his life, his principles, and his willingness to stand for something bigger than himself, reminding us of the power of purpose. To learn more about

0: Detroit woman will spend between 18 months and 10 years in prison for the beating death of her son in November of 2024. Kentoria Moss pled guilty to second-degree child abuse in the death of Adrian Thimes Jr.
1: How can I cope with this little boy? This one. What happened? What did he do? I never had to yell at him.
0: That is the boy's grandmother, Adriana Thimes, at the sentencing hearing for Moss. Stepfather Jamar Hill pled guilty to second-degree homicide in the case.
2: Atlanta's Black Mayor Andre Dickens has revealed who he's supporting to be the next chair of the Fulton County Commission. He's endorsed Mo Ivory, who is also Black. Dickens has cited her as the leader needed for public safety and accountable government. Ivory is facing off against incumbent Rob Pitts after neither candidate secured 50% of the vote in the May 19th election. And finally, the Green Bay, Wisconsin Juneteenth celebration for this year focuses on the theme From Freedom to Flourishing, highlighting the journey from emancipation to empowerment. The event honors Black legacy, love, and liberation while calling for investment in a future where Black excellence thrives. The Juneteenth Festival and Parade is June 13th. For more international, national, state, and local news impacting the Black community, listen to the Black Information Network on the iHeartRadio app or log on to BINnews.com. I'm Mike Moore, along with Nicole Deal, on your home for 24/7 News, the Black Information Network.
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0: 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Another major threat is the imposter scam. Criminals pose as trusted institutions, including banks or investment firms. They pressure you to read back a one-time passcode. That code often comes from a fraudulent password reset attempt initiated by the scammer. And once you give it to them, they can lock you out of your own account. Real security alerts never tell you to call a phone number, and your password or passcode should never be shared with anyone. 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
0: We began in Dallas, Texas, where prosecutors have now rested their case against 17-year-old Carmelo Anthony, the Black Frisco teen who admits to stabbing Austin Metcalf during a confrontation at a 2025 track meet. The prosecutors calling 21 witnesses, arguing the stabbing was a senseless killing.
8: From the defense, as they call their witnesses, it's been interesting because there are some things that they've been able to to pull out of their witnesses as well. And so I think there are a lot of times where, just like everything, you wait, hear the whole story, wait till the whole case is presented before making judgments.
0: That is Black criminal defense attorney and former prosecutor Kevin Harris sharing his thoughts with NBC 5 News. If convicted of murder, Anthony could face up to 99 years in prison.
2: A high-profile murder case in Covington, Louisiana is over after a Black man was sentenced for the killings of Father Otis Young and church aide Ruth Pratz. Antonio Tyson pleaded guilty to kidnapping, murdering, and brutally disposing of the two St. Peter Catholic Church staff members back in 2022. Young was found burned and dismembered behind a business, and Pratz later died from severe injuries. A judge sentenced Tyson to two life sentences for murder and a 40-year sentence for obstruction. A scholarship intended for Black students in Iowa will continue to go to Black students. It comes after a ruling by the Iowa Supreme Court that the University of Iowa cannot change the way it distributes a scholarship intended for Black students. The donor in question specified in his will that the scholarship should go to Black students majoring in the physical sciences. In addition, the scholarship is being distributed from private funds, not government funds.
0: And finally, in New York City, police have a homeless man in custody in connection to a stabbing spree at Penn Station.
9: I've seen him once, but I didn't think he was capable of doing anything. I just saw the cops, they were just running into that area. They pinned him down.
0: Police say six people were stabbed Sunday night, with some of the victims suffering serious injuries. All are expected to survive. The circumstances leading up to the stabbing are unclear. I'm Nicole Deal, along with Mike Moore, on your home for Black News First, the Black Information Network. Your Washington Roundup is next.
2: The Trump administration is expanding its denaturalization campaign with the launch of the largest effort on record. The Justice Department is seeking to revoke the citizenship of 17 U.S. citizens accused of immigration fraud. Federal court complaints filed across the country in recent days show officials argued the individuals concealed their criminal activity when they applied for U.S. citizenship or were otherwise ineligible to be naturalized. And now this. Senator Mark Warner is taking aim at President Trump's decision to tap Bill Pulte as the acting director of national intelligence, appearing on Fox News Sunday. The Virginia Democrat described Pulte as grossly unqualified. Warner also warned turning the keys over to someone who's shown he's willing to take information and misuse it. His comments come after Trump told reporters Pulte would be temporary until he finds a permanent director. And that's your Washington Roundup. I'm Mike Moore on your home for 24/7 News, the Black Information Network.
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11: John Elroy Sanford was born in St. Louis and raised on the south side of Chicago. His reddish hair and complexion would lead to a nickname, Red Fox. Best known for his role as Fred G. Sanford on the popular TV show Sanford and Son, Red would get his start in nightclubs on the East Coast, but find real success in the West, becoming one of the first Black comedians to perform for white audiences on the Vegas Strip. He would sign a multi-album deal and release comedy records that inspire to this day.
12: What if our ears had been back here? You'd have to pull your pants down to hear what I'm saying.
11: Sanford and Son would run from 1972 to 1977, making Fox and his long list of co-stars household names. On October 11th, 1991, while co-starring with Della Reese in The Royal Family, Fox would suffer a heart attack on set and later pass away at the hospital. Red Fox was 68 years old, and while the big one finally got him, Red's legacy lives on through a body of work that includes 50 comedy albums, TV shows, and several films. Rest in power to the one and only Red Fox. This is Wesson Tishome for the Black Information Network.
13: I'm Brie Wood with BIN News Now. Early voting is now underway in Georgia for the state's primary runoff elections. The race will decide which candidates move on to the November ballot after no one secured a majority in last month's primaries. Early voting runs through June 12th, with election day set for June 16th. Voters are required to bring a valid photo ID and must stick with the same party if they voted in a previous primary. Closing arguments are set to begin in the Texas murder trial of Carmelo Anthony. Anthony is accused of fatally stabbing 17-year-old Austin Metcalf at a high school track meet. The defense has rested, and the case has drawn racial tensions with protests outside the courthouse. Anthony faces life in prison if convicted. And Serena Williams is coming out of retirement. The 44-year-old tennis legend will make her return at the Queen's Club Championships in London, competing in doubles alongside Canadian teen Victoria Mboko. Get BIN News now on demand 24/7 on the iHeartRadio app.
14: I'm Vanessa Tyler on the Black Information Network, your home for Black News First. A dream trip turns into a nightmare on a Carnival cruise, and the Black woman who lost both of her legs is suing. Hannah Smith was celebrating life. She just walked to receive her diploma. Now she will never walk on her own two legs again.
15: On May 3rd of last year, I graduated summa cum laude at Miles College. 8 days later, on May 11th, I took a celebratory cruise with my best friend, which was supposed to be our vacation. But the very next day, May 12th, during our first stop in the Bahamas, I was involved in a terrible boat accident while I was on an excursion. While I was in the water, the catamaran's propellers were turned on, and they quickly sucked me underwater, kind of torpedoing me.
14: The propeller of the catamaran cut so deeply, both of her legs had to be amputated. She lost 60% of her blood, numerous operations. Her attorney says the operators of the excursion lured, coerced, and deceived the 23-year-old Black woman to drink dangerous amounts of alcohol combined with marijuana before she headed out for the excursion on the catamaran from the cruise ship. There is a GoFundMe to help with her recovery. A Black man found hiding in a United Airlines plane bathroom has been charged with a felony. Police say Abdulrahman Oriomi did not have a boarding pass, and the plane had to immediately return to the gate in Houston, Texas, at the George Bush Intercontinental Airport. What officials are trying to figure out is how he got through the levels of security with what turned out to be a fake boarding pass. A Black woman says she was doing her daily hustle as a delivery worker in Metro Atlanta when out of nowhere, a white woman approaches her car with the typical, "You don't belong here.
16: If you don't stay here, don't you worry about it.
17: You don't belong here.
16: You better get from behind my vehicle before I be done took your ass on down the road with me."
14: The Instagrammer listed as Chiquita Wilder says she was there in the driveway of the home where she just delivered a package. Atlanta Black Star reports she was not there more than 5 seconds when the woman who did not live in the house approached, telling her she didn't belong. And a white firefighter lost his job immediately when he relayed a racial slur over the countywide radio. As soon as he returned to the Horsham Firehouse in Horsham Township, Pennsylvania, Fire Chief Lee Greenberg says volunteer firefighter was fired. No excuses.
18: "We're extremely sorry that this happened. And, you know, we just want to make it right. And you know, this was just a bit terrible lapse in judgment."
14: The fire chief adds there is a zero tolerance for racist language, like the N-word that was used.
18: "He was terminated as soon as he returned back to the firehouse. And now we're all here trying to make it right for the public."
14: I'm Vanessa Tyler on the Black Information Network, your home for Black News First.
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19: Stretching from West 82nd to West 89th Street, Seneca Village was an African-American enclave that flourished. Home to 225 residents in 1855 with a population roughly two-thirds African-American, Seneca Village offered a serene landscape away from the urbanized scenery of downtown Manhattan. For 32 years, it served as a safe haven for African-Americans and fostered a tight-knit community. Approximately half the African-American population owned their own home in the village and with it, the right to vote. But by 1853, the New York legislature enacted a law that would erase the area for the creation of Central Park. Eminent domain would be used to acquire the land, and while owners were compensated, many believed their land was undervalued. To justify its destruction, a racist smear campaign targeted the community, portraying it as a poor area with disheveled shanty-like housing. However, historical records and excavated artifacts have uncovered the rich history that was once Seneca Village. And that's a fact. I'm Ashley Young on the Black Information Network.
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20: I'm Mike Stevens on your home for Black News First, the Black Information Network. The BIN has been reporting for years on how difficult it can be for the many black riders of public transportation around the country. That's for safety reasons, poor service, and the cost. Well, in Memphis, bus riders are calling for major changes at the Memphis Area Transit Authority. According to Fox 13 Television, the service is being called horrible.
21: And we out here waiting 2 or 3 hours on bus. We hope this is unacceptable. We need better transit here in the city of Memphis.
20: Riders tell that city's black mayor, MATA, which is the name of the transit agency, has not done well for customers.
22: MATA just recently made some service adjustments, changes. We called those service adjustments cuts in disguise because there were cuts in certain bus routes. There were cuts in frequencies. People are now taking a little bit longer to get back and forth to their destination.
20: The mayor tells riders he'll be proactive on the issue. He plans to ride a MATA bus in the near future to hear from riders firsthand. Meanwhile, the black mayor of Cleveland says he's trying to revitalize 3 underserved neighborhoods. According to WKYC Television, the Housing Innovation District Initiative is focused on approximately 1,500 acres across several black neighborhoods. The city wants to create more housing and business opportunities.
23: In the last decade, guess how many new homes have been privately built in those neighborhoods? Anybody want to guess? 2. And with the Housing Innovation District, we now have an industrial jobs policy with a housing policy to really restore wealth creation and economic opportunity.
20: African-American Cleveland Mayor Justin Bibb is calling the initiative historically significant. Other largely black cities around the country have also been ignored for years. President Biden, when he was in office, is credited with allocating funds to try and build many of our communities back up. Well, if you see something, say something. That's the motto of various law enforcement agencies, and doing so is believed to have been a big help in mostly black Birmingham. A shooting left at least 3 people hurt. They could have been dead. This is a black spokesman for the Birmingham Police Department speaking to reporters.
24: We do want to point out that we're so grateful for our community members that called us in when we heard multiple gunshots fired, because there are not any shot spotters in this area. So our community members, they stepped in big. They made the call so that our officers can get dispatched to this area to see what was going on.
20: Several arrests were made thanks to the calls to 911 and the quick response by police. And in Illinois, a state lawmaker has launched the 2026 Summer Reading Program for students in kindergarten through 5th grade. Participants are encouraged to read 8 or more books before August 14th, with books over 150 words counting as 2 books. Those who complete the program will get a certificate and a voucher for free ice cream. It's a reminder of how important it is for young black boys and girls to read, read often, and read well. I'm Mike Stevens on your home for Black News First, the Black Information Network.
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26: Imagine you're walking down the street in New York City. As you walk, you start to notice these posters.
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28: This is apology. Apology is not associated with the police or any other organization, but rather is a way for you to tell people what you have done wrong and how you feel about it. Talk for as long as you want. Thank you.
26: What would you apologize for?
29: I'm a transit cop. I want to apologize for throwing all the bums off my train.
30: Mom, Dad, I'm really sorry. I don't love you.
31: I'm sorry because I got my girlfriend pregnant.
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26: This is the story of that phone line.
33: For hitting my brother and not voting. 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
34: Terrorizing the West Side.
35: This one I
34: shouldn't
35: be for apologies. It should be for deranged, psychotic people. Crazy. I don't believe this.
26: And the man at the other end.
36: I just use the name Mr. Apology because that's the simplest thing.
26: From Wondery, the makers of The Shrink Next Door and Jacked, comes The Apology Line.
36: Basically, what I'm running amounts to an anonymous public confessional.
26: What happens when you listen to the world's confessions over and over and over?
0: the person who is running this service. 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I'm sorry, but I'm going to kill you.
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33: I have one question for your apology. Would you have dinner with me?
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1: 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Your dungeon or mine.
26: I'm Marissa Bridge. For 15 years, I watched the Apology line grow, and I saw Mr. Apology unravel.
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3: The opinions, beliefs, and viewpoints expressed in this commentary are those of the author and do not necessarily represent those of BIN and its founding partners and employees.
4: The border was never broken. It was left open on purpose. I'm James T. Harris, and I have something to say. For 4 years, Joe Biden told America there was nothing he could do about the border. Nothing. He needed Congress. He needed new laws. His hands were tied, and the media repeated it like gospel. They told Americans the president didn't have the authority to shut things down. They told us court challenges made enforcement impossible. They told us mass migration was just the new reality. But now the Trump administration has reached 12 straight months of zero border releases. Zero. Not fewer releases, not reduced releases, zero, which means the biggest lie of the Biden presidency just collapsed under the weight of facts. Because if Donald Trump could secure the border this quickly, then Joe Biden could have done it too. He simply chose not to. And that changes everything because this was never incompetence. This was policy. The Biden administration released tens of thousands of illegal immigrants into the country every month while insisting the border was secure. They flew migrants directly into American cities. They weakened vetting. They lost track of unaccompanied minors. They ignored overwhelmed communities while demanding taxpayers absorb the cost. And Americans did absorb it through crime, through fentanyl deaths, through overcrowded schools and hospitals, through strained housing and broken public trust. Then Alejandro Mayorkas stood in front of Congress and tried to tell you the system was under control. Now even that narrative is collapsing because one administration opened the gates while claiming helplessness. The other closed them while proving the power was there all along. The border crisis was never unavoidable. It was intentional. And now the receipts are impossible to ignore. I'm James T. Harris for the Black Information Network.
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3: Toledo, Ohio are set to give an update this morning after a weekend mass shooting near the Old West End Festival. Authorities say 12 people ranging in age from 14 to 61 were struck by gunfire Saturday night. All are expected to survive. Investigators believe the shooting involved an exchange of gunfire between at least two people and are working to identify and locate those responsible. I'm Bree Wood with What's Trending.
7: Black Information Network, Eye on HBCUs, covering the latest news, sports, and events at our historically black colleges and universities.
5: I'm Ree Harris, in for Morgan Wood. Alabama State University and Winston State University are celebrating record donations. Alabama State University is receiving $38 million in donations, while Winston-Salem State University will get about $50 million from a well-known billionaire and philanthropist, Mackenzie Scott, ex-wife of Amazon founder Jeff Bezos. Winston-Salem State University School Chancellor Bonita Brown says Scott's gift will change how the school operates and impact the lives of students moving forward. The gifts are part of Scott's 2019 pledge to donate half of her fortune to charity.
8: Mackenzie Scott was inspired by Nobel laureate Toni Morrison at Princeton University.
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3: I'm Mike Stevens on your home for Black News First, the Black Information Network. The National Transportation Safety Board is heading to Dallas after that explosion and fire at an apartment complex that killed three people, two women and a child. African-American Jason Evans with Dallas Fire Rescue speaking to NBC 5 Television, getting choked up speaking about the victims.
4: There are a number of things that we are before we are first responders, and that is, excuse me, and that, you know, we're parents. And with school being let out and the possibilities regarding who might be in those apartments, you know, they really weigh on our heart.
3: Well, this happened in Oak Cliff, a largely Black community. Reports say a contractor was working in the building at the time and may have hit a gas line. Well, here's an update. President Trump says there are no plans to remove National Guard members from largely Black Washington, D.C. He says he wants them to stay on patrol there. In fact, officials say an additional 1,500 National Guard members are expected to be deployed to D.C. this summer. The extra security would be for events marking America's 250th birthday. The feds are continuing to investigate a deadly shooting involving FBI agents on Chicago's West Side. Black people saw what happened, correspondent Perry Williams reports.
5: This eyewitness says he saw a man approached by law enforcement.
6: He was just sitting in the car, and they tried to get in the car, and they couldn't get in the car. He came up through the sunroof and started spraying bullets, and they sprayed back at him.
5: The individual who was shot died at the scene. One report said the suspect was involved in a recent bank robbery. The shooting is under review by the FBI's Inspection Division.
3: Job cuts at federal agencies are hitting Black Virginia workers especially hard. Researchers say Black unemployment nationwide reached 7.6% early this year. But even worse, it's almost 10% in the largely Black D.C., Virginia, and Maryland region. The report says federal workforce reductions had a major impact on Black adults, especially Black women with college degrees, reversing recent gains in employment. And a University of Arizona program that began offering free swim lessons 3 years ago to Black kids with limited access to pools and swim instruction has expanded to now include teens and adults. The program, From Fear to Freedom, Dive into Opportunity, is a partnership between the African American Museum of Southern Arizona and U of A Aquatics. The expansion comes after many adults, especially in their 60s and 70s, started reaching out saying they never had a chance to learn how to swim. Organizers say this can be traced back to pre-Civil Rights Act segregation, when many African Americans were denied access to swimming pools. For more stories of interest to the Black community, log on to BINnews.com. You can also check us out on all social media platforms. I'm Mike Stevens on your home for Black News First, the Black Information Network.
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1: Most people know about Restaurant Week, but not everyone knows there's a Black Restaurant Week born in Houston, Texas in 2016 and is now spreading to cities across the country. It's more than just menus. It's a movement.
2: And so we really want to create something that was more all-inclusive to the creative things we were seeing happening in the food scene.
1: That's one of the three founders, Fallon Farrell.
2: As we've grown through the years, we've literally watched businesses start off as like a pop-up food tent and now having like two or three locations.
1: From soul food kitchens to hidden gem caterers, Black Restaurant Week shines a light where it's long been missing. It's helped generate tens of millions of dollars for Black-owned businesses, keeping legacies alive and creating new ones. And it's part of Black history still being written every time a diner takes that first bite. I'm Esther Dillard for the Black Information Network.
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5: From the Chattahoochee to Columbus.
6: Carmelo Anthony. Civil rights leader Dominique Alexander criticized the jury selection, saying no Black jurors were chosen.
5: In the fight for justice.
7: Memphis always mattered, but now we are madder, M-A-D-D-E-R, because of what they did.
0: And equality.
8: A Louisiana federal court will review the state's newly redrawn congressional map. The hearing is set for June 17th.
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9: The opinions, beliefs, and viewpoints expressed in this commentary are those of the author and do not necessarily represent those of BIN and its founding partners and employees. Now it's time to bring the funk with Roland S. Martin.
10: Here's a question I often pose to people when I am speaking. Who are you competing with? What I mean by that is, what drives you? What is most important? I've come across a lot of folks in my career, and they often will talk about what somebody else is earning, what somebody else has, what type of cars and houses and things along those lines. And my response is always the same. I really don't care what somebody else earns or makes. I really don't care what deal someone else got. I don't see myself as competing with them, because what makes me tick, what makes me focus, is what I am doing, who I am doing the work for. When I look at media folks, especially African-Americans who sign multi-million dollar deals, that's great. That's them. Doesn't bother me one bit, because I'm not measuring myself against them. What I actually measure myself against is, what are the skills that God has blessed me with, and how am I maximizing them to the best of my ability? How am I touching people with the news and information that we produce every single day through Roland Martin Unfiltered, Black Star Network, these commentaries? How can I encourage people, educate people, enlighten people, inform people? See, that's the measurement, because the reality is the money, the things, the cars, the houses, private jets, all of that, that's not what people will remember. They will remember how you touch their lives. I'm Roland Martin on the Black Information Network.
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11: Here's what's trending this hour. Two U.S. service members are safe after their Apache helicopter went down near the Strait of Hormuz. U.S. Central Command says both were rescued and are in stable condition as an investigation gets underway. The incident happened in a region that remains tense amid a U.S. and Iran ceasefire. President Trump also addressed the crash, telling reporters the pilots are fine, and a full report on what happened is expected soon. I'm Bree Wood with what's trending.
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12: The New York Knicks and San Antonio Spurs continue their quest in the NBA Finals. The Knicks lead the best of seven series 2-1 and hope to end a more than 50-year title drought.
13: Is Wemby going to become so good?
12: Colin Cowherd, Nick Wright, Fox Sports.
14: Ron, at Wemby's age, was in the finals but lost. Jordan, at Wemby's age, was the third pick of the draft, then by year seven, ripped off 6 championships in 8 years.
12: Yankees captain Aaron Judge will not be hitting any home runs anytime soon. Number 99 has been dealing with discomfort for weeks. Now he's been pulled from action. The Yankees medical team found a stress fracture in the first rib on his right side. Judge is expected to miss at least 4 to 6 weeks. The 34-year-old also sustained a stress fracture in one of his right ribs prior to the 2020 season. Hit your sports at 14 and 44 past each and every hour. I'm Ray Harris on the Black Information Network.
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3: I'm Mike Stevens on your home for Black News First, the Black Information Network. The BIN has been reporting for years on how difficult it can be for the many black riders of public transportation around the country. That's for safety reasons, poor service, and the cost. Well, in Memphis, bus riders are calling for major changes at the Memphis Area Transit Authority. According to Fox 13 Television, the service is being called horrible.
4: And we out here waiting 2 or 3 hours on bus. We look just unacceptable. We need better transit here in the city of Memphis.
3: Riders tell that city's black mayor, MATA, which is the name of the transit agency, has not done well for customers.
5: MATA just recently made some service adjustments, changes. We called those service adjustments cuts in disguise because there were cuts in certain bus routes. There were cuts in frequencies. People are now taking a little bit longer to get back and forth to their destination.
3: The mayor tells riders he'll be proactive on the issue. He plans to ride a MATA bus in the near future to hear from riders firsthand. Meanwhile, the black mayor of Cleveland says he's trying to revitalize 3 underserved neighborhoods. According to WKYC Television, the Housing Innovation District Initiative is focused on approximately 1,500 acres across several black neighborhoods. The city wants to create more housing and business opportunities.
6: In the last decade, guess how many new homes have been privately built in those neighborhoods? Anybody want to guess? 2. And with the Housing Innovation District, we now have an industrial jobs policy with that housing policy to really restore wealth creation and economic opportunity.
3: African-American Cleveland Mayor Justin Bibb is calling the initiative historically significant. Other largely black cities around the country have also been ignored for years. President Biden, when he was in office, is credited with allocating funds to try and build many of our communities back up. Well, if you see something, say something. That's the motto of various law enforcement agencies, and doing so is believed to have been a big help in mostly black Birmingham. A shooting left at least 3 people hurt. They could have been dead. This is a black spokesman for the Birmingham Police Department speaking to reporters.
7: We do want to point out that we're so grateful for our community members that called us in when we heard multiple gunshots fired, because there are not any shot spotters in this area. So our community members, they stepped in big. They made the call so that our officers can get dispatched to this area to see what was going on.
3: Several arrests were made thanks to the calls to 911 and the quick response by police. And in Illinois, a state lawmaker has launched the 2026 summer reading program for students in kindergarten through 5th grade. Participants are encouraged to read 8 or more books before August 14th, with books over 150 words counting as 2 books. Those who complete the program will get a certificate and a voucher for free ice cream. It's a reminder of how important it is for young black boys and girls to read, read often, and read well. I'm Mike Stevens on your home for Black News First, the Black Information Network.
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9: There it is, a win for the ages.
10: Tiger Woods is one of our most awe-inspiring sports icons. 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
9: 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U.S. Open champion in history.
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22: The opinions, beliefs, and viewpoints expressed in this commentary are those of the author and do not necessarily represent those of BIN and its founding partners and employees.
23: The border was never broken. It was left open on purpose. I'm James T. Harris, and I have something to say. For 4 years, Joe Biden told America there was nothing he could do about the border. Nothing. He needed Congress. He needed new laws. His hands were tied, and the media repeated it like gospel. They told Americans the president didn't have the authority to shut things down. They told us court challenges made enforcement impossible. They told us mass migration was just the new reality. But now the Trump administration has reached 12 straight months of zero border releases. Zero. Not fewer releases, not reduced releases, zero, which means the biggest lie of the Biden presidency just collapsed under the weight of facts. Because if Donald Trump could secure the border this quickly, then Joe Biden could have done it too. He simply chose not to. And that changes everything because this was never incompetence. This was policy. The Biden administration released tens of thousands of illegal immigrants into the country every month while insisting the border was secure. They flew migrants directly into American cities. They weakened vetting. They lost track of unaccompanied minors. They ignored overwhelmed communities while demanding taxpayers absorb the cost. And Americans did absorb it through crime, through fentanyl deaths, through overcrowded schools and hospitals, through strange housing and broken public trust. Then Alejandro Mayorkas stood in front of Congress and tried to tell you the system was under control. Now even that narrative is collapsing because one administration opened the gates while claiming helplessness. The other closed them while proving the power was there all along. The border crisis was never unavoidable. It was intentional. And now the receipts are impossible to ignore. I'm James T. Harris for the Black Information Network.
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24: Here's what's trending this hour. President Trump has formally nominated Acting Attorney General Todd Blanche to lead the Justice Department permanently. Blanche has been serving in the role since April after Trump fired former Attorney General Pam Bondi. During his time as Acting AG, Blanche has taken on several high-profile cases, including charges involving former Cuban leader Raul Castro and former FBI Director James Comey. I'm Bree Wood with What's Trending.
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25: I'm Ree Harris, in for Morgan Wood. Alabama State University and Winston State University are celebrating record donations. Alabama State University is receiving $38 million in donations. while Winston-Salem State University will get about $50 million from a well-known billionaire and philanthropist, Mackenzie Scott, ex-wife of Amazon founder Jeff Bezos. Winston-Salem State University School Chancellor Bonita Brown says Scott's gift will change how the school operates and impact the lives of students moving forward. The gifts are part of Scott's 2019 pledge to donate half of her fortune to charity. Mackenzie Scott was inspired by Nobel laureate Toni Morrison at Princeton University.
3: I would say that one of the most inspiring and surprising things that she has given me is a real example of a life of passionate devotion to more than one calling.
25: With the latest in HBCU news, I'm Ree Harris, in for Morgan Wood on your home for Black News First, the Black Information Network.
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5: I'm Bill Black with another Bet You Didn't Know music fact. 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

album, he was accepting submissions of songs. Enter Brother Number Two. Brother Number Two submits a song for Brother Number One's album, but Brother Number One says, uh-uh, that's trash. So Brother Number

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4: I'm Kevin.
5: I'm Mike Stevens on your home for Black News First, the Black Information Network. The BIN has been reporting for years on how difficult it can be for the many Black riders of public transportation around the country. That's for safety reasons, poor service, and the cost. Well, in Memphis, bus riders are calling for major changes at the Memphis Area Transit Authority. According to Fox 13 Television, the service is being called horrible.
6: And we out here waiting 2 or 3 hours on bus. We hope this is unacceptable. We need better transit here in the city of Memphis.
5: Riders tell that city's Black mayor, MATA, which is the name of the transit agency, has not done well for customers.
7: MATA just recently made some service adjustments, changes. We called those service adjustments cuts in disguise because there were cuts in certain bus routes. There were cuts in frequencies. People are now taking a little bit longer to get back and forth to their destination.
5: The mayor tells riders he'll be proactive on the issue. He plans to ride a MATA bus in the near future to hear from riders firsthand. Meanwhile, the Black mayor of Cleveland says he's trying to revitalize 3 underserved neighborhoods. According to WKYC Television, the Housing Innovation District Initiative is focused on approximately 1,500 acres across several Black neighborhoods. The city wants to create more housing and business opportunities.
8: In the last decade, guess how many new homes have been privately built in those neighborhoods? Anybody want to guess? 2. And with the Housing Innovation District, we now have an industrial jobs policy with a housing policy to really restore wealth creation and economic opportunity.
5: African-American Cleveland Mayor Justin Bibb is calling the initiative historically significant. Other largely Black cities around the country have also been ignored for years. President Biden, when he was in office, is credited with allocating funds to try and build many of our communities back up. Well, if you see something, say something. That's the motto of various law enforcement agencies, and doing so is believed to have been a big help in mostly Black Birmingham. A shooting left at least 3 people hurt. They could have been dead. This is a Black spokesman for the Birmingham Police Department speaking to reporters.
9: We do want to point out that we're so grateful for our community members that called us in when we heard multiple gunshots fired, because there are not any shots fired in this area. So our community members, they stepped in big. They made the call so that our officers can get dispatched to this area to see what was going on.
5: Several arrests were made thanks to the calls to 911 and the quick response by police. And in Illinois, a state lawmaker has launched the 2026 summer reading program for students in kindergarten through 5th grade. Participants are encouraged to read 8 or more books before August 14th, with books over 150 words counting as 2 books. Those who complete the program will get a certificate and a voucher for free ice cream. It's a reminder of how important it is for young Black boys and girls to read, read often, and read well. I'm Mike Stevens on your home for Black News First, the Black Information Network.
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10: Imagine you're walking down the street in New York City. 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
10: You step into a phone booth and dial.
12: This is apology. Apology is not associated with the police or any other organization, but rather is a way for you to tell people what you have done wrong and how you feel about it. Talk for as long as you want. Thank you.
10: What would you apologize for?
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14: Mom, Dad, I'm really sorry. 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
10: This is the story of that phone line.
17: For hitting my brother, not voting. I'm really not sorry.
18: Terrorizing the West Side.
19: This one I
20: shouldn't be for apologies. It should be for deranged, psychotic people. Crazy. I don't believe this.
10: And the man at the other end.
21: I just used the name Mr. Apology because that's the simplest thing.
10: From Wondery, the makers of The Shrink Next Door and Jacked, comes The Apology Line.
0: Basically, what I'm running amounts to an anonymous public confessional.
10: What happens when you listen to the world's confessions over and over and over?
4: The person who is running this service, I will find out who you are. I'm sorry, but I'm going to kill you.
18: What's your name?
10: Mr. Apology never told callers his real name.
19: I have one question for your apology. Would you have dinner with me?
10: But I knew his name because he was my husband.
21: I'm tempted to say, yeah, sure, let's have dinner. Your dungeon or mine.
10: I'm Marissa Bridge. For 15 years, I watched the Apology Line grow, and I saw Mr. Apology unravel.
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23: 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In most newsrooms, stories about the Black community are an occasional headline. 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Make sure the stories that matter to us have a home, a mic, and a clear signal. Because you deserve a news source that sees the full picture and keeps you in it. 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
25: Cell phones have been an integral part of connecting our modern world. But did you know a Black nuclear engineer pioneered the technology for them? Henry Thomas Sampson was born in 1934 in Jackson, Mississippi. He earned his bachelor's degree in chemical engineering from Purdue University in 1956, followed by his master's degree from UCLA in 1961 and his PhD shortly after. In 1971, Henry Sampson created the Gamma Electric Cell. It's a device which produced long-lasting power to satellites. Sampson's innovation caught the attention of the Motorola Company, which then placed his patented technology into their telephones. This eventually led to the very first telephone calls being made using cell phones. Henry Sampson passed on June 4th, 2015. His genius and Black excellence helped create the globally connected world we share today. This is Tammy Eswick for the Black Information Network.
26: 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I'm Mike Strautmanis, and my history lives here.
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27: Here's what's trending this hour. President Trump has formally nominated Acting Attorney General Todd Blanche to lead the Justice Department permanently. Blanche has been serving in the role since April after Trump fired former Attorney General Pam Bondi. During his time as acting AG, Blanche has taken on several high-profile cases, including charges involving former Cuban leader Raul Castro and former FBI Director James Comey. I'm Bree Wood with What's Trending.
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28: I'm Ree Harris, in for Morgan Wood. Alabama State University and Winston State University are celebrating record donations. Alabama State University is receiving $38 million in donations, while Winston-Salem State University will get about $50 million from a well-known billionaire and philanthropist, Mackenzie Scott, ex-wife of Amazon founder Jeff Bezos. Winston-Salem State University School Chancellor Bonita Brown says Scott's gift will change how the school operates and impact the lives of students moving forward. The gifts are part of Scott's 2019 pledge to donate half of her fortune to charity. Mackenzie Scott was inspired by Nobel laureate Toni Morrison at Princeton University.
2: I would say that one of the most inspiring and surprising things that she has given me is a real example of a life of passionate devotion to more than one calling.
28: With the latest in HBCU news, I'm Ree Harris, in for Morgan Wood on your home for Black News First, the Black Information Network.
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27: Lil Durk is facing a new federal racketeering charge as prosecutors expand their case ahead of his upcoming murder-for-hire trial, accusing the rapper of leading a criminal enterprise tied to his Only the Family label and directing violent acts, including murder and attempted murder allegations he denies. He's currently preparing for an August trial tied to the claim he put a bounty on rapper Quando Rondo in retaliation for the death of King Von. The case also centers on a 2022 Los Angeles shooting that left one man dead, with prosecutors now adding new allegations tied to a 2019 Atlanta shooting and a 2022 Chicago killing. Durk's legal team is calling the charges a weak attempt to strengthen the case. And in more entertainment news, Gabrielle Union may be heading back to television as the actress is set to executive produce a new HBO Max legal drama titled Debbie and is also in talks to star in the series, which will put her in front of and behind the camera. The show follows Debbie Powell, a once feared Atlanta attorney whose public downfall forces her to rebuild her life and career as a public defender. With the latest in entertainment at 17 and 47 minutes past each hour, I'm Bree Wood on the Black Information Network, your home for Black News First.
6: 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Let me explain. I get-

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4: BIN News this hour. I'm Doug Davis. Coming up, President Trump is once again targeting Democrats and the voting process. California's slow ballot count is his latest example. Plus, while Trump is spending billions on the war in Iran, millions of Americans are being forced to go hungry.
5: Wonder how I'm going to eat, how I'm going to survive.
4: The Breakfast Club, Charlamagne the God says President Trump changed the whole vibe during Game 3 of the NBA Finals. But first, here's BIN News now.
6: Senator Mark Warner is criticizing President Trump's choice for acting director of national intelligence.
7: Most all of my Republican colleagues have agreed and called him out. Nope, I'm not sure there's anyone that said this guy is qualified.
6: Appearing on Fox News Sunday, the Virginia Democrat called Bill Pulte grossly unqualified. A New York jury has convicted a man of manslaughter as a hate crime in the killing of black dancer O'Shea Sibley. Dmitry Popov was also found guilty on other charges, though acquitted of murder as a hate crime. Sentencing is set for June 30th, bringing some closure to Sibley's family and the LGBTQ plus community. And Jay-Z is headed back to the stage with a series of major shows. He's set to perform a 30th anniversary concert at SoFi Stadium in Los Angeles on October 23rd, along with a Paris show on September 10th and a three-night run at Yankee Stadium in July. Get BIN News now on demand 24/7 on the iHeartRadio app. Back to Doug Davis.
4: All right, thanks and happy Tuesday. President Trump is making new fraud claims, this time taking aim at California's voting process. He believes that the state's election system is rigged, pointing to the slow ballot count as supposed proof. He made the remarks during NBC's Meet the Press, suggesting that Democrats were cheating.
8: Do you think it's appropriate that they have an election and 5 days later they're nowhere close to picking a winner?
9: State and local officials acknowledge they are slow. They're urging.
8: No, they're crooked.
4: The reality is California's system is built around universal mail voting, and that's why the governor's race and the Los Angeles mayor's race are still shifting. NBC LA spoke with Los Angeles County Registrar Director Dean Logan.
10: We know that we're doing everything we can to make sure that every valid cast ballot that was timely received is included in the final results. Unfortunately, we're dealing in a political environment where when you don't like the outcome of the election, the game plan is to attack the process.
4: As it stands, Xavier Becerra has advanced to first place in the governor's race. Trump-backed Steve Hilton, once in the lead, has dipped to second place. And in Los Angeles, Mayor African-American Karen Bass remains ahead, while Nathia Raman has taken over second place, currently edging out Spencer Pratt, a Republican who ran an independent campaign. Meanwhile, the Trump administration's new spending priorities in the Middle East are colliding with a major shift in food here in the States. Major changes to SNAP went into effect June 1st, expanding work mandates for millions of people, many who are black nationwide. It's part of the One Big Beautiful Bill Act. The law is projected to reduce SNAP spending by $186 billion over the next decade. The changes will force some Americans who rely on the food nutritional service to find other ways to keep food on the table.
11: I gotta try to get to a food pantry. That's all I can do. That's all I can do. Without these food pantries, people are really gonna be desperate. Desperate.
5: I'm on medication. I have to have food when I take my medication. I have to take to eat first.
4: That's a black SNAP recipient speaking to NBC Chicago. Work eligible adults without dependents between 18 and 64 must prove they're working, volunteering, or in approved training for at least 20 hours a week to keep SNAP benefits. The law also narrowed eligibility for many non-citizens earlier this spring. And finally, President Trump's attendance at Game 3 of the NBA Finals last night at MSG is drawing criticism from Breakfast Club host Charlamagne Tha God. He said Trump, quote, sucked the joy out of the city. Security at the Garden was increased with TSA-style screening, and the planned watch party was shut down. And when Trump appeared on the big screen, fans booed. After the Knicks lost, some people online said Trump cursed the team. New Yorkers are hoping Game 4 will fare better for the Knicks and the city. Stay connected and subscribe and follow BIN News this hour wherever you get your podcasts. I'm Doug Davis for the Black Information Network. Have a great Tuesday. Stay safe out there. And if you see something, say something.
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12: I'm Kevin. Welcome to the journey around America where we visit iconic locations connected to Black history. Today, we head to Harlem, New York, where the legendary Apollo Theater stands as a symbol of African American culture. The Apollo Theater opened its doors in 1914 as a burlesque theater, but soon became the premier showplace for live musical entertainment. The theater became famous for Amateur Night, a weekly talent show that launched the careers of stars like Lauryn Hill and the Jackson 5.
13: Osiris, let me get the mices. If you're talking females, it's just taking out the mices.
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12: The slogan, "Be Good or Be Gone," became the theater's motto. 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For the Black Information Network, I'm Kevin Brown.
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15: I'm Mike Stevens on your home for Black News First, the Black Information Network. The National Transportation Safety Board is heading to Dallas after that explosion and fire at an apartment complex that killed three people, two women and a child. African-American Jason Evans with Dallas Fire Rescue speaking to NBC 5 Television, getting choked up speaking about the victims.
16: There are a number of things that we are before we are first responders, and that is, excuse me, and that, you know, we're parents, and with school being let out and the possibilities regarding who might be in those apartments, you know, they really weigh on our heart.
15: Well, this happened in Oak Cliff, a largely Black community. Reports say a contractor was working in the building at the time and may have hit a gas line. Well, here's an update. President Trump says there are no plans to remove National Guard members from largely Black Washington, D.C. He says he wants them to stay on patrol there. In fact, officials say an additional 1,500 National Guard members are expected to be deployed to D.C. this summer. The extra security would be for events marking America's 250th birthday. The feds are continuing to investigate a deadly shooting involving FBI agents on Chicago's West Side. Black people saw what happened, correspondent Perry Williams reports.
17: This eyewitness says he saw a man approached by law enforcement.
18: He was just sitting in the car, and they tried to get in the car, and they couldn't get in the car. He came up through the sunroof and started spraying bullets, and they sprayed back at him.
17: The individual who was shot died at the scene. One report said the suspect was involved in a recent bank robbery. The shooting is under review by the FBI's inspection division.
15: Job cuts at federal agencies are hitting Black Virginia workers especially hard. Researchers say Black unemployment nationwide reached 7.6% early this year. But even worse, it's almost 10% in the largely Black D.C., Virginia, and Maryland region. The report says federal workforce reductions had a major impact on Black adults, especially Black women with college degrees, reversing recent gains in employment. And the University of Arizona program that began offering free swim lessons 3 years ago to Black kids with limited access to pools and swim instruction has expanded to now include teens and adults. The program, From Fear to Freedom, Dive into Opportunity, is a partnership between the African American Museum of Southern Arizona and U of A Aquatics. The expansion comes after many adults, especially in their 60s and 70s, started reaching out saying they never had a chance to learn how to swim. Organizers say this can be traced back to pre-Civil Rights Act segregation, when many African Americans were denied access to swimming pools. For more stories of interest to the Black community, log on to BINnews.com. You can also check us out on all social media platforms. I'm Mike Stevens on your home for Black News First, the Black Information Network.
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19: This is Layla Ali, undefeated world champion Hall of Fame boxer, wellness advocate, and CEO of Layla Ali Lifestyle. My father, Muhammad Ali, was more than a champion in the ring. He was a global voice for courage, conviction, faith, and justice. The Muhammad Ali Center celebrates his life, his principles, and his willingness to stand for something bigger than himself, reminding us of the power of purpose. To learn more,

0: 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I'm Layla Ali, and my history lives here.
1: I'm Bill Black with another Bet You Didn't Know music fact. 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
4: A tense moment in the Oval Office is making headlines after President Donald Trump brushed off questions about the black unemployment gap. A reporter points out black unemployment is at 7.3% compared to 4.3% nationally. Trump was then asked what the administration planned to do about it. Instead of addressing the disparity, Trump insisted black workers were doing really well and then shifted to talking about future auto factories. Trump says where your black worker is really going to do well is when those factories open up.
3: In Fort Worth, Texas, police say a man dressed in all black walked out from between an apartment complex and a nearby business and started randomly shooting just after the Stop 6 Day neighborhood festivities. 4 people were injured. 1 woman was shot in the head and remains in critical condition. A child was grazed in the head, and an officer sitting in his patrol car was also hurt when a bullet rocketed through his windshield. So far, no arrests have been made. In Chicago, Illinois, black former Chicago Bulls player and broadcaster Stacey King passed away on Sunday at the age of 59.
5: This fan says he was the announcer of the century.
6: Anything you know about the Bulls, Bulls Network, watching any game, Stacey King is associated just like Derrick Rose is, just like Michael Jordan. Like, he's that figure when it comes to calling Bulls games.
5: The Oklahoma native was drafted by Chicago in 1989 and was a member of the Bulls' first 3 championships in the 90s. I'm Perry Williams.
4: The Obama Presidential Center is set to open on June 19th, and 4 black-owned construction firms behind the project are getting their moment in the spotlight. Over 4,500 workers' names are now etched into the walls, a permanent tribute to the people who spent 9 years bringing the vision to life. 4 black-owned firms, Powers & Sons, Ujamaa Construction, Brown & Moman, and Turner Construction, form the Lakeside Alliance, describing the project as a model of true collaboration to reach for the highest standard. The Obama Foundation is a nonprofit collaborator of the Black Information Network. I'm Nicole Deal, along with Mike Moore, on your home for Black News First, the Black Information Network. Your Healthy Minute is next.
7: In a previous edition of Healthy Minute on the Black Information Network, we talked about heart health and how heart disease disproportionately affects the black population, in particular, women, and even more so, African-American women, and how it is the leading cause of death for women. Turns out that 9 out of 10 women do not know heart disease is the leading cause of death in women. Dr. Andrea Clemis with MDVIP says that according to their survey, women don't get the information they need to address the greatest health risks they face. The survey also showed that nearly 75% of women don't know lack of sleep or hearing loss can damage the brain. All of this, she says, points to the fact that there needs to be greater outreach and education to help women better understand their health. There are educational tools and women's heart health information, including nutrition information, at the American Heart Association website at heart.org. And that's your Healthy Minute. I'm Mike Island on the Black Information Network.
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10: BIN News this hour. I'm Doug Davis. Coming up, the House is voting today on a $70 billion immigration bill that would support ICE. We hear from leaders of the Democratic Caucus who held a news conference earlier today.
11: Republicans are pouring your hard-earned tax dollars into an agency that has brutalized and terrorized communities.
10: Plus, closing arguments are underway in the murder trial of 19-year-old African-American Carmelo Anthony, and the all-white jury could start deciding his fate today. And a black North Carolina man says defective AI recognition software and racial profiling caused him jail time and the loss of his family, his home, and his job. But first, here's BIN News Now.
12: Senator Mark Warner is criticizing President Trump's choice for acting director of national intelligence.
13: Most all of my Republican colleagues have agreed and called him out. Nobody, I'm not sure there's anyone that said this guy is qualified.
12: Appearing on Fox News Sunday, the Virginia Democrat called Bill Pulte grossly unqualified. A New York jury has convicted a man of manslaughter as a hate crime in the killing of black dancer O'Shea Sibley. Dmitry Popov was also found guilty on other charges, though acquitted of murder as a hate crime. Sentencing is set for June 30th, bringing some closure to Sibley's family and the LGBTQ plus community. And Jay-Z is headed back to the stage with a series of major shows. He's set to perform a 30th anniversary concert at SoFi Stadium in Los Angeles on October 23rd, along with a Paris show on September 10th and a three-night run at Yankee Stadium in July. Get BIN News Now on demand 24/7 on the iHeartRadio app. Back to Doug Davis.
10: All right, thanks and happy Tuesday. Well, the House is set to vote today on a $70 billion immigration enforcement bill that would lock in more funding for ICE and Border Patrol. The House Democratic Caucus, led by Pete Aguilar, held a news conference today to stand in opposition of the bill.
14: This comes after Republicans already cut health care, food assistance, and they've already given ICE $140 billion in their big, ugly bill.
10: Aguilar says that the measure is a blank check for aggressive enforcement and warns that it will deepen even more fear for immigrants.
14: On top of that, this doesn't do a single thing to help Americans with their daily cost of living crisis. The Republican policies have exacerbated along the way.
10: House Speaker Mike Johnson is urging Republicans to stand together to pass the bill, which already cleared the Senate and would move to President Trump's desk for signage if it's voted in. Meanwhile, closing arguments are going down today in the murder trial of 19-year-old African-American Carmelo Anthony in Texas. The jury could start deliberating right after the lawyers wrap up, and the sentencing could range from 4 years to life in prison. Anthony is charged with first-degree murder in the April 2nd, 2025 fatal stabbing of 17-year-old white student Austin Metcalf at the track meet in Frisco. His defense team rested on Monday and Anthony didn't testify. Attorney Rafael De La Garza, who's not part of the defense team, weighs in on the significance of the move while speaking to NBC Dallas.
15: First thing that comes to my mind is, wow. You know, in a case like this, if you were really playing for self-defense, you would have had to put on Carmelo. But if they're not, I think it tells me they're looking for manslaughter.
10: And he's right. The judge added a manslaughter charge, giving jurors an option beyond first-degree murder. The 12-person jury includes 11 women and 7 men, none whom are black. Black leaders and activists are concerned over fairness and whether the jury will understand the pressures that a young black man can face. And finally, well, he lost his job, his home, and his family all over a facial recognition error that led to a wrongful arrest and months behind bars. Jaleel Richardson was arrested and extradited to Florida in connection with a stolen car. Despite proving he was at work 400 miles away during the time of the incident, he was still charged. Now, those charges have been dropped, and Richardson believes racial profiling played a role in the mistaken identification. He needs help and is seeking resources and assistance as he works to recover from the results of the arrest. Stay connected and subscribe and follow BIN News this hour wherever you get your podcasts. I'm Doug Davis for the Black Information Network. Have a great Tuesday. Stay safe out there. And if you see something, say something.
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16: I'm Kevin Brown with another look at modern-day black history you should know. On January 6, 2021, as chaos engulfed the U.S. Capitol,
17: multiple Capitol injuries,
16: a group of black officers stood as pillars of resilience and bravery. Among them was Capitol Police Officer Eugene Goodman, who diverted rioters away from the Senate chamber, potentially saving countless lives.
17: Lieutenant Michael Byrd also faced a dire situation protecting lawmakers from an advancing mob. His decisive actions safeguarded those entrusted to his care. And Officer Harry Dunn fought back against physical threats and racial slurs, standing firm in the defense of the Capitol and democracy. These black officers and many others remind us that the strength of our democracy lies in those who protect it. So let's never forget to honor their heroism and strive for a nation worthy of their sacrifice. For the Black Information Network, I'm Kevin Brown.
1: 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B-I-B-I-N Columbus.
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18: I'm Mike Stevens on your home for Black News First, the Black Information Network. The National Transportation Safety Board is heading to Dallas after that explosion and fire at an apartment complex that killed three people, two women and a child. African-American Jason Evans with Dallas Fire Rescue speaking to NBC 5 Television, getting choked up speaking about the victims.
19: There are a number of things that we are before we are first responders. And that is, excuse me. And that, you know, we're parents. And with school being let out and the possibilities regarding who might be in those apartments, you know, they really weigh on our heart.
18: Well, this happened in Oak Cliff, a largely black community. Reports say a contractor was working in the building at the time and may have hit a gas line. Well, here's an update. President Trump says there are no plans to remove National Guard members from largely black Washington, D.C. He says he wants them to stay on patrol there. In fact, officials say an additional 1,500 National Guard members are expected to be deployed to D.C. this summer. The extra security would be for events marking America's 250th birthday. The feds are continuing to investigate a deadly shooting involving FBI agents on Chicago's West Side. Black People Saw What Happened, correspondent Perry Williams reports.
5: This eyewitness says he saw a man approached by law enforcement.
20: He was just sitting in the car, and they tried to get in the car, and they couldn't get in the car. He came up through the sunroof and started spraying bullets, and they sprayed back at him.
5: The individual who was shot died at the scene. One report said the suspect was involved in a recent bank robbery. The shooting is under review by the FBI's Inspection Division.
18: Job cuts at federal agencies are hitting black Virginia workers especially hard. Researchers say black unemployment nationwide reached 7.6% early this year. But even worse, it's almost 10% in the largely black D.C., Virginia, and Maryland region. The report says federal workforce reductions had a major impact on black adults, especially black women with college degrees, reversing recent gains in employment. And a University of Arizona program that began offering free swim lessons 3 years ago to black kids with limited access to pools and swim instruction has expanded to now include teens and adults. The program, From Fear to Freedom, Dive into Opportunity, is a partnership between the African American Museum of Southern Arizona and U of A Aquatics. The expansion comes after many adults, especially in their 60s and 70s, started reaching out saying they never had a chance to learn how to swim. Organizers say this can be traced back to pre-Civil Rights Act segregation, when many African Americans were denied access to swimming pools. For more stories of interest to the black community, log on to BINnews.com. You can also check us out on all social media platforms. I'm Mike Stevens on your home for Black News First, the Black Information Network.
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2: 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It's a movement.
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2: 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I'm Esther Dillard for the Black Information Network.
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5: To around the corner.
7: In Columbia, South Carolina, a grieving Black family is still asking for justice after the death of 14-year-old Cyrus Carmack Belton.
1: This is BIN.
8: Los Angeles Mayor Karen Bass is likely to face former reality TV star Spencer Pratt, with many highlighting the disparity in qualifications between the two candidates.
5: Black news first.
9: The opinions, beliefs, and viewpoints expressed in this commentary are those of the author and do not necessarily represent those of BIN and its founding partners and employees. Now it's time to bring the funk with Roland S. Martin.
10: It's absolutely stunning how in this country, politicians love to complain about poor people, yet continue to help rich folks as possible. Let's take Chicago Bears. They announced that the Chicago Board of Directors voted to advance their stadium development project in Hammond, Indiana. This is the statement, with the exact site to be selected. We believe a world-class stadium project in Hammond will transform the region, connecting Northwest Indiana to the South Side of Chicago through the loop and across neighborhoods and suburbs stretching north of the city. It will bring Chicagoland together and deliver new opportunities to its residents and businesses. That's a statement from Chicago Bears Chairman George H. McCaskey and the club's president and CEO, Kevin Warren. That's total BS. Bottom line is, the state of Indiana is giving the Bears almost $1 billion to build a stadium. And this is a football team that's worth several billion dollars. So tax breaks for billionaires. Same things are happening when these cities all across the country are giving massive tax breaks to data centers. Yeah, multi-billion dollar companies that can actually afford to pay, and they're giving them tax breaks. And we're not talking about lots of jobs. See, this goes to show you what happens in this country. And then you have fans of sports teams who fall for the okey-doke because they're so fixated on their team. And I'm like, don't you know that billionaire doesn't give a damn about you at all? This is what happens in America all the time. We complain about welfare, yet folks gladly support corporate welfare to billionaires. Shame, shame, shame. I'm Roland Martin on the Black Information Network.
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11: Here's what's trending this hour. The head of the Southern Poverty Law Center is testifying before Congress as the organization faces serious legal allegations. Brian Fair appeared before the House Judiciary Committee to address claims tied to a federal indictment involving the group's finances. Prosecutors allege funds were misused in ways that contradict the group's mission. In his testimony, Fair defended the organization, saying it remains committed to fighting discrimination and protecting civil rights. I'm Bree Wood with what's trending.
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12: The New York Knicks and San Antonio Spurs continue their quest in the NBA Finals. The Knicks lead the best of seven series 2-1 and hope to end a more than 50-year title drought.
13: Is Wemby going to become so good?
12: Colin Cowherd, Nick Wright, Fox Sports.
14: Ron, at Wemby's age, was in the finals but lost. Jordan, at Wemby's age, was the third pick of the draft, then by year seven, ripped off 6 championships in 8 years.
12: Yankees captain Aaron Judge will not be hitting any home runs anytime soon. Number 99 has been dealing with discomfort for weeks. Now he's been pulled from action. The Yankees medical team found a stress fracture in the first rib on his right side. Judge is expected to miss at least 4 to 6 weeks. The 34-year-old also sustained a stress fracture in one of his right ribs prior to the 2020 season. It's your sports at 14 and 44 past each and every hour. I'm Ray Harris on the Black Information Network.
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16: Fresh off of being knighted by King Charles and officially becoming Sir Idris Elba, the actor is shutting down years of speculation that he could have been the next James Bond. In an interview with British GQ, Elba said the rumors were never really legit and that some audiences around the world wouldn't accept a black man in the iconic role. He said the Bond franchise shouldn't try to be woke and should stay true to Ian Fleming's original vision. Elba was recently awarded the knighthood for his work supporting young people through his charitable foundation. Elsewhere in entertainment news, singer and actress Lauryn Hill is set to be honored at the 2026 BET Awards with the inaugural Living Legend Icon Award. According to People, the new honor recognizes pioneers who mastered their craft and helped shape the culture without ever letting it go. BET's EVP of Specials Music Programming and Music Strategy, Connie Orlando, called Hill the very definition of a living legend, adding that she has never chased the moment, she has shaped it. The 2026 BET Awards will air live June 28th. With the latest in entertainment, I'm Morgan Wood on the Black Information Network.
17: 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So I just got through reading Mariah Carey's book, The Meaning of Mariah Carey. And

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0: We begin in Norfolk, Virginia. That's where a Black Navy sailor accused in the death of a fellow sailor has entered a plea agreement.
2: 13 News Now is reporting Jeremiah Copeland entered that agreement in connection to the death of Angelina Resendez. This means an admission of guilt to unpremeditated murder as well as several other charges. The plea agreement calls for a sentence of no less than 40 years and 2 months of confinement at the U.S. Disciplinary Barracks in Leavenworth, Kansas. He'll get a dishonorable discharge, forfeit all pay and allowances, and be reduced in rank to seaman apprentice. I'm Mike Stevens on the Black Information Network.
1: In Douglasville, Georgia, just outside of Atlanta, cops say the suspect accused of carrying out a targeted shooting on a MARTA train has been arrested and will soon face a judge. The suspect, who is Black, has been identified as Anthony Tyrone Gresham. MARTA Chief Scott Crayer says high-profile events are not the reason for the additional staff dedicated to safety.
3: I don't want the local ridership to think, oh, we're just doing this because of World Cup. Yes, we have to stand up for World Cup just because of the sheer number of people. But after World Cup, come July 19th, I'm still responsible and my officers are still responsible for the safety of our system.
1: Meanwhile, after fleeing from the scene, the suspect was eventually captured in some nearby woods. Gresham is facing charges of aggravated assault and possession of a firearm during the commission of a felony. In predominantly Black-populated Detroit, Michigan, Motor City Pride took over the weekend. Around 65,000 people celebrated LGBTQ people and culture. The state's largest annual Pride celebration was held over 2 days. An HIV prevention specialist, Gabe Gillard, says he was busy.
4: It's been so great seeing all of the community members and everyone that is just out and about and very prideful and very, very, just, I love our community.
1: Three stages had musical acts. Serenity and Chain's owner, Michelle Martinez, says the energy was terrific and adds Motor City Pride is always a really great show and the people are amazing.
0: In Illinois, Tyvion Campbell, an 18-year-old Black graduate of Chicago Tech Academy, performed a split on stage during her commencement ceremony, which led school officials to withholding her diploma and escorting her out of the venue. Campbell claims she wasn't aware of any rule prohibiting celebratory moves during the ceremony and was not warned beforehand. She says she'll attend Georgia State University with or without the physical diploma in hand. And finally, the National A. Philip Randolph Pullman Porter Museum will host its annual Juneteenth Youth Olympics and Community Recommitment Celebration in Chicago's historic Pullman community on June 20th. The event aims to promote youth empowerment and community pride. For more international, national, state, and local news impacting the Black community, listen to the Black Information Network on the iHeartRadio app or log on to BINnews.com. I'm Mike Moore, along with Nicole Deal, on your home for 24/7 News, the Black Information Network.
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8: Derek Coleman, a Black native of Mobile, Alabama, is refusing to celebrate personal achievements while Black voters face challenges to fair representation.
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1: A new report from the New York Federal Reserve shows just how strained Americans are feeling financially. According to the latest survey of consumer expectations, 48% of Americans say they are worse off than they were a year ago. And looking ahead, confidence is not improving. Inflation, which is a key factor, is surging again as the war in Iran keeps pushing up oil and gas prices. Economists expect the next consumer price index to show inflation running at 4.2%, the fastest pace in 3 years. That is outpacing wages. Last month, earnings rose 3.4%, but inflation last month hit 3.8%. That means the average paycheck is not stretching as far as it used to. Meanwhile, 15% of Americans now fear they could lose their job within a year. At the same time, credit card delinquencies are higher than they have been in about 15 years. That means more households are struggling to keep up. Money news at 24 and 54 minutes past each hour. I'm Nicole Deal on your home for Black News First, the Black Information Network.
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0: Deal. 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
1: A tense moment in the Oval Office is making headlines after President Donald Trump brushed off questions about the black unemployment gap. A reporter points out black unemployment is at 7.3% compared to 4.3% nationally. Trump was then asked what the administration planned to do about it. Instead of addressing the disparity, Trump insisted black workers were doing really well and then shifted to talking about future auto factories. Trump says where your black worker is really going to do well is when those factories open up.
0: In Fort Worth, Texas, police say a man dressed in all black walked out from between an apartment complex and a nearby business and started randomly shooting just after the Stop 6 Day neighborhood festivities. Four people were injured. One woman was shot in the head and remains in critical condition. A child was grazed in the head, and an officer sitting in his patrol car was also hurt when a bullet rocketed through his windshield. So far, no arrests have been made. In Chicago, Illinois, black former Chicago Bulls player and broadcaster Stacey King passed away on Sunday at the age of 59.
7: This fan says he was the announcer of the century.
11: Anything you know about the Bulls, Bulls Network, watching any game, Stacey King is associated just like Derrick Rose is, just like Michael Jordan. Like, he's that figure when it comes to calling Bulls games.
7: The Oklahoma native was drafted by Chicago in 1989 and was a member of the Bulls' first three championships in the 90s. I'm Perry Williams.
1: The Obama Presidential Center is set to open on June 19th, and four black-owned construction firms behind the project are getting their moment in the spotlight. Over 4,500 workers' names are now etched into the walls, a permanent tribute to the people who spent 9 years bringing the vision to life. Four black-owned firms, Powers & Sons, Ujamaa Construction, Brown & Moman, and Turner Construction, form the Lakeside Alliance, describing the project as a model of true collaboration to reach for the highest standard. The Obama Foundation is a nonprofit collaborator of the Black Information Network. I'm Nicole Deal, along with Mike Moore, on your home for Black News First, the Black Information Network. Your Healthy Minute is next.
17: In a previous edition of Healthy Minute on the Black Information Network, we talked about heart health and how heart disease disproportionately affects the black population, in particular women, and even more so African American women, and how it is the leading cause of death for women. Turns out that 9 out of 10 women do not know heart disease is the leading cause of death in women. Dr. Andrea Clemis with MDVIP says that according to their survey, women don't get the information they need to address the greatest health risks they face. The survey also showed that nearly 75% of women don't know lack of sleep or hearing loss can damage the brain. All of this, she says, points to the fact that there needs to be greater outreach and education to help women better understand their health. There are educational tools and women's heart health information, including nutrition information, at the American Heart Association website at heart.org. And that's your Healthy Minute. I'm Mike Island on the Black Information Network.
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20: BIN News This Hour. I'm Doug Davis. Coming up, President Trump is back with new fraud claims, this time attacking California's voting process, saying that the slow ballot count proves the system is rigged. Plus, teen takeovers nationwide are sparking debates on curfews. A Black Virginia community is reacting to a chaotic weekend event that led to over a dozen teen arrests. And Atlanta Mayor African-American Andre Dickens held a pep rally today as the city kicks off the FIFA World Cup 2026. But first, here's BIN News Now.
21: President Trump is responding after receiving a mixed reaction from fans at the NBA Finals Monday night.
22: It was certainly amazing. It was, I think, mostly cheers.
21: Trump attended the game at Madison Square Garden, where the Spurs beat the Knicks 115-111. Security was heightened around the arena and outside watch parties were not allowed. Black Los Angeles Mayor Karen Bass will not testify in the Palisades fire arson trial. The trial for Uber driver Jonathan Rinderknecht began Monday with jury selection. He's accused of intentionally starting the Lockman fire, which became the deadly Palisades fire 6 days later. Bass is not on the witness list, and the defense says court restrictions have narrowed its focus. And Teyana Taylor will receive the Icon of the Year Award at the 2026 BET Awards. The honor recognizes her cultural impact across music, film, and entertainment. Taylor recently won a Golden Globe for One Battle After Another and earned a Grammy nomination for Escape Room. The BET Awards take place June 28th in Los Angeles. I'm Amber Payton with BIN News Now. Back to you, Doug.
20: All right. Thanks and happy Tuesday. President Trump is claiming California's election system is rigged, but officials say the slow count is built into the state's mail ballot process.
23: We know that we're doing everything we can to make sure that every valid cast ballot that was timely received is included in the final results. Unfortunately, we're dealing in a political environment where when you don't like the outcome of the election, the game plan is to attack the process.
20: That's LA County Registrar Director Dean Logan speaking to NBC Los Angeles. Trump made the new fraud claim during NBC's Meet the Press. As it stands, Xavier Becerra has advanced to first place in the governor's race. Trump backed Steve Hilton, who was once leading the race, has dipped into second place. In Los Angeles, Mayor African-American Karen Bass remains on top, while progressive Democrat Nithia Raman has now taken over second place, leaving Republican Spencer Pratt in third. Meanwhile, from Chicago to cities across the country, teen takeovers are raising concerns about safety and the need for curfews. And Newport News, Virginia Mayor African-American Philip Jones is calling for a vote tonight during a city council meeting to implement a temporary youth curfew in the city center area. It's in response to a massive event over the weekend that led to 14 juvenile arrests.
24: We're not going to have 300 youth just roaming around city center. We've talked to a lot of business owners, and so we're going to have a discussion with the entire city council to see what our options are. There are a lot that are going to be on the table. We want to make sure that people feel safe in the city.
20: That's Jones speaking to Wavy TV 10. Here's what one resident told the television station about what she witnessed Saturday night.
25: I was dropping my daughter off so she could go to the movies with her friends. It was massive kids, like hundreds and hundreds.
20: Newport News already has a citywide curfew, but again, a new measure is focused on just city center. Local Black community leaders and parents say Newport News officials should consider alternatives for teens, like supervised spaces with free basketball, e-gaming, and meals for teens. And finally, just days before the FIFA World Cup 2026 begins in Atlanta, Mayor African-American Andre Dickens hosted a community pep rally to unveil final operations, programming, and plans.
26: This is a big moment for our city to be right here on the precipice of the FIFA World Cup 2026. Over the last 4 years, we've approached this opportunity the same way Atlanta approaches every major challenge and every major event, with preparation and partnerships.
20: The global tournament officially begins this Thursday with Atlanta's first match scheduled for Monday, June 15th. This week, the official FIFA Fan Festival will open at Centennial Olympic Park, allowing fans without stadium tickets to watch matches for free. Officials also highlighted localized World Cup grants, including funding for a joint Juneteenth celebration. Stay connected and subscribe and follow BIN News This Hour wherever you get your podcasts. I'm Doug Davis for the Black Information Network.
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2: Welcome to the journey around America, where we visit iconic locations connected to Black history. 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The Apollo Theater opened its doors in 1914 as a burlesque theater, but soon became the premier showplace for live musical entertainment. The theater became famous for Amateur Night, a weekly talent show that launched the careers of stars like Lauryn Hill and the Jackson 5.
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8: I'm Mike Stevens on your home for Black News First, the Black Information Network. The National Transportation Safety Board is heading to Dallas after that explosion and fire at an apartment complex that killed three people, two women and a child. African-American Jason Evans with Dallas Fire Rescue speaking to NBC5 Television, getting choked up speaking about the victims.
9: There are a number of things that we are before we are first responders, and that is, excuse me, and that, you know, we're parents. And with school being let out and the possibilities regarding who might be in those apartments, you know, they really weigh on our heart.
8: Well, this happened in Oak Cliff, a largely Black community. Reports say a contractor was working in the building at the time and may have hit a gas line. Well, here's an update. President Trump says there are no plans to remove National Guard members from largely Black Washington, D.C. He says he wants them to stay on patrol there. In fact, officials say an additional 1,500 National Guard members are expected to be deployed to D.C. this summer. The extra security would be for events marking America's 250th birthday. The feds are continuing to investigate a deadly shooting involving FBI agents on Chicago's West Side. Black People Saw What Happened, correspondent Perry Williams reports.
7: This eyewitness says he saw a man approached by law enforcement.
27: He was just sitting in the car, and they tried to get in the car, and they couldn't get in the car. He came up through the sunroof and started spraying bullets, and they sprayed back at him.
7: The individual who was shot died at the scene. One report said the suspect was involved in a recent bank robbery. The shooting is under review by the FBI's Inspection Division.
8: Job cuts at federal agencies are hitting Black Virginia workers especially hard. Researchers say Black unemployment nationwide reached 7.6% early this year. But even worse, it's almost 10% in the largely Black D.C., Virginia, and Maryland region. The report says federal workforce reductions had a major impact on Black adults, especially Black women with college degrees, reversing recent gains in employment. And a University of Arizona program that began offering free swim lessons 3 years ago to Black kids with limited access to pools and swim instruction has expanded to now include teens and adults. The program, From Fear to Freedom, Dive into Opportunity, is a partnership between the African American Museum of Southern Arizona and U of A Aquatics. The expansion comes after many adults, especially in their 60s and 70s, started reaching out saying they never had a chance to learn how to swim. Organizers say this can be traced back to pre-Civil Rights Act segregation, when many African Americans were denied access to swimming pools. For more stories of interest to the Black community, log on to BINnews.com. You can also check us out on all social media platforms. I'm Mike Stevens on your home for Black News First, the Black Information Network.
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0: Most people know about Restaurant Week, but not everyone knows there's a Black Restaurant Week born in Houston, Texas in 2016 and is now spreading to cities across the country. It's more than just menus. It's a movement.
1: And so we really want to create something that was more all-inclusive to the creative things we were seeing happening in the food scene.
0: That's one of the three founders, Fallon Farrell.
1: As we've grown through the years, we've literally watched businesses start off as like a pop-up food tent and now having like two or three locations.
0: From soul food kitchens to hidden gem caterers, Black Restaurant Week shines a light where it's long been missing. It's helped generate tens of millions of dollars for Black-owned businesses, keeping legacies alive and creating new ones. And it's part of Black history still being written every time a diner takes that first bite. I'm Esther Dillard for the Black Information Network.
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0: 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I'm Charlamagne Tha God, host of the world's most dangerous morning show, The Breakfast Club, and my history lives here.
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0: It's on the Black Information Network.
4: You don't belong here.
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1: What happens next?
6: The Black mayor of Los Angeles, Karen Bass, and fellow Democrat Nithia Raman are on track to compete in a November runoff for leadership in the city.
0: Happens here.
7: The opinions, beliefs, and viewpoints expressed in this commentary are those of the author and do not necessarily represent those of BIN and its founding partners and employees. Now it's time to bring the funk with Roland S. Martin.
8: It's absolutely stunning how in this country, politicians love to complain about poor people, yet continue to help rich folks as possible. Let's take Chicago Bears. They announced that the Chicago Board of Directors voted to advance their stadium development project in Hammond, Indiana. This is the statement. With the exact site to be selected, we believe a world-class stadium project in Hammond will transform the region, connecting northwest Indiana to the south side of Chicago through the loop and across neighborhoods and suburbs stretching north of the city. It will bring Chicagoland together and deliver new opportunities to its residents and businesses. That's a statement from Chicago Bears chairman George H. McCaskey and the club's president and CEO Kevin Warren. That's total BS. Bottom line is, the state of Indiana is giving the Bears almost $1 billion to build a stadium. And this is a football team that's worth several billion dollars. So tax breaks for billionaires. Same things are happening when these cities all across the country are giving massive tax breaks to data centers. Yeah, multi-billion dollar companies that can actually afford to pay, and they're giving them tax breaks. And we're not talking about lots of jobs. See, this goes to show you what happens in this country. And then you have fans of sports teams who fall for the okey-doke because they're so fixated on their team. And I'm like, don't you know that billionaire doesn't give a damn about you at all? This is what happens in America all the time. We complain about welfare, yet folks gladly support corporate welfare to billionaires. Shame, shame, shame. I'm Roland Martin on the Black Information Network.
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9: Here's what's trending this hour. Primaries are taking place in four states today. North Dakota, South Carolina, Nevada, and Maine are holding contests for the U.S. House, Senate, and governor races. President Trump says Iran is responsible for shooting down a U.S. helicopter over the Strait of Hormuz. And millions across parts of the Midwest are set to be impacted by severe weather today. A level 3 out of 5 risk of severe thunderstorms is covering parts of Minnesota, North Dakota, South Dakota, and Nebraska. I'm Amber Payton, and that's what's trending.
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10: The New York Knicks and San Antonio Spurs continue their quest in the NBA Finals. The Knicks lead the best-of-7 series 2-1 and hope to end a more than 50-year title drought.
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12: Ron, at Wemby's age, was in the finals but lost. Jordan, at Wemby's age, was the third pick of the draft, then by year 7, ripped off 6 championships in 8 years.
13: Off right back. He's done it. The AL King. Case closed.
10: Yankees captain Aaron Judge will not be hitting any home runs anytime soon. Number 99 has been dealing with discomfort for weeks. Now he's been pulled from action. The Yankees medical team found a stress fracture in the first rib on his right side. Judge is expected to miss at least 4 to 6 weeks. The 34-year-old also sustained a stress fracture in one of his right ribs prior to the 2020 season. Hit your sports at 14 and 44 past each and every hour. I'm Ray Harris on the Black Information Network.
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17: Well, the Power Universe is expanding once again. Stars has officially greenlit Power Legacy, a new 8-episode series reuniting fan-favorite characters Tariq St. Patrick and Tommy Egan, played by Michael Rainey Jr. and Joseph Sikora. The show follows Tommy's return to New York, where he teams up with Tariq to take control of the city's criminal underworld, bringing together two of the franchise's biggest storylines for the first time. Power Legacy marks the latest chapter in the hit franchise produced by Curtis 50 Cent Jackson. And Lauryn Hill is getting her flowers. The music icon will receive the inaugural Living Legend Icon Award at the 2026 BET Awards, honoring her lasting impact on music and culture. The new award recognizes artists who have mastered their craft and remain deeply connected to the culture. In honor, BET says Hill represents perfectly. The 5-time Grammy winner has helped shape generations of artists across hip-hop, R&B, and soul. The BET Awards will air live June 28th in Los Angeles. With the latest in entertainment at 17 and 47 minutes past each hour, I'm Bree Wood on the Black Information Network, your home for Black news first.
18: The United States Senate has had a total of 12 Black members, with the first being Hiram Rhodes Rebels, elected in 1870 during the Reconstruction era. Jim Crow and other disenfranchisement tactics led to a gap of nearly 90 years between the first and second U.S. Black senators. In 1992, Carol Moseley Braun became the first Black woman to serve in the U.S. Senate.
19: I don't know, maybe this is just my day to get to talk about race. Maybe I'm just lucky like that today.
18: Vice President Kamala Harris became the second Black female to serve as a U.S. Senator in 2017. Barack Obama was the fifth Black senator and the first to be elected President of the United States.
20: Race is an issue that I believe this nation cannot afford to ignore right now.
18: While Georgia's Raphael Warnock is the latest Black member of the U.S. Senate after his 2021 election. Black U.S. senators have made contributions to the country and paved

0: Prince had a major crush on her, and she was already seeing someone, so she felt it was best if she declined the record. Wow. I'm Bill Black with another Bet You Didn't Know music fact on the Black Information Network.
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3: I'm Mike Stevens on your home for Black News First, the Black Information Network. We're following up now on a very disturbing story out of North Carolina after a Black woman was beaten up on camera by a white police officer for no apparent reason. The video captured on a home's Ring camera. The officer was fired the next day and charged. And last half hour, we heard from Black attorney Ben Crump calling for not just misdemeanor, but felony charges to be filed. And now we hear from the father and uncle of 34-year-old Sheree Moore, who they say was having a mental health episode, speaking here to CNN.
4: It's rough on us. We doing, it's not good. I'm having bad times every day since that happened. It was sad that I couldn't reach out there for, you know, it's hurt me, you know. Sad I couldn't reach out there to help her, and that just broke me down there.
5: The entire community is really at an unrest right now. I can imagine the phone calls my brother's been getting, but I've been getting calls from all over about how angry they are, not only from North Carolina, but from Ohio, from Florida, from South Carolina, from Virginia. People from everywhere have called me. Some, they don't even know me. They found me through Facebook. So the community is upset, to say the least.
3: There have been numerous protests about this, and the men say they expect it to continue.
5: And we've asked them to make sure that it's peaceful, a peaceful protest, but to continue to protest. So, yes, more will happen.
3: Making matters worse, her father says his daughter was experiencing a mental health crisis and needed help not to be hurt.
4: She was calling out and letting them know that she need her medicine. She need to go to mental health, call my daddy, call mental health, call crisis. And he just didn't care. He just kept on hitting her.
3: And aside from her physical injuries, the men were asked how she's doing otherwise.
5: She's numb. She's numb. And I even asked my brother, what is she saying about this? She don't know what to say. She's numb to it. She's hurting. She's not talking at all. So she really don't know. Her mental illness is serious. It's more serious than you could ever imagine. As I said earlier, I don't even know if she still realizes the severity of what's going on right now, what has really happened to her, and the impact it's going to be for a long time.
3: Well, since those men were interviewed, the latest information has Ben Crump and the family of Sheree Moore still looking for felony charges to be filed against the officer. And as the protests continue, we're still looking to see what lawsuits could be filed against the officer and the department. Sheree Moore is still recovering physically from her injuries. Emotionally, how long it will take to put it behind her is not yet clear. We'll keep you updated. For more stories of interest to the Black community, log on to BINnews.com. 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I'm Mike Stevens on your home for Black News First, the Black Information Network.
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8: Libertad! 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Para Berta por lucha!
9: Berta Cáceres was one of the most influential advocates for indigenous and women's rights in Honduras.
10: La discriminación y el racismo que se ha cometido contra el pueblo lenca, contra el copín.
9: And in 2013, when she began leading a protest campaign against a proposed hydroelectric dam, she became one of the most celebrated environmental activists anywhere. Honduras was known as the most dangerous place in the world for environmental activists. More than 100 had been reported killed in just the previous 5 years. She told friends about threatening phone calls she'd get. She said strange cars followed her on the road.
11: She knew that she was very much still being targeted and still at risk of being killed.
9: Berta was the most powerful activist in her country, but none of the accolades could protect her in the end.
12: Prominent environmental rights activist was shot dead in Honduras on Thursday, prompting protests in the capital.
9: My name is Monty Real, an investigative reporter for Bloomberg Green. On the upcoming podcast, Blood River, we tell the story of a murder. A murder in a place where murderers thrive, where about 97% of all homicides are left unsolved and unpunished.
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13: Black Information Network. Every day we deliver news made with your life in mind. From police reform and education to voting rights and black health care, our newsroom covers it all with purpose. Our journalists come from the communities they report on, and that matters because representation shapes how stories are told and how truth is heard. We're not just chasing headlines. We're holding power accountable and lifting up the stories that others overlooked. You deserve to hear your news your way. That's why we're here. With Black News First, this is the Black Information Network.
14: The opinions, beliefs, and viewpoints expressed in this commentary are those of the author and do not necessarily represent those of BIN and its founding partners and employees.
15: I'm James T. Harris, and I have something to say. Congressman James Clyburn recently warned that America is heading back toward Jim Crow. During an interview on PBS, he invoked Dred Scott, Plessy versus Ferguson, and the dismantling of civil rights protections as evidence that today's conservatives are taking America backward. Now, you can agree or disagree with Congressman Clyburn's conclusions. That's not the issue. The issue is what was missing from the conversation. When Clyburn cited Dred Scott, the PBS interviewer never mentioned that the ruling came from a court dominated by justices appointed by Democratic presidents. When he cited Plessy versus Ferguson, she never pointed out that segregation and Jim Crow were defended politically by Democrats across the South. When he discussed the long history of civil rights abuses, she never reminded viewers which political party stood in the schoolhouse doors, fought anti-lynching legislation, and resisted civil rights reforms for decades. Why? Because that history complicates the narrative. Imagine if a conservative politician made a sweeping historical claim that omitted facts favorable to Democrats. Do you think a PBS interviewer would let that pass without a challenge? Would there be no fact check, no pushback, no clarification for the audience? Of course not. Journalists aren't required to agree with their guests. They're required to provide context. They're supposed to challenge incomplete narratives, especially when those narratives are being presented as history. Instead, viewers got a history lesson with entire chapters left out. The problem isn't that Congressman Clyburn expressed his opinion. The problem is that the interviewer seemed uninterested in helping the audience understand the full story. And when journalists stop providing context and start protecting narratives, they stop being journalists. They become advocates. I'm James T. Harris for the Black Information Network.
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13: Track star accused of killing a white opponent is now in the hands of a jury. In his closing argument, Carmelo Anthony's attorney said his client stabbed Austin Metcalf in self-defense, adding the case is not about race as much as people want to make it about that. The head of the federally indicted Southern Poverty Law Center is appearing before the House Judiciary Committee. And NASA has announced the crew for its Artemis 3 mission. I'm Amber Payton, and that's what's trending.
1: 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Here's Morgan Wood.
16: Spelman College in Atlanta, Georgia has officially named Dr. Ayanna Howard as the school's 12th president in its 145-year history. Howard, a nationally recognized roboticist, entrepreneur, and former NASA engineer currently serves as Dean of Engineering at Ohio State University. She'll officially take the helm at the nation's top-ranked HBCU on August 1st. School leaders say Howard's background in artificial intelligence, technology, and higher education will help prepare future generations of Black women to lead in a rapidly changing world. Howard says she's deeply

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5: Lil Durk is facing a new federal racketeering charge as prosecutors expand their case ahead of his upcoming murder-for-hire trial, accusing the rapper of leading a criminal enterprise tied to his Only the Family label and directing violent acts, including murder and attempted murder allegations he denies. He's currently preparing for an August trial tied to the claim he put a bounty on rapper Quando Rondo in retaliation for the death of King Von. The case also centers on a 2022 Los Angeles shooting that left one man dead, with prosecutors now adding new allegations tied to a 2019 Atlanta shooting and a 2022 Chicago killing. Durk's legal team is calling the charges a weak attempt to strengthen the case. And in more entertainment news, Gabrielle Union may be heading back to television as the actress is set to executive produce a new HBO Max legal drama titled Debbie and is also in talks to star in the series, which will put her in front of and behind the camera. The show follows Debbie Powell, a once feared Atlanta attorney whose public downfall forces her to rebuild her life and career as a public defender. With the latest in entertainment at 17 and 47 minutes past each hour, I'm Bree Wood on the Black Information Network, your home for Black News First.
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3: Home for 24/7 news, the Black Information Network. Denver Public Schools is banning the use of cell phones and other devices during school hours. Vista Academy teacher Dr. Maria Falcon says the all-day ban makes more sense rather than the only during class.
4: Every single class collecting phones, handing them back out, that's a process that's time consuming. And that's unnecessary.
3: Monday, the DPS Board of Education voted yes unanimously to implement the ban during the upcoming school year. Cell phones, smartwatches, and other devices covered by the policy will be prohibited during and between classes. Safe Streets employs outreach professionals in Baltimore. They're hired to prevent violence in the community. However, police say one of the Safe Street employees, a Black man, is now facing attempted murder charges after a shooting Sunday night. Mayor Brandon Scott called the 51-year-old Andre Burton's action a disgrace, saying no one should resort to violence to resolve conflict, especially someone tasked with promoting peace. Scott stressed the case appears to be isolated and says Safe Streets will continue its work to reduce violence across the city. Kellogg's plans to lay off more than 100 employees in Memphis this year. The company filed notice with the state about its plan to let 117 employees go. Back in 2024, Rob Eifen, the union president of the local 252G, got word the layoffs were coming.
5: They gave a tentative number, about 100 hourly employees, and they initially had about 25 salaried employees.
3: So. Black Democratic Senator London Lamar took to social media to criticize the layoffs, saying it's time for politicians in Washington to stop dividing the country while Americans are suffering. And a Houston man accused of sneaking onto a United Airlines flight at Bush Intercontinental Airport by using a fake boarding pass has been released on bond. The attorney for the 25-year-old African man claims he believed he had purchased a legitimate ticket online.
6: He did obtain this fake boarding pass online, thinking that he's buying a cheap ticket.
3: Court records indicate he spent hours moving between terminals and multiple departure gates before boarding the flight. I'm Misty Jordan on your home for Black News First, the Black Information Network. Now, here's your Healthy Minute.
7: A new report from the Annie E. Casey Foundation finds that children's well-being in the U.S. continues to decline, with education showing the most significant setbacks since the pandemic. The annual Kids Count report measures child well-being across four areas: economic security, education, health, and family and community conditions. Nearly every state saw declines in education, including lower reading and math proficiency and reduced preschool participation. This matters in the Black community, where children are already facing long-standing achievement gaps and are more likely to attend under-resourced schools. Experts warn that continued learning loss could have long-term impacts on college access, career opportunities, and economic mobility. The report also notes where a child lives continues to play a major role in their outcomes. Mississippi ranked last, while New Hampshire ranked first for overall child well-being. That's your Healthy Minutes. I'm Morgan Wood on the Black Information Network.
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10: BIN News this hour. I'm Doug Davis. Coming up, the House is voting on a $70 billion immigration enforcement bill, and Democrats are calling it a blank check for ICE and Border Patrol. Plus,
11: America has freedom of religion, of course, but we should be frank. large, dedicated Islamic areas are a threat to America.
12: So I could see where SPLC was going.
10: Jasmine Crockett defended the Southern Poverty Law Center as it faces a federal criminal investigation. And Kamala Harris is stepping into the fight over Louisiana redistricting. But first, here's BIN News Now.
13: A Texas jury has found Carmelo Anthony guilty of murder in the stabbing death of 17-year-old Austin Metcalf. The deadly confrontation happened in 2025 at a high school track meet in Frisco. The case drew racial tensions with demonstrators outside the courthouse supporting both Anthony, who was black, and Metcalf, who was white. Jurors in McKinney had been weighing murder, manslaughter, or acquittal. Democratic City Councilwoman Nithya Raman is advancing to the November Los Angeles mayoral election against black incumbent Mayor Karen Bass. Raman defeated Republican reality TV star Spencer Pratt after a late surge of mail-in votes as President Trump criticized how California runs its elections. And Sir Idris Elba says audiences may not embrace a black James Bond. The black British actor was long rumored as a possible replacement after Daniel Craig left the franchise, but Elba says those talks were never real. Speaking to British GQ, he said Bond should stay close to Ian Fleming's original character and not be made, quote, woke, end quote. I'm Amber Payton with BIN News Now. Back to you, Doug.
10: All right, thanks and happy Tuesday. The House is expected to vote today on a $70 billion immigration enforcement bill that would lock in more funding for ICE and Border Patrol. House Democratic leaders, led by Pete Aguilar, held a news conference this morning to make it clear that they oppose the plan.
14: This comes after Republicans already cut health care, food assistance, and they've already given ICE $140 billion in their big, ugly bill.
10: Aguilar called the bill a blank check for aggressive enforcement and said it would provoke even more fear in immigrant communities.
14: On top of that, this doesn't do a single thing to help Americans with their daily cost of living crisis. The Republican policies have exacerbated along the way.
10: The bill has already cleared the Senate and would go to President Trump's desk if the House approves it. House Speaker Mike Johnson is urging Republicans to stay united and pass the bill. Meanwhile, at a House Judiciary hearing, Representative Jasmine Crockett defended the Southern Poverty Law Center. The hearing was organized by the Republican majority to examine the SPLC's tracking of hate groups while the nonprofit faces an active DOJ criminal investigation. Crockett used her time to challenge conservative arguments that downplay the threat of white nationalism and used past comments from conservative Charlie Kirk to be taken seriously.
11: If I see a black pilot, I'm going to be like, boy, I hope he's qualified. Does that sound like a hater or not?
15: That sounds like a racial stereotype.
11: Okay, sounds good to me. We made a huge mistake when we passed the Civil Rights Act in the mid-1960s.
15: That sounds like someone who still adheres to racist views.
10: Crockett said monitoring such rhetoric is not manufacturing hate. She described the Great Replacement theory as dangerous and unfounded and a core part of modern white supremacy. The hearing comes as the DOJ has indicted the SPLC, accusing it of secretly funneling more than $3 million to informants embedded in white supremacist groups. Finally, former Vice President Kamala Harris is headed to New Orleans in August to talk about Louisiana redistricting and the Supreme Court ruling that could hurt black voting power. She's set to address the issue at a Democratic Party fundraising gala on August 7th. According to sources, Harris has been privately discussing the issue with legislators, including members of the Congressional Black Caucus, and she's expected to outline plans to fight back against the redistricting decision at the upcoming event. Her efforts to attack redistricting is fueling speculation about a potential 2028 presidential campaign as she aims to strengthen her relationship with black voters and gain more support. Stay connected and subscribe and follow BIN News this hour wherever you get your podcasts. And I'm Doug Davis for the Black Information Network. Hey, have a great Tuesday out there. Stay safe. And if you see something, say something.
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16: On August 7th, 1948, Alice Coachman made history as the first black woman to win an Olympic gold medal. Her victory in the high jump at the London Olympic Summer Games cemented her legacy as a trailblazer in sports and beyond. Coachman was born in Albany, Georgia in 1923 and grew up in the segregated South where opportunities for black athletes, particularly women, were scarce. Despite these challenges, her determination was undeniable. She trained barefoot
17: barefoot on dirt roads with homemade equipment, proving that passion can overcome the biggest obstacles. At the 1948 Olympics, Coachman's high jump cleared the bar at 5 feet 6 and 1/8 inches, and she became the first Black woman to win a gold medal. Beyond the track, Coachman became a role model and advocate for young athletes, encouraging them to pursue their dreams regardless of any barriers along the way. As we celebrate all of our country's gold medal winners, let's also take a moment to remember Alice Coachman, the first Black woman to win an Olympic gold medal. This is Bree Wood for the Black Information Network.
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10: I'm Mike Stevens on your home for Black News First, the Black Information Network. The National Transportation Safety Board is heading to Dallas after that explosion and fire at an apartment complex that killed three people, two women and a child. African-American Jason Evans with Dallas Fire Rescue speaking to NBC 5 Television, getting choked up speaking about the victims.
18: There are a number of things that we are before we are first responders, and that is, excuse me, and that, you know, we're parents. And with school being let out and the possibilities regarding who might be in those apartments, you know, they really weigh on our heart.
10: Well, this happened in Oak Cliff, a largely Black community. Reports say a contractor was working in the building at the time and may have hit a gas line. Well, here's an update. President Trump says there are no plans to remove National Guard members from largely Black Washington, D.C. He says he wants them to stay on patrol there. In fact, officials say an additional 1,500 National Guard members are expected to be deployed to D.C. this summer. The extra security would be for events marking America's 250th birthday. The feds are continuing to investigate a deadly shooting involving FBI agents on Chicago's West Side. Black people saw what happened, correspondent Perry Williams reports.
19: This eyewitness says he saw a man approached by law enforcement.
20: He was just sitting in the car, and they tried to get in the car, and they couldn't get in the car. He came up through the sunroof and started spraying bullets, and they sprayed back at him.
19: The individual who was shot died at the scene. One report said the suspect was involved in a recent bank robbery. The shooting is under review by the FBI's inspection division.
10: Job cuts at federal agencies are hitting Black Virginia workers especially hard. Researchers say Black unemployment nationwide reached 7.6% early this year. But even worse, it's almost 10% in the largely Black D.C., Virginia, and Maryland region. The report says federal workforce reductions had a major impact on Black adults, especially Black women with college degrees, reversing recent gains in employment. And the University of Arizona program that began offering free swim lessons 3 years ago to Black kids with limited access to pools and swim instruction has expanded to now include teens and adults. The program, From Fear to Freedom, Dive into Opportunity, is a partnership between the African American Museum of Southern Arizona and U of A Aquatics. The expansion comes after many adults, especially in their 60s and 70s, started reaching out saying they never had a chance to learn how to swim. Organizers say this can be traced back to pre-Civil Rights Act segregation, when many African Americans were denied access to swimming pools. For more stories of interest to the Black community, log on to BINnews.com. You can also check us out on all social media platforms. I'm Mike Stevens on your home for Black News First, the Black Information Network.
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21: This is Layla Ali, undefeated world champion Hall of Fame boxer, wellness advocate, and CEO of Layla Ali Lifestyle. My father, Muhammad Ali, was more than a champion in the ring. He was a global voice for courage, conviction, faith, and justice. The Muhammad Ali Center celebrates his life, his principles, and his willingness to stand for something bigger than himself, reminding us of the power of purpose. To learn more about

0: 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I'm Layla Ali, and my history lives here.
1: I'm Bill Black with another Bet You Didn't Know music fact. 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
8: Cell phones have been an integral part of connecting our modern world. But did you know a Black nuclear engineer pioneered the technology for them? Henry Thomas Sampson was born in 1934 in Jackson, Mississippi. He earned his bachelor's degree in chemical engineering from Purdue University in 1956, followed by his master's degree from UCLA in 1961 and his PhD shortly after. In 1971, Henry Sampson created the Gamma Electric Cell. It's a device which produced long-lasting power to satellites. Sampson's innovation caught the attention of the Motorola Company, which then placed his patented technology into their telephones. This eventually led to the very first telephone calls being made using cell phones. Henry Sampson passed on June 4th, 2015. His genius and Black excellence helped create the globally connected world we share today. This is Tammy Eswick for the Black Information Network.
9: 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I'm Mike Strautmanis, and my history lives here.
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10: In this hour, primaries are taking place in four states today. North Dakota, South Carolina, Nevada, and Maine are holding contests for the U.S. House, Senate, and governor races. President Trump says Iran is responsible for shooting down a U.S. helicopter over the Strait of Hormuz. And millions across parts of the Midwest are set to be impacted by severe weather today. A level 3 out of 5 risk of severe thunderstorms is covering parts of Minnesota, North Dakota, South Dakota, and Nebraska. I'm Amber Payton, and that's what's trending.
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11: The New York Knicks and San Antonio Spurs continue their quest in the NBA Finals. The Knicks lead the best of seven series 2-1 and hope to end a more than 50-year title drought.
12: Is Wemby going to become so good?
11: Colin Cowherd, Nick Wright, Fox Sports.
13: Ron, at Wemby's age, was in the finals but lost. Jordan, at Wemby's age, was the third pick of the draft, then by year 7, ripped off 6 championships in 8 years.
11: Yankees captain Aaron Judge will not be hitting any home runs anytime soon. Number 99 has been dealing with discomfort for weeks. Now he's been pulled from action. The Yankees medical team found a stress fracture in the first rib on his right thigh. Judge is expected to miss at least 4 to 6 weeks. The 34-year-old also sustained a stress fracture in one of his right ribs prior to the 2020 season.
0: 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I'm Ray Harris on the Black Information Network.
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16: Fresh off of being knighted by King Charles and officially becoming Sir Idris Elba, the actor is shutting down years of speculation that he could have been the next James Bond. In an interview with British GQ, Elba said the rumors were never really legit and that some audiences around the world wouldn't accept a black man in the iconic role. He said the Bond franchise shouldn't try to be woke and should stay true to Ian Fleming's original vision. Elba was recently awarded the knighthood for his work supporting young people through his charitable foundation. Elsewhere in entertainment news, singer and actress Lauryn Hill is set to be honored at the 2026 BET Awards with the inaugural Living Legend Icon Award. According to People, the new honor recognizes pioneers who mastered their craft and helped shape the culture without ever letting it go. BET's EVP of Specials Music Programming and Music Strategy, Connie Orlando, called Hill the very definition of a living legend, adding that she has never chased the moment, she has shaped it. The 2026 BET Awards will air live June 28th. With the latest in entertainment, I'm Morgan Wood on the Black Information Network.
17: Born up. On December 9th, 1946, in Philadelphia, Howard Stanley Frankie Beverly was born. In 1970, he would form the group Raw Soul, which later was renamed Maze. Under the mentorship of Marvin Gaye, Frankie Beverly and Maze would go on to give us 9 gold albums.

0: concert. 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
1: Ooh, and pain. I like sunshine and rain.
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3: 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That's where Democratic City Councilwoman Nithya Raman will advance to the November election in the race for mayor of Los Angeles.

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4: We begin with an update on the murder trial of Carmelo Anthony in Texas. Closing arguments are now underway, and Anthony himself, who is Black, did not testify. The case is filled with racial undertones and drawing national attention.
5: You see so much on social media and in the news. You want to be able to see firsthand for yourself what are the facts, what's the evidence, and how does it apply based on the law.
4: That is Marlena Christopher speaking to NBC 5 News. Christopher, who is Black, was one of 27 people recently allowed into the courtroom as an observer. Anthony is accused of fatally stabbing Austin Metcalf, who is white, during a track meet in 2025.
3: On the south side of Chicago, Illinois, detectives are searching for a suspect after a deadly drive-by shooting.
6: A man was killed and three others were wounded, including a teenage boy. Violence interrupter Hyson Harper was at the scene.
7: Keep in mind on the families that may be suffering from maybe a loved one being lost or injured, not only at this scene, but across the city of Chicago.
6: A 32-year-old man who was shot in the face died at a local hospital, and two other victims were transported in critical condition. I'm Perry Williams.
3: A messy situation is unfolding around Black radio host Big Tigger. His wife, Alicia Brown, is publicly accusing him of physical abuse and cheating with his co-host, Francesca Amaker. Both women are Black. Brown posted a video showing herself crying with visible bruising and stitches on her face. She's also claiming they're divorcing over his alleged relationship with his co-host. Amaker says the rumors are completely false and damaging to her career. Meanwhile, Tigger has not said a word.
4: And finally, a tense moment between President Donald Trump and Black NBC journalist Kristen Welker is making headlines. She pressed Trump on his past comments about rigged elections and democracy. Witnesses say Trump grew visibly angry, turned red, and then said, "You're either crooked or you're stupid," before ripping off his microphone and ending the exchange. Welker later saying she is not intimidated and plans to keep holding Trump accountable. I'm Nicole Deal, along with Mike Moore, on your home for Black News First, the Black Information Network. Your Washington Roundup is next.
8: Congress is set to question public school leaders from districts that have come under scrutiny by the Trump administration. The hearing will focus on school policies involving Black student achievement, LGBTQ plus students, immigrant families, and academic freedom. At the same time, a group of students and parents from Chicago is traveling to Capitol Hill to deliver frequently challenged and banned books to lawmakers leading the education inquiry. Organizers say the effort is meant to highlight concerns about censorship and students' access to diverse perspectives in the classroom. The superintendents appearing before Congress have been subpoenaed to testify about what lawmakers describe as legal abuses in America's schools. Supporters of the districts argue the investigations are politically motivated and target efforts to teach a broader view of American history and support diverse student populations. That's your Washington Roundup. I'm Morgan Wood, your White House correspondent on the Black Information Network.
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11: I'm Big Sue on the Black Information Network. Frederick McKinley Jones is the inventor of one of the most important inventions to modern agriculture, the refrigerated truck. He patented his refrigeration system in 1940. The system allowed perishable foods to be shipped to further distances and even overseas. It was installed in trucks, boats, planes, and boxcars and improved the worldwide food trade. Other concepts such as frozen foods, supermarkets, and container shipping were all derived from the work of Frederick Jones. And that's a fact. I'm Big Sue on the Black Information Network.
12: I'm Amber Payton with BIN News Now. The head of the Southern Poverty Law Center, Brian Fair, is testifying before the House Judiciary Committee over allegations the civil rights nonprofit funneled money to extremist groups it claimed to oppose.
13: The SPLC has fought racial terror white supremacy.
12: The Justice Department indictment alleges tax-exempt funds were used for extremist materials and travel. Police in Jackson Township, New Jersey, are reviewing a traffic stop involving Jamal Holmes, a black disabled driver, questioned by two white officers for wearing a sweatshirt in 80-degree weather. Holmes says he was removed from his car, pinned against it, and questioned about an expired inspection sticker and his handicap placard. And the St. Petersburg, Florida NAACP is supporting former healthcare worker Tamiko Keaton, who says she was fired from Johns Hopkins All Children's Hospital after complaining about a Valentine's Day display she felt was racially insensitive. Get BIN News now on demand 24/7 on the iHeartRadio app.
14: I'm Kevin Brown on your home for 24/7 News, the Black Information Network. The House is hearing testimony from the head of the federally indicted Southern Poverty Law Center. Brian Fair is appearing before the House Judiciary Committee to answer questions over allegations that the civil rights nonprofit funneled millions in funds to the extremist groups they said they were fighting.
15: For 55 years, with the support of generous donors who appreciate our work, the SPLC has fought racial terror, white supremacy, and other forms of discrimination and hate.
14: The Justice Department indictment says the tax-exempt funds were used for purchasing materials for KKK robes, facilitating cross-burnings, and funding travel for extremist rallies. In his opening statement, Fair said the SPLC will continue to work to make sure Americans are not discriminated against. Democratic City Councilwoman Nithya Raman will advance to the November election in the race for mayor of Los Angeles. NBC's Liz Krauts reports Raman has been steadily gaining ground on reality TV star Spencer Pratt as mail-in votes continue to be counted.
16: California's election process often slower than other states. More than 80% in this race voting by mail, and those ballots are counted so long as they're postmarked by Election Day. The nonpartisan official in charge pushing back on fraud claims.
14: It comes as President Trump is criticizing how elections are run in California. Raman will face incumbent mayor Karen Bass in the general election. Los Angeles County Registrar Dean Logan is pushing back on fraud claims, saying California's election process is often slower than other states.
17: This is how the voting process is structured in California, based on giving voters multiple options and a long time period for when to cast their ballots.
14: President Donald Trump caused chaos and inconvenience in New York City by attending Game 3 of the NBA Finals between the New York Knicks and San Antonio Spurs. Fans booed him during the national anthem and captured images of him seemingly napping during the game. The president's presence ultimately led to the Knicks losing the game, ending their historic win streak. Funeral services have been announced for Spencer Leak Jr., the vice president of an iconic Chicago funeral home. A public visitation and lying in state will be held on Thursday at Leak & Sons Funeral Homes. A celebration of life will take place on Saturday at House of Hope, Chicago. Leak Jr. passed away at the age of 56 in his home on May 31st. The family business, started by his grandfather 60 years ago, has handled the funerals of Sam Cooke, Bernie Mac, and the Reverend Jesse Jackson, another notable Chicagoans, and often covers the cause for those in need. The historic Harlem Cotton Club in New York City is permanently closed, and the property is currently on the market for $20 million. The venue featured many of the most popular black entertainers in the 20th century: Duke Ellington, Louis Armstrong, Count Basie, Billie Holiday, Lena Horne, Cab Calloway. CBS News is reporting the current owners say running a music venue has always been a challenging business, but that many club owners are still feeling the effects of the COVID-19 pandemic and rising costs. The owners have been approached to turn the Harlem Cotton Club into a boutique hotel or residential housing. I'm Kevin Brown on your home for Black News First, the Black Information Network.
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18: In 2019, marine scientists discovered the remains of the Clotilda at the bottom of Alabama's Mobile River. The Clotilda is believed to be the last known intact U.S. slave ship. In 1860, the Clotilda smuggled 110 Africans to Alabama, decades after the importation of slaves was outlawed in the United States. To hide the crime, the ship's captain, William Foster, burned and sunk the ship. Surviving ancestors of that final harrowing journey went on to establish Africatown, which still exists today. In her best-selling book, Barracoon, released in 2018, Zora Neale Hurston tells the story of Cudjoe Lewis, the last enslaved African on the Clotilda. The book details Lewis's experiences aboard the slave ship and his role in founding Africatown. Lewis died in 1935 at the age of 94. Africatown and the Clotilda are an intricate part of the national conversation about reparations, highlighting the lasting legacy of this dark chapter in American history. I'm Andrea Coleman on the Black Information Network.
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14: I'm Mike Stevens on your home for Black News First, the Black Information Network. The BIN has been reporting for years on how difficult it can be for the many Black riders of public transportation around the country. That's for safety reasons, poor service, and the cost. Well, in Memphis, bus riders are calling for major changes at the Memphis Area Transit Authority. According to Fox 13 Television, the service is being called horrible.
13: And we out here waiting 2 or 3 hours on bus. We don't, just unacceptable. We need better transit here in the city of Memphis.
14: Riders tell that city's Black mayor, MATA, which is the name of the transit agency, has not done well for customers.
19: MATA just recently made some service adjustments, changes. We called those service adjustments cuts in disguise because there were cuts in certain bus routes. There were cuts in frequencies. People are now taking a little bit longer to get back and forth to their destination.
14: The mayor tells riders he'll be proactive on the issue. He plans to ride a MATA bus in the near future to hear from riders firsthand. Meanwhile, the Black mayor of Cleveland says he's trying to revitalize 3 underserved neighborhoods. According to WKYC Television, the Housing Innovation District Initiative is focused on approximately 1,500 acres across several Black neighborhoods. The city wants to create more housing and business opportunities.
20: In the last decade, guess how many new homes have been privately built in those neighborhoods? Anybody want to guess? 2. And with the Housing Innovation District, we now have an industrial jobs policy with a housing policy to really restore wealth creation and economic opportunity.
14: African-American Cleveland Mayor Justin Bibb is calling the initiative historically significant. Other largely Black cities around the country have also been ignored for years. President Biden, when he was in office, is credited with allocating funds to try and build many of our communities back up. Well, if you see something, say something. That's the motto of various law enforcement agencies, and doing so is believed to have been a big help in mostly Black Birmingham. A shooting left at least 3 people hurt. They could have been dead. This is a Black spokesman for the Birmingham Police Department speaking to reporters.
21: We do want to point out that we're so grateful for our community members that called us in when we heard multiple gunshots fired, because there are not any shot spotters in this area. So our community members, they stepped in big. They made the call so that our officers can get dispatched to this area to see what was going on.
14: Several arrests were made thanks to the calls to 911 and the quick response by police. And in Illinois, a state lawmaker has launched the 2026 Summer Reading Program for students in kindergarten through 5th grade. Participants are encouraged to read 8 or more books before August 14th, with books over 150 words counting as 2 books. Those who complete the program will get a certificate and a voucher for free ice cream. It's a reminder of how important it is for young Black boys and girls to read, read often, and read well. I'm Mike Stevens on your home for Black News First, the Black Information Network.
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8: The opinions, beliefs, and viewpoints expressed in this commentary are those of the author and do not necessarily represent those of BIN and its founding partners and employees.
7: I'm James T. Harris, and I have something to say. Congressman James Clyburn recently warned that America is heading back toward Jim Crow. During an interview on PBS, he invoked Dred Scott, Plessy versus Ferguson, and the dismantling of civil rights protections as evidence that today's conservatives are taking America backward. Now, you can agree or disagree with Congressman Clyburn's conclusions. That's not the issue. The issue is what was missing from the conversation. When Clyburn cited Dred Scott, the PBS interviewer never mentioned that the ruling came from a court dominated by justices appointed by Democratic presidents. When he cited Plessy versus Ferguson, she never pointed out that segregation and Jim Crow were defended politically by Democrats across the South. When he discussed the long history of civil rights abuses, she never reminded viewers which political party stood in the schoolhouse doors, fought anti-lynching legislation, and resisted civil rights reforms for decades. Why? Because that history complicates the narrative. Imagine if a conservative politician made a sweeping historical claim that omitted facts favorable to Democrats. Do you think a PBS interviewer would let that pass without a challenge? Would there be no fact check, no pushback, no clarification for the audience? Of course not. Journalists aren't required to agree with their guests. They're required to provide context. They're supposed to challenge incomplete narratives, especially when those narratives are being presented as history. Instead, viewers got a history lesson with entire chapters left out. The problem isn't that Congressman Clyburn expressed his opinion. The problem is that the interviewer seemed uninterested in helping the audience understand the full story. And when journalists stop providing context and start protecting narratives, they stop being journalists. They become advocates. I'm James T. Harris for the Black Information Network.
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12: It's trending this hour. The fate of a black Texas high school track star accused of killing a white opponent is now in the hands of a jury. In his closing argument, Carmelo Anthony's attorney said his client stabbed Austin Metcalf in self-defense, adding the case is not about race as much as people want to make it about that. The head of the federally indicted Southern Poverty Law Center is appearing before the House Judiciary Committee. And NASA has announced the crew for its Artemis 3 mission. I'm Amber Payton, and that's what's trending.
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8: Spelman College in Atlanta, Georgia has officially named Dr. Ayanna Howard as the school's 12th president in its 145-year history. Howard, a nationally recognized roboticist, entrepreneur, and former NASA engineer, currently serves as Dean of Engineering at Ohio State University. She'll officially take the helm at the nation's top-ranked HBCU on August 1st. School leaders say Howard's background in artificial intelligence, technology, and higher education will help prepare future generations of Black women to lead in a rapidly changing world. Howard says she's deeply honored and excited to join Spelman, adding, students choose Spelman because they want to make a difference in the world. And as the world changes, we must equip them to thrive. With the latest in HBCU news, I'm Morgan Wood on the Black Information Network. 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
1: You know, I have to say I'm a little bit of an old school at heart. Like, I just can't help it. I really, really like listening to old school music. It makes me feel good. But let's see, all my God kids love Taylor Swift so much. Like, you have to hear the way that they sing this song. They're like, you have to listen, Gma, to the song and look, and can I buy it, and can I get it? So it's definitely some Taylor Swift happening around me going on, and she's super cool. I also really appreciate the way that she writes music and plays music and everything, so she's dope. I like ASAP Rocky. I like ASAP Ferg, too. So, yeah, there's a lot of things I'm into.
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4: BIN News this hour. I'm Doug Davis. Coming up, a group of leading energy execs say the U.S. emergency oil reserve is nearly empty as gas prices could jump to $5 a gallon by August. Plus, while Trump pours billions into the Middle East and cutting food aid at home, a new SNAP rule is in effect, forcing millions to work longer. And the Nashville Civil Rights Museum is honoring a forgotten architect of the movement by launching a new institute dedicated to his philosophy. But first, here's BIN News Now.
5: A U.S. Army helicopter crashed near the Strait of Hormuz. President Trump acknowledged the incident while boarding Air Force One after attending Game 3 of the NBA Finals at Madison Square Garden.
6: The pilots are fine, yeah.
5: The helicopter was reportedly flying over the critical waterway, which has been blockaded by both the U.S. and Iran, where it went down during an ongoing ceasefire. Black Washington, D.C. Councilman Trayon White is being censored and fined by the D.C. Board of Ethics for missing three required financial disclosure deadlines in 2024 and 2025. He was fined $300 for each violation. White is also facing federal bribery charges with trial set for September. And Serena Williams is off to a winning start in her return to tennis after nearly 4 years away. Williams and Canadian teen Victoria Mboko won their opening doubles match at the HSBC Championships at Queen's Club in London, advancing to the quarterfinals. It was Williams' first competitive match since the 2022 U.S. Open. I'm Amber Payton with BIN News Now. Back to you, Doug.
4: All right. Thanks and happy Tuesday. Well, a growing number of U.S. energy executives are warning that the U.S. emergency fuel cushion is nearing a breaking point as Wall Street and rating agencies project WTI crude oil will spike to $105 a barrel by the summer through the rest of the year. American Petroleum Institute Chief Executive Mike Summers tells CNN.
7: We're at about 350 million barrels left in the Strategic Petroleum Reserve. You have to have about 20% of that left for it to be operational, for our system to operate. So we're getting to levels where we're starting to be concerned.
4: The alarm is due to the usage of the reserves during the war with Iran and the closure of the Strait of Hormuz. The White House is rejecting energy leaders hitting the panic button, saying that domestic oil production is at record levels. Some analysts warn that if the Hormuz blockade continues, Brent crude oil could hit $130 a barrel by August, pushing gas past $5 a gallon. And we all know what happens when gas prices rise. It affects everything from commute costs to grocery bills, and Black families, we feel it first. Meanwhile, President Trump's Middle East spending and ICE and Border Patrol actions are moving ahead while SNAP benefits are being cut at home. And now new SNAP rules are in place. The changes started on June 1st, a little over a week ago, expanding work mandates for millions of people, many who are Black across the nation. This is all part of the One Big Beautiful Bill Act. The law is projected to reduce spending by $186 billion over the next decade. So some Americans who rely on food assistance are having to find other ways to keep food on the table.
8: I gotta try to get to a food pantry. That's all I can do. Without these food pantries, people are really gonna be desperate.
9: I'm on medication. I have to have food when I take my medication. I have to take the eat first.
4: That's a Black SNAP user speaking to NBC Chicago. Under the new rules, eligible working adults without dependents between 18 and 64 must prove they're working, volunteering, or in approved training for at least 20 hours a week to keep the benefits flowing. The law also narrowed the eligibility for non-citizens earlier this spring. And finally, a new institute at the Nashville Civil Rights Museum is putting the spotlight on a Black strategist behind the 1963 March on Washington, who was erased from history because he was gay. The new Beinard Rustin Institute is a dedicated space for studying how Rustin planned, organized, and led some of the most important moments in the civil rights movement. Funded in part by the Lilly Endowment, the Institute is already working with partner groups to launch programs that bring Rustin's methods into classrooms, churches, and community meetings that include workshops, lectures, and training sessions. Stay connected and subscribe and follow BIN News this hour wherever you get your podcasts. I'm Doug Davis for the Black Information Network. Have a great Tuesday. Stay safe out there. And if you see something, say something.
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10: I'm Kevin Brown with another look at modern-day Black history you should know. On January 6, 2021, as chaos engulfed the U.S. Capitol,
11: multiple Capitol injuries,
10: a group of Black officers stood as pillars of resilience and bravery. Among them was Capitol Police Officer Eugene Goodman, who diverted rioters away from the Senate chamber, potentially saving countless lives. Lieutenant Michael Byrd also faced a dire situation, protecting lawmakers from an advancing mob. His decisive actions safeguarded those entrusted to his care. And Officer Harry Dunn fought back against physical threats and racial slurs, standing firm in the defense of the Capitol and democracy. These Black officers and many others remind us that the strength of our democracy lies in those who protect it. So let's never forget to honor their heroism and strive for a nation worthy of their sacrifice. For the Black Information Network, I'm Kevin Brown.
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12: I'm Mike Stevens on your home for Black News First, the Black Information Network. The National Transportation Safety Board is heading to Dallas after that explosion and fire at an apartment complex that killed three people, two women and a child. African-American Jason Evans with Dallas Fire Rescue speaking to NBC 5 Television, getting choked up speaking about the victims.
13: There are a number of things that we are before we are first responders. And that is, excuse me. And that, you know, we're parents. And with school being let out and the possibilities regarding who might be in those apartments, you know, they really weigh on our heart.
12: Well, this happened in Oak Cliff, a largely Black community. Reports say a contractor was working in the building at the time and may have hit a gas line. Well, here's an update. President Trump says there are no plans to remove National Guard members from largely Black Washington, D.C. He says he wants them to stay on patrol there. In fact, officials say an additional 1,500 National Guard members are expected to be deployed to D.C. this summer. The extra security would be for events marking America's 250th birthday. The feds are continuing to investigate a deadly shooting involving FBI agents on Chicago's West Side. Black people saw what happened, correspondent Perry Williams reports.
14: This eyewitness says he saw a man approached by law enforcement.
15: He was just sitting in the car, and they tried to get in the car, and they couldn't get in the car. He came up through the sunroof and started spraying bullets, and they sprayed back at him.
14: The individual who was shot died at the scene. One report said the suspect was involved in a recent bank robbery. The shooting is under review by the FBI's inspection division.
12: Job cuts at federal agencies are hitting Black Virginia workers especially hard. Researchers say Black unemployment nationwide reached 7.6% early this year. But even worse, it's almost 10% in the largely Black D.C., Virginia, and Maryland region. The report says federal workforce reductions had a major impact on Black adults, especially Black women with college degrees, reversing recent gains in employment. And the University of Arizona program that began offering free swim lessons 3 years ago to Black kids with limited access to pools and swim instruction has expanded to now include teens and adults. The program, From Fear to Freedom, Dive into Opportunity, is a partnership between the African American Museum of Southern Arizona and U of A Aquatics. The expansion comes after many adults, especially in their 60s and 70s, started reaching out saying they never had a chance to learn how to swim. Organizers say this can be traced back to pre-Civil Rights Act segregation, when many African Americans were denied access to swimming pools. For more stories of interest to the Black community, log on to BINnews.com. You can also check us out on all social media platforms. I'm Mike Stevens on your home for Black News First, the Black Information Network.
11: 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To learn more about the African American Civil War Museum, visit BINnews.com/history. I'm Morgan Wood, and my history lives here.
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16: Most people know about Restaurant Week, but not everyone knows there's a Black Restaurant Week born in Houston, Texas in 2016 and is now spreading to cities across the country. It's more than just menus. It's a movement.
17: And so we really want to create something that was more all-inclusive to the creative things we were seeing happening in the food scene.
16: That's one of the three founders, Fallon Farrell.
17: As we've grown through the years, we've literally watched businesses start off as like a pop-up food tent and now have like two or three locations.
16: From soul food kitchens to hidden gem caterers, Black Restaurant Week shines a light where it's long been missing. It's helped generate tens of millions of dollars for Black-owned businesses, keeping legacies alive and creating new ones. And it's part of Black history still being written every time a diner takes that first bite. I'm Esther Dillard for the Black Information Network.
18: 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Her legacy? Strength, grace, and an unyielding spirit that transcends generations. For the Black Information Network, I'm Ray Harris with another moment of Black sports excellence.
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2: By our people.
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22: The opinions, beliefs, and viewpoints expressed in this commentary are those of the author and do not necessarily represent those of BIN and its founding partners and employees. Now it's time to bring the funk with Roland S. Martin.
23: It's absolutely stunning how in this country, politicians love to complain about poor people, yet continue to help rich folks as possible. Let's take Chicago Bears. They announced that the Chicago Board of Directors voted to advance their stadium development project in Hammond, Indiana. This is the statement, with the exact site to be selected. We believe a world-class stadium project in Hammond will transform the region connecting Northwest Indiana to the South Side of Chicago through the loop and across neighborhoods and suburbs stretching north of the city. It will bring Chicagoland together and deliver new opportunities to its residents and businesses. That's a statement from Chicago Bears Chairman George H. McCaskey and the club's president and CEO, Kevin Warren. That's total BS. Bottom line is, the state of Indiana is giving the Bears almost $1 billion to build a stadium. And this is a football team that's worth several billion dollars. So tax breaks for billionaires. Same things are happening when these cities all across the country are giving massive tax breaks to data centers. Yeah, multi-billion dollar companies that can actually afford to pay, and they're giving them tax breaks. And we're not talking about lots of jobs. See, this goes to show you what happens in this country. And then you have fans of sports teams who fall for the okey-doke because they're so fixated on their team. And I'm like, don't you know that billionaire doesn't give a damn about you at all? This is what happens in America all the time. We complain about welfare, yet folks gladly support corporate welfare to billionaires. Shame, shame, shame. I'm Roland Martin on the Black Information Network.
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0: In this hour, Carmelo Anthony has been found guilty of murder in the racially charged case in Texas. The now 19-year-old Anthony stabbed and killed 17-year-old Austin Metcalf during a confrontation at a high school track meet in Frisco last year. President Trump says Iran downed a U.S. helicopter and he's promising to retaliate. The two service members who were on the helicopter at the time over the Strait of Hormuz are safe. And NASA has announced the crew for its Artemis 3 mission next year. I'm Amber Payton, and that's what's trending.
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1: The New York Knicks and San Antonio Spurs continue their quest in the NBA Finals. The Knicks lead the best of seven series 2-1 and hope to end a more than 50-year title drought.
5: Is Wemby going to become so good?
1: Colin Cowherd, Nick Wright, Fox Sports.
6: Bron at Wemby's age was in the finals but lost. Jordan at Wemby's age was the third pick of the draft, then by year seven, ripped off 6 championships in 8 years.
1: Yankees captain Aaron Judge will not be hitting any home runs anytime soon. Number 99 has been dealing with discomfort for weeks. Now he's been pulled from action. The Yankees medical team found a stress fracture in the first rib on his right side. Judge is expected to miss at least 4 to 6 weeks. The 34-year-old also sustained a stress fracture in one of his right ribs prior to the 2020 season. Hit your sports at 14 and 44 past each and every hour. I'm Ray Harris on the Black Information Network.
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25: Here are the top Beyonce songs you've thumbed up. Number 3, Irreplaceable.

0: threat last week resulted in the school district canceling the prom an hour before it was scheduled to start. Black Township trustee Shannon King's daughter is a junior at the school and was devastated.
1: She was part of the crew that was setting up that night, so to hear that she's hurrying, setting up, then trying to get her dress on and get ready to go, and then to only hear that it was canceled was just, the wind is taken out of your sails.
0: Interim Clintondale Community School Superintendent Kevin Knobloch is defending the district's actions. During a school board meeting, he says no dress, tuxedo, or limo is worth more than the lives of our students.
2: We've learned a black Coppin State graduate has gone viral after showcasing her rap talents on social media.
3: Coppin State Eagle, know this excellence is black. I'm on the dean's list every year. Don't ever disrespect.
2: The Baltimore, Maryland native you just heard from is Latia Carter. The rap is her way of celebrating her accomplishments after graduating from HBCU Coppin State. Carter said the rap is generating a lot of interest in her. She says she's already received job opportunities and speaking engagements. And finally, in Mississippi, the Natchez National Historical Park will commemorate Juneteenth with a luminary event at the Melrose Estate on June 19th to honor the enslaved individuals who worked there. The event will include a commemorative program by the Chief of Interpretation and opportunities for solemn reflection. I'm Mike Moore, along with Nicole Deal, on your home for 24/7 News, the Black Information Network.
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18: Working from home may be saving Americans money on gas, parking, and commuting, but new research said it could also be quietly hurting people's mental health. A new study from the Federal Reserve Bank of New York found remote workers are spending far more time alone than they did before the pandemic, and many are not replacing that lost social interaction outside of work. Researchers found people working remotely were more likely to report feelings of isolation, use mental health services, and take prescription medications for anxiety or depression. Now, to be clear, most workers still say they prefer the flexibility of working from home, but researchers say many people may not realize the emotional cost until years later. The study also found remote workers living alone were hit especially hard, with some going entire days without meaningful human interaction. Now experts are asking if working remotely is costing you more in other ways. With Money News at 24 and 54 minutes after each hour, I'm Mimi Brown on your home for Black News First, the Black Information Network.
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19: 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Siri may sound a little different. During the Worldwide Developers Conference, Apple announced Siri AI, which uses Apple Intelligence. The feature includes a more conversational experience, which also allows users to adjust voice expression.
20: Hi, let's find the right voice for you. I'll practice some things I like to say while you listen. Let me try this one out. You have one new message. Here's another one. Your timer is set for 1 minute. Now for some directions. At the next stop sign, turn right.
19: Other announcements include Apple's next Mac OS called Golden Gate, as well as changes to Liquid Glass and additional features to its child safety tools.

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4: Radio personality Big Tigger is drawing attention after being noticeably absent from the Big Tigger Morning Show, with the unexpected absence coming just hours after his wife, Alicia Brown, made serious allegations on social media, posting and later deleting images and video that appeared to show facial injuries and hinting at abuse and infidelity. Brown's post suggested the couple is heading for divorce and accused Tigger of being involved with his new co-host, Francesca Amaker, while Amaker responded indirectly by sharing a message about false rumors. As of now, Big Tigger has not publicly addressed the allegations, and there are no confirmed police reports, arrests, lawsuits, or criminal charges tied to the situation. And in more entertainment news, A$AP Rocky headlined Governor's Ball 2026 Music Festival in New York. He took to the stage, opening with bold visuals and a heavy performance of Stow Your Flow, even shouting, "I came to get disrespectful." The festival also featured standout moments from hip-hop heavyweights Clips and Baby Keem. Mariah the Scientist also took the stage, as well as Freddie Gibbs with The Alchemist. With the latest in entertainment at 17 and 47 minutes past each hour, I'm Bree Wood on the Black Information Network, your home for Black News First.
5: Harold.
6: I'm Bill Black with another Betcha Didn't Know Music Fact. Remember when we were kids, there was a story about the little engine that could? Well, this is a story about the little beat that did. Let me explain. I get the

0: school and was devastated.
1: She was part of the crew that was setting up that night, so to hear that she's hurrying, setting up, then trying to get her dress on and get ready to go, and then to only hear that it was canceled was just, the wind is taken out of your sails.
0: Interim Clintondale Community School Superintendent Kevin Knobloch is defending the district's actions. During a school board meeting, he says no dress, tuxedo, or limo is worth more than the lives of our students.
2: We've learned a black Coppin State graduate has gone viral after showcasing her rap talents on social media.
3: Coppin State Eagle, know this excellence is black. I'm on the Dean's list every year. Don't ever disrespect.
2: The Baltimore, Maryland native you just heard from is Latia Carter. The rap is her way of celebrating her accomplishments after graduating from HBCU Coppin State. Carter said the rap is generating a lot of interest in her. She says she's already received job opportunities and speaking engagements. And finally, in Mississippi, the Natchez National Historical Park will commemorate Juneteenth with a luminary event at the Melrose Estate on June 19th to honor the enslaved individuals who worked there. The event will include a commemorative program by the Chief of Interpretation and opportunities for solemn reflection. I'm Mike Moore, along with Nicole Deal, on your home for 24/7 News, the Black Information Network.
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0: A Black-owned education company that helped bring Black history into homes around the world is now at risk of shutting down. Freddie Taylor, founder and CEO of Urban Intellectuals, says rising costs and increasing debt are pushing his 10-year-old company to the brink. According to BlackNews.com, Urban Intellectuals has sold over 700,000 Black history flashcards. That is the good news. And now the not-so-good news. Taylor says the business is being squeezed from every direction. Higher prices for materials, shipping, warehousing, advertising, and tariffs. To survive, he has launched the Save Urban Intellectuals campaign, asking supporters to contribute $100. In return, each defender gets 100 days of access to the company's digital Black history education programs. For Taylor, the fight is on. He says it's about protecting independent Black history education at a time when curriculum battles, book bans, and DEI rollbacks are spreading nationwide. Money news at 24 and 54 minutes past each hour. I'm Nicole Deal on your home for Black News First, the Black Information Network.
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0: We begin with an update on the murder trial of Carmelo Anthony in Texas. Closing arguments are now underway, and Anthony himself, who is Black, did not testify. The case is filled with racial undertones and drawing national attention.
9: You see so much on social media and in the news. You want to be able to see firsthand for yourself, what are the facts, what's the evidence, and how does it apply based on the law?
0: That is Marlena Christopher speaking to NBC 5 News. Christopher, who is Black, was one of 27 people recently allowed into the courtroom as an observer. Anthony is accused of fatally stabbing Austin Metcalf, who is white, during a track meet in 2025.
2: On the south side of Chicago,

0: major crush on her, and she was already seeing someone, so she felt it was best if she declined the record. Wow. I'm Bill Black with another Bet You Didn't Know music fact on the Black Information Network.
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3: I'm Mike Stevens on your home for Black News First, the Black Information Network. The BIN has been reporting for years on how difficult it can be for the many Black riders of public transportation around the country. That's for safety reasons, poor service, and the cost. Well, in Memphis, bus riders are calling for major changes at the Memphis Area Transit Authority. According to Fox 13 Television, the service is being called horrible.
4: And we out here waiting 2 or 3 hours on bus. We don't, it's unacceptable. We need better transit here in the city of Memphis.
3: Riders tell that city's Black mayor, MATA, which is the name of the transit agency, has not done well for customers.
5: MATA just recently made some service adjustments, changes. We called those service adjustments cuts in disguise because there were cuts in certain bus routes. There were cuts in frequencies. People are now taking a little bit longer to get back and forth to their destination.
3: The mayor tells riders he'll be proactive on the issue. He plans to ride a MATA bus in the near future to hear from riders firsthand. Meanwhile, the Black mayor of Cleveland says he's trying to revitalize 3 underserved neighborhoods. According to WKYC Television, the Housing Innovation District Initiative is focused on approximately 1,500 acres across several Black neighborhoods. The city wants to create more housing and business opportunities.
6: In the last decade, guess how many new homes have been privately built in those neighborhoods? Anybody want to guess? 2. And with the Housing Innovation District, we now have an industrial jobs policy with a housing policy to really restore wealth creation and economic opportunity.
3: African-American Cleveland Mayor Justin Bibb is calling the initiative historically significant. Other largely Black cities around the country have also been ignored for years. President Biden, when he was in office, is credited with allocating funds to try and build many of our communities back up. Well, if you see something, say something. That's the motto of various law enforcement agencies, and doing so is believed to have been a big help in mostly Black Birmingham. A shooting left at least 3 people hurt. They could have been dead. This is a Black spokesman for the Birmingham Police Department speaking to reporters.
7: We do want to point out that we're so grateful for our community members that called us in when we heard multiple gunshots fired, because there are not any shot spotters in this area. So our community members, they stepped in big. They made the call so that our officers can get dispatched to this area to see what was going on.
3: Several arrests were made thanks to the calls to 911 and the quick response by police. And in Illinois, a state lawmaker has launched the 2026 Summer Reading Program for students in kindergarten through 5th grade. Participants are encouraged to read 8 or more books before August 14th, with books over 150 words counting as 2 books. Those who complete the program will get a certificate and a voucher for free ice cream. It's a reminder of how important it is for young Black boys and girls to read, read often, and read well. I'm Mike Stevens on your home for Black News First, the Black Information Network.
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16: 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The Black Information Network is not just a news service, it's a public service. 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With Black News First, this is the Black Information Network.
17: The opinions, beliefs, and viewpoints expressed in this commentary are those of the author and do not necessarily represent those of BIN and its founding partners and employees.
18: I'm James T. Harris, and I have something to say. Congressman James Clyburn recently warned that America is heading back toward Jim Crow. During an interview on PBS, he invoked Dred Scott, Plessy versus Ferguson, and the dismantling of civil rights protections as evidence that today's conservatives are taking America backward. Now, you can agree or disagree with Congressman Clyburn's conclusions. That's not the issue. The issue is what was missing from the conversation. When Clyburn cited Dred Scott, the PBS interviewer never mentioned that the ruling came from a court dominated by justices appointed by Democratic presidents. When he cited Plessy versus Ferguson, she never pointed out that segregation and Jim Crow were defended politically by Democrats across the South. When he discussed the long history of civil rights abuses, she never reminded viewers which political party stood in the schoolhouse doors, fought anti-lynching legislation, and resisted civil rights reforms for decades. Why? Because that history complicates the narrative. Imagine if a conservative politician made a sweeping historical claim that omitted facts favorable to Democrats. Do you think a PBS interviewer would let that pass without a challenge? Would there be no fact check, no pushback, no clarification for the audience? Of course not. Journalists aren't required to agree with their guests. They're required to provide context. They're supposed to challenge incomplete narratives, especially when those narratives are being presented as history. Instead, viewers got a history lesson with entire chapters left out. The problem isn't that Congressman Clyburn expressed his opinion. The problem is that the interviewer seemed uninterested in helping the audience understand the full story. And when journalists stop providing context and start protecting narratives, they stop being journalists. They become advocates. I am James T. Harris for the Black Information Network.
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16: What's trending this hour? Republican hopes of spoiler candidate in the race for mayor of Los Angeles are being dashed. In the primary, Democratic City Councilwoman Nithya Raman defeated reality TV star Spencer Pratt, a Republican, to face incumbent Mayor Karen Bass in the general election. Over 120 million people are in the path of a potential multi-day severe weather event across the Midwest. And voters are heading to the polls for primaries in North Dakota, South Carolina, Nevada, and Maine. I'm Amber Payton, and that's what's trending.
15: 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Here's Morgan Wood.
19: Spelman College in Atlanta, Georgia has officially named Dr. Ayanna Howard as the school's 12th president in its 145-year history. Howard, a nationally recognized roboticist, entrepreneur, and former NASA engineer currently serves as Dean of Engineering at Ohio State University. She'll officially take the helm at the nation's top-ranked HBCU on August 1st. School leaders say Howard's background in artificial intelligence, technology, and higher education will help prepare future generations of Black women to lead in a rapidly changing world. Howard says she's deeply honored and excited to join Spelman, adding, students

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1: When I'm writing the songs and arranging them, I don't really think too much about the live show because I figure the recording is, we're trying to capture that moment and make it an amazing moment and then string together a bunch of amazing moments to make 50 great minutes of music. 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You're trying to accomplish different things in the live show than you are on the record. And don't be kind of beholden to one side when you're doing the other side.
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4: BIN News This Hour, I'm Andrea Coleman. Coming up, we are awaiting word of the sentencing of Black teenager Carmelo Anthony, who was found guilty of murder this afternoon and the stabbing death of another teenager last year. Plus,
5: I mean, I don't know how you can rationally say that he went there, planned, premeditated, and wanted to kill Austin Metcalf. So I feel like that's, in my opinion, the wrong verdict from the jury, but I feel like some of that was, I feel like it was set up to fail from the start.
4: Reaction to the verdict has been emotional and racially divided. But first, here's BIN News Now.
6: A Texas jury has found Carmelo Anthony guilty of murder in the stabbing death of 17-year-old Austin Metcalf. The deadly confrontation happened in 2025 at a high school track meet in Frisco. The case drew racial tensions with demonstrators outside the courthouse supporting both Anthony, who was Black, and Metcalf, who was white. Jurors in McKinney had been weighing murder, manslaughter, or acquittal. Democratic City Councilwoman Nithya Raman is advancing to the November Los Angeles mayoral election against Black incumbent Mayor Karen Bass. Raman defeated Republican reality TV star Spencer Pratt after a late surge of mail-in votes as President Trump criticized how California runs its elections. And Sir Idris Elba says audiences may not embrace a Black James Bond. The Black British actor was long rumored as a possible replacement after Daniel Craig left the franchise, but Elba says those talks were never real. Speaking to British GQ, he said Bond should stay close to Ian Fleming's original character and not be made, quote, woke, end quote. I'm Amber Payton with BIN News Now. Back to you, Andrea.
4: Thank you, Amber. Protesters are gathering outside a North Texas courthouse today as word spreads of the guilty verdict in the Carmelo Anthony trial. The Black high schooler who killed a white opponent during a track meet has been found guilty of murder and now faces up to 99 years in prison when he is sentenced. But many Black observers, like this educator, feel the verdict is unjust.
5: I feel like, I mean, just in the country, we're in a very divided time in the country right now with people being so in tune to identity politics versus, like, just, you know, kind of listening to the other side. It's a lot of, I'm on this side because I'm supposed to be on this side, or I'm on the other side because I'm supposed to be on the other side, whether it's white, Black, red or blue or whatever. I feel like it's a kind of a microcosm of where we are in our country with all the division and hate that I feel like comes from the top, comes from the president. He can, like, you know, spew whatever he wants to about different people in different races and, you know, post the videos of the Obamas as monkeys and stuff like that. And I feel like, you know, it just creates a more divisive time in our country that we wouldn't be in if I feel like he wasn't the president. But that's for another conversation.
4: Still, some spectators, especially white ones, feel justice has been served.
7: I'm glad there's accountability. I'm not an attorney or anything, but from what I've heard or what I'm gathering, I think, you know, do I think the young man should go to prison for the rest of his life? I don't think so. I hope that he can learn something. I think he's still got a lot of time. Maybe he can make the right decisions and, you know, be out and be able to live a good, productive life.
4: Anthony, who is Black, stabbed and killed 17-year-old Austin Metcalf, who was white, during a confrontation at a high school track meet in Frisco last year. The trial was racially charged with crowds of demonstrators outside the courthouse for both Anthony and Metcalf. The jury in the Dallas suburb of McKinney was deciding between murder, manslaughter, or acquittal. Anthony never denied stabbing Metcalf. Instead, he maintained it was self-defense. Fox News is reporting Carmelo Anthony's mother took the stand during the trial, saying Carmelo was her firstborn and asking them to have mercy on him. It took the jury, which was all white, about 3 hours to reach the verdict. Anthony is said to have had tears in his eyes when learning of their decision. After the verdict was read, an apparent fight broke out near the courthouse, and at least one person was taken into custody. Court proceedings have moved immediately into the sentencing phase, and we'll have more on the Carmelo Anthony verdict, sentencing, and reaction to all of it throughout the evening. This is BIN News this hour. Be sure to follow us wherever you get your podcast. I'm Andrea Coleman on the Black Information Network, home of Black News First.
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2: 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We listen.
9: I'm Big Sue on the Black Information Network. George Washington Carver, an agricultural scientist, inventor, and educator at Tuskegee University, sought to revitalize southern soil that had been stripped by cotton, a nitrogen-depleting crop. He developed a crop rotation method that alternated the cotton with legumes like peanuts that fixed nitrogen and other edible crops such as corn. This method increased the soil's productive capacity and also gave southern farmers another crop to produce and sell besides cotton, thus diversifying the market. In addition to crop rotation, Dr. Carver promoted the practice of using compost to reintroduce nutrients and add organic matter to the soil. He showed that using compost for soil revitalization increased its productivity by 100-fold compared with previous common methods. Using compost to build soil is a critical practice in organic farming and gardening today. And that's a fact. I'm Big Sue on the Black Information Network.
3: 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Every 30 minutes on the Black Information Network. BIN Columbus.
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10: I'm Mike Stevens on your home for Black News First, the Black Information Network. The National Transportation Safety Board is heading to Dallas after that explosion and fire at an apartment complex that killed three people, two women and a child. African-American Jason Evans with Dallas Fire Rescue speaking to NBC 5 Television, getting choked up speaking about the victims.
11: There are a number of things that we are before we are first responders, and that is, excuse me, and that, you know, we're parents. And with school being let out and the possibilities regarding who might be in those apartments, you know, they really weigh on the heart.
10: Well, this happened in Oak Cliff, a largely black community. Reports say a contractor was working in the building at the time and may have hit a gas line. Well, here's an update. President Trump says there are no plans to remove National Guard members from largely black Washington, D.C. He says he wants them to stay on patrol there. In fact, officials say an additional 1,500 National Guard members are expected to be deployed to D.C. this summer. The extra security would be for events marking America's 250th birthday. The feds are continuing to investigate a deadly shooting involving FBI agents on Chicago's West Side. Black people saw what happened, correspondent Perry Williams reports.
12: This eyewitness says he saw a man approached by law enforcement.
13: He was just sitting in the car, and they tried to get in the car, and they couldn't get in the car. He came up through the sunroof and started spraying bullets, and they sprayed back at him.
12: The individual who was shot died at the scene. One report said the suspect was involved in a recent bank robbery. The shooting is under review by the FBI's inspection division.
10: Job cuts at federal agencies are hitting black Virginia workers especially hard. Researchers say black unemployment nationwide reached 7.6% early this year. But even worse, it's almost 10% in the largely black D.C., Virginia, and Maryland region. The report says federal workforce reductions had a major impact on black adults, especially black women with college degrees, reversing recent gains in employment. And the University of Arizona program that began offering free swim lessons 3 years ago to black kids with limited access to pools and swim instruction has expanded to now include teens and adults. The program, From Fear to Freedom, Dive into Opportunity, is a partnership between the African American Museum of Southern Arizona and U of A Aquatics. The expansion comes after many adults, especially in their 60s and 70s, started reaching out saying they never had a chance to learn how to swim. Organizers say this can be traced back to pre-Civil Rights Act segregation, when many African Americans were denied access to swimming pools. For more stories of interest to the Black community, log on to BINnews.com. You can also check us out on all social media platforms. I'm Mike Stevens on your home for Black News First, the Black Information Network.
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15: This is Layla Ali, undefeated world champion Hall of Fame boxer, wellness advocate, and CEO of Layla Ali Lifestyle. My father, Muhammad Ali, was more than a champion in the ring. He was a global voice for courage, conviction, faith, and justice. The Muhammad Ali Center celebrates his life, his principles, and his willingness to stand for something bigger than himself, reminding us of the power of purpose. To learn more about

0: / History. I'm Layla Ali, and my history lives here.
1: I'm Bill Black with another Bet You Didn't Know music fact. 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
1: 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You ever heard Patti LaBelle talk about the time she was engaged to

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1: I'm Big Sue on the Black Information Network. Provident Hospital and Training School for Nurses, the first Black-owned and operated interracial hospital in America, was founded in 1891 by Dr. Daniel Hale Williams. Black patients were denied admission to white hospitals. Therefore, Black physicians could not treat their patients. Hale, who co-founded the National Medical Association, the largest and oldest organization for African-American physicians, was the first African-American admitted to the American College of Surgeons. And that's a fact. I'm Big Sue on the Black Information Network.
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4: In the nationally watched Texas murder trial of Black teenager Carmelo Anthony, civil rights leader Dominique Alexander criticized the jury selection, saying no Black jurors were chosen.
3: In the fight for justice.
5: Memphis always mattered, but now we are madder, M-A-D-D-E-R, because of what they did.
2: And equality.
6: A Louisiana federal court will review the state's newly redrawn congressional map. The hearing is set for June 17th.
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8: Cell phones have been an integral part of connecting our modern world. But did you know a Black nuclear engineer pioneered the technology for them? Henry Thomas Sampson was born in 1934 in Jackson, Mississippi. He earned his bachelor's degree in chemical engineering from Purdue University in 1956, followed by his master's degree from UCLA in 1961 and his PhD shortly after. In 1971, Henry Sampson created the Gamma Electric Cell. It's a device which produced long-lasting power to satellites. Sampson's innovation caught the attention of the Motorola Company, which then placed his patented technology into their telephones. This eventually led to the very first telephone calls being made using cell phones. Henry Sampson passed on June 4th, 2015. His genius and Black excellence helped create the globally connected world we share today. This is Tammy Eswick for the Black Information Network.
9: 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I'm Mike Strautmanis, and my history lives here.
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10: Enforcement bill is heading to President Trump after a House vote on Tuesday. It will fund ICE and Border Patrol through the end of Trump's term. A man in Louisiana is in custody after a police chase led to him getting attacked by an alligator. State police say they were able to track a reckless driving suspect to an elevated stretch of highway west of New Orleans. And tennis legend Serena Williams is already back to her winning ways. I'm Amber Payton, and that's what's trending.
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11: The New York Knicks and San Antonio Spurs continue their quest in the NBA Finals. The Knicks lead the best of seven series 2-1 and hope to end a more than 50-year title drought.
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13: Ron, at Wemby's age, was in the finals but lost. Jordan, at Wemby's age, was the third pick of the draft, then by year seven, ripped off 6 championships in 8 years.
14: He's done it! The AL King! Case closed!
11: Yankees captain Aaron Judge will not be hitting any home runs anytime soon. Number 99 has been dealing with discomfort for weeks. Now he's been pulled from action. The Yankees medical team found a stress fracture in the first rib on his right side. Judge is expected to miss at least 4 to 6 weeks. The 34-year-old also sustained a stress fracture in one of his right ribs prior to the 2020 season.
0: 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I'm Ray Harris on the Black Information Network.
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16: Some say it began in 1986 when songwriters Jimmy Jam and Terry Lewis teamed up with Janet Jackson for her third album, Control. Borrowing from production that was popular at the time, the team would infuse Jackson's R&B vocals with drum machines and samplers synonymous with the hip-hop sound. The term New Jack Swing was coined a year later in a profile on Teddy Riley, whose contributions were

0: to return with a remix of Bruno Mars' Finesse featuring Cardi B. This is Patty Jackson for the Black Information Network.
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2: Well, Jay-Z is adding more major shows to his 2026 run, announcing two stadium concerts in Paris and Los Angeles this fall that continue the celebration of his iconic career and the 30th anniversary of Reasonable Doubt. The hip-hop legend will take the stage in Paris on September 10th, followed by a performance at SoFi Stadium in Los Angeles on October 23rd. These new dates come after his already sold-out three-night run at Yankee Stadium this July. Tickets for the Paris and LA shows go on pre-sale June 11th, with general sales opening June 12th. And Chloe Bailey is entering a new chapter in her solo career with the announcement of her upcoming mixtape, Resurrection, which is set to drop June 19th and will be executive produced by legendary hitmaker Timbaland. Described as a project centered on reinvention, Resurrection is being framed as more than just a mixtape, pointing to a major artistic reset as Chloe continues to carve out her identity beyond Chloe and Halle with her sister. The rollout includes a teaser trailer and pre-save campaign. With the latest in entertainment at 17 and 47 minutes past each hour, I'm Bree Wood on the Black Information Network, your home for Black news first.
3: I'm Uptown Angela on the Black Information Network. In 1895, Mary Fields, also known as Stagecoach Mary, became the first African-American woman to become a U.S. Postal Service Star Route Carrier. She was hired because she was the fastest at hitching a team of six horses. She drove her route with horses and a mule named Moses. Born a slave in 1832 in Tennessee, Mary had a reputation for wearing men's clothes, smoking, drinking, and shooting guns. Before becoming a mail carrier, she worked for 10 years at a convent, but her lifestyle led her to being kicked out of the mission. As a star carrier in Cascade, Montana, her job was to protect the mail on her route from thieves and bandits and to deliver mail. She was the only second woman in the United States and the first African-American woman to serve in that role. When she died in December 1914, she had one of the largest funerals ever in Cascade. And that's a fact. I'm Uptown Angela on the Black Information Network.
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7: We begin in California. That's where Democratic City Councilwoman Nithya Raman will advance to the November election in the race for mayor of Los Angeles.
8: Nithya Raman defeated reality TV star Spencer Pratt, a Republican, to face Black incumbent Mayor Karen Bass in the general election. Raman officially passed Pratt recently after apparently receiving a late surge of mail-in votes. NBC News reports while Pratt was in second place behind Bass on election night, the later vote tallies have been more Democratic leaning, allowing Raman to surpass Pratt. It comes as President Trump has criticized how elections are run in California. I'm Morgan Wood on the Black Information Network.
6: Our next story is out of McKinney, Texas. Closing arguments have begun in the high-profile Carmelo Anthony murder trial. Anthony, who is Black, is charged in the April 2025 stabbing death of 17-year-old Austin Metcalf. The incident happened during a confrontation at a high school track meet in Frisco. The defense rested late Monday, and the prosecutor and defense lawyer say they have no more evidence to offer. Another note to report, Anthony did not testify in his own defense. The trial is racially charged with crowds of demonstrators outside the courthouse for both Anthony, who is Black, and Metcalf, who is white. If convicted, Anthony could face life in prison. In the township of Clintondale, Michigan, just outside the predominantly Black populated city of Detroit, a high school will be getting a community prom. It's scheduled for Friday after a gun threat last week resulted in the school district canceling the prom an hour before it was scheduled to start. Black Township trustee Shannon King's daughter is a junior at the school and was dead.

0: Just heard from is Latia Carter. The rap is her way of celebrating her accomplishments after graduating from HBCU Coffin State. Carter said the rap is generating a lot of interest in her. She says she's already received job opportunities and speaking engagements. And finally, in Mississippi, the Natchez National Historical Park will commemorate Juneteenth with a luminary event at the Melrose Estate on June 19th to honor the enslaved individuals who worked there. The event will include a commemorative program by the Chief of Interpretation and opportunities for solemn reflection. I'm Mike Moore, along with Nicole Deal, on your home for 24/7 News, the Black Information Network.
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6: Working from home may be saving Americans money on gas, parking, and commuting, but new research said it could also be quietly hurting people's mental health. A new study from the Federal Reserve Bank of New York found remote workers are spending far more time alone than they did before the pandemic, and many are not replacing that lost social interaction outside of work. Researchers found people working remotely were more likely to report feelings of isolation, use mental health services, and take prescription medications for anxiety or depression. Now, to be clear, most workers still say they prefer the flexibility of working from home, but researchers say many people may not realize the emotional cost until years later. The study also found remote workers living alone were hit especially hard, with some going entire days without meaningful human interaction. Now experts are asking if working remotely is costing you more in other ways. With Money News at 24 and 54 minutes after each hour, I'm Mimi Brown on your home for Black News First, the Black Information Network.
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7: On your home for 24/7 News, the Black Information Network. Siri may sound a little different. During the Worldwide Developers Conference, Apple announced Siri AI, which uses Apple Intelligence. The feature includes a more conversational experience, which also allows users to adjust voice expression.
8: Hi, let's find the right voice for you. I'll practice some things I like to say while you listen. Let me try this one out. You have one new message. Here's another one. Your timer is set for 1 minute. Now for some directions. At the next stop sign, turn right.
7: Other announcements include Apple's next Mac OS called Golden Gate, as well as changes to Liquid Glass and additional features to its child safety tools. Chicago pastors, community leaders, and residents are kicking off a citywide initiative. It's called No Crime Weekend, and it is set to run from July 31st through August 2nd. The project was launched at New Beginnings Full Gospel Church on Chicago's far south side. Organizers are passionate about the mission.
9: We can't allow the kids to keep doing what they're doing. The parents have to take control, and we plan to make it possible so that our city can be safe.
7: Organizers denounced recent shootings and teen takeovers while urging parents to get more involved in their children's lives. Former President Barack Obama is preparing staff for the grand opening of the Obama Presidential Center next week. Sunday, Obama made a special visit to Chicago to meet with new employees of the facility. The ex-commander-in-chief listened to personal stories from custodians, security

0: guards and visitor services staffers. He also shared with them how confident he is in each team member. The Obama Presidential Center opens to the public on June 19th, which is Juneteenth, next Friday. The Obama Foundation is a nonprofit collaborator of the Black Information Network. And two Black identical twin brothers will co-lead the emergency department at Chippenham Hospital in Richmond, Virginia. The doctors have practiced medicine in Georgia for several years. The Jasper brothers are the first in their family to attend college and go to medical school. When they got the opportunity to return to their hometown, they were hesitant. The doctor said they were nervous about treating people they grew up with. But now they see this as an advantage to make sure all patients are treated fairly. I'm Misty Jordan on your home for Black News First, the Black Information Network. Now, here's your Washington Roundup.
1: The White House is negotiating with Capitol Hill for federal preemption of some state AI laws in exchange for support of key tech priorities. According to reports from the Hill, Republican Senator Marsha Blackburn is leading the negotiations with the White House to finalize text for an AI preemption package, which is expected to include protections for kids, creators, and communities. The White House has been trying to arrange federal preemption of some state AI laws for more than a year. President Trump is suggesting a peace deal with Iran could be possible within the next 2 or 3 days. The president told reporters that a deal would be soon reached despite the recent missile exchange between Israel and Iran. Trump said, through him, leaders are now in the final throes of what will be a very, very good deal that will not in any way allow nuclear weapons. And that's your Washington Roundup. I'm Mike Moore on your home for 24/7 News, the Black Information Network.
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3: For more than 5 decades, Sesame Street has been a beloved children's program teaching kids lessons about friendship, kindness, and learning.
4: Greetings, I am the Count.
3: From the beginning, the show included African-American actors in key roles offering positive representation. Gordon, played by actor Matt Robinson, was one of the first Black male characters on a children's show.
5: We have this game to play, and it's all about listening.
3: His role highlighted the importance of family, education, and community for kids of all backgrounds. Sesame Street not only taught numbers and letters, but also celebrated Black culture. It helped show all children, no matter their race, could learn, grow, succeed. So the next time you watch Sesame Street, remember the lasting impact it had on the educational training of Black children to see themselves as smart, capable, worthy of learning. It's not just a show, it's history in the making. I'm Vanessa Tyler on the Black Information Network.
6: I'm Amber Payton with BIN News Now. The head of the Southern Poverty Law Center, Brian Fair, is testifying before the House Judiciary Committee over allegations the civil rights nonprofit funneled money to extremist groups it claimed to oppose.
7: The SPLC has fought racial terror, white supremacy.
6: The Justice Department indictment alleges tax-exempt funds were used for extremist materials and travel. Police in Jackson Township, New Jersey, are reviewing a traffic stop involving Jamal Holmes, a Black disabled driver, questioned by two white officers for wearing a sweatshirt in 80-degree weather. Holmes says he was removed from his car, pinned against it, and questioned about an expired inspection sticker and his handicap placard. And the St. Petersburg, Florida NAACP is supporting former healthcare worker Tamiko Keaton, who says she was fired from Johns Hopkins All Children's Hospital after complaining about a Valentine's Day display she felt was racially insensitive. Get BIN News Now on demand 24/7 on the iHeartRadio app.
3: I'm Vanessa Tyler on the Black Information Network, your home for Black News First. A dream trip turns into a nightmare on a Carnival cruise, and the Black woman who lost both of her legs is suing. Hannah Smith was celebrating life. She just walked to receive her diploma. Now she will never walk on her own two legs again.
8: On May 3rd of last year, I graduated summa cum laude at Miles College. 8 days later, on May 11th, I took a celebratory cruise with my best friend, which was supposed to be our vacation. But the very next day, May 12th, during our first stop in the Bahamas, I was involved in a terrible boat accident while I was on an excursion. While I was in the water, the catamaran's propellers were turned on, and they quickly sucked me underwater, kind of torpedoing me.
9: The propeller of the catamaran cut so deeply, both of her legs had to be amputated. She lost 60% of her blood, numerous operations. Her attorney says the operators of the excursion lured, coerced, and deceived the 23-year-old black woman to drink dangerous amounts of alcohol combined with marijuana before she headed out for the excursion on the catamaran from the cruise ship. There is a GoFundMe to help with her recovery. A black man found hiding in a United Airlines plane bathroom has been charged with a felony. Police say Abdulrahman Oriomi did not have a boarding pass, and the plane had to immediately return to the gate in Houston, Texas, at the George Bush Intercontinental Airport. What officials are trying to figure out is how he got through the levels of security with what turned out to be a fake boarding pass. A black woman says she was doing her daily hustle as a delivery worker in Metro Atlanta when out of nowhere, a white woman approaches her car with the typical, "You don't belong here.
10: If you don't stay here, don't you worry about it.
11: You don't belong here.
10: You don't belong here.
11: You don't belong here.
10: You better get from behind my vehicle before I be done took your ass on down the road with me."
9: The Instagrammer listed as Chiquita Wilder says she was there in the driveway of the home where she just delivered a package. Atlanta Black Star reports she was not there more than 5 seconds when the woman who did not live in the house approached, telling her she didn't belong. And a white firefighter lost his job immediately when he relayed a racial slur over the countywide radio. As soon as he returned to the Horsham Firehouse in Horsham Township, Pennsylvania, Fire Chief Lee Greenberg says volunteer firefighter was fired. No excuses.
12: "We're extremely sorry that this happened. And, you know, we just want to make it right. And, you know, this was just a bit terrible lapse in judgment."
9: The fire chief adds there is a zero tolerance for racist language, like the N-word that was used.
12: "He was terminated as soon as he returned back to the firehouse. And now we're all here trying to make it right for the public."
9: I'm Vanessa Tyler on the Black Information Network, your home for Black News First.
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6: I'm Amber Payton on the Black Information Network, and today we honor a true hero of World War II, Waverly B. Woodson Jr., an African-American medic who risked it all for freedom and his comrades. June 6, 1944, D-Day. Amid the chaos of Omaha Beach, Woodson's landing craft was struck. Despite being wounded himself, he leaped into action. For over 30 relentless hours, he treated the injured under enemy fire, bandaging wounds, performing amputations, and saving countless lives. But Woodson's heroism went beyond the battlefield. In an era of segregation, he shattered barriers, proving that courage knows no color. His nomination for the Medal of Honor was never awarded until the Distinguished Service Cross was posthumously honored in 2024. It's the second highest honor that can be bestowed on a member of the Army and is awarded for extraordinary heroism. Let's ensure his story is never forgotten. Waverly B. Woodson Jr. exemplifies the best of humanity, dedication, bravery, and the power to inspire. I'm Amber Payton on your home for 24/7 Black News First, the Black Information Network.
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15: I'm Mike Stevens on your home for Black News First, the Black Information Network. The BIN has been reporting for years on how difficult it can be for the many black riders of public transportation around the country. That's for safety reasons, poor service, and the cost. Well, in Memphis, bus riders are calling for major changes at the Memphis Area Transit Authority. According to Fox 13 Television, the service is being called horrible.
16: "And we out here waiting 2 or 3 hours on bus. We don't, just unacceptable. We need better transit here in the city of Memphis."
15: Riders tell that city's black mayor, MATA, which is the name of the transit agency, has not done well for customers.
17: "MATA just recently made some service adjustments, changes. We called those service adjustments cuts in disguise because there were cuts in certain bus routes. There were cuts in frequencies. People are now taking a little bit longer to get back and forth to their destination."
15: The mayor tells riders he'll be proactive on the issue. He plans to ride a MATA bus in the near future to hear from riders firsthand. Meanwhile, the black mayor of Cleveland says he's trying to revitalize three underserved neighborhoods. According to WKYC Television, the Housing Innovation District Initiative is focused on approximately 1,500 acres across several black neighborhoods. The city wants to create more housing and business opportunities.
18: In the last decade, guess how many new homes have been privately built in those neighborhoods? Anybody want to guess?
19: Two.
18: And with the Housing Innovation District, we now have an industrial jobs policy with a housing policy to really restore wealth creation and economic opportunity.
15: African-American Cleveland Mayor Justin Bibb is calling the initiative historically significant. Other largely black cities around the country have also been ignored for years. President Biden, when he was in office, is credited with allocating funds to try and build many of our communities back up. Well, if you see something, say something. That's the motto of various law enforcement agencies, and doing so is believed to have been a big help in mostly black Birmingham. A shooting left at least three people hurt. They could have been dead. This is a black spokesman for the Birmingham Police Department speaking to reporters.
20: We do want to point out that we're so grateful for our community members that called us in when we heard multiple gunshots fired, because there are not any shot spotters in this area. So our community members, they stepped in big. They made the call so that our officers can get dispatched to this area to see what was going on.
15: Several arrests were made thanks to the calls to 911 and the quick response by police. And in Illinois, a state lawmaker has launched the 2026 Summer Reading Program for students in kindergarten through fifth grade. Participants are encouraged to read eight or more books before August 14th, with books over 150 words counting as two books. Those who complete the program will get a certificate and a voucher for free ice cream. It's a reminder of how important it is for young black boys and girls to read, read often, and read well. I'm Mike Stevens on your home for Black News First, the Black Information Network.
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24: On September 17th, 2009, 24-year-old Maitrice Richardson disappeared without a trace in the woods near Malibu, California. She had been arrested at a beachside restaurant for failing to pay a tab and taken to the Lost Hills Sheriff Station.
25: You know, I mean, she's not from that area, and I would hate to wake up to a morning report. Girl lost somewhere with her head chopped off.
26: At least in the station here, she will be separated, so nobody's going to be with her. So at least that's, you know, the plus thing, so you don't have to worry about her safety.
24: This is the same sheriff station where Mel Gibson was taken to sober up after his drunken rant and then safely driven back to his car. There was no courtesy ride for Maitrice, the young African-American non-celebrity.
27: They knew that she had been released with no car, no money, no cell phone, nothing. And in the dead of night, her mom calls the next morning to tell them that she never came home. And it's like, oh, well, she probably just, you know, they were just very nonchalant and casual about it.
25: She doesn't know the area. She's never been in your area. Well, I think she's depressed. That's what has me
26: worried. That's worth you more than just her. Okay.
24: The police released her just after midnight.
28: And there was nothing right. They had my treats. Victimized from the moment they knew that she was not in the right state of mind she needed to be in. And she needed help. She should have went to a hospital.
24: Maitrice disappeared into the darkness and was never seen alive again. I'm Katherine Townsend, a private investigator, investigative journalist, and host of the podcast Helen Gone. In the third season of Helen Gone, we're going to try to find out what really happened to Maitrice Richardson.
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1: Cell phones have been an integral part of connecting our modern world. But did you know a Black nuclear engineer pioneered the technology for them? Henry Thomas Sampson was born in 1934 in Jackson, Mississippi. He earned his bachelor's degree in chemical engineering from Purdue University in 1956, followed by his master's degree from UCLA in 1961 and his PhD shortly after. In 1971, Henry Sampson created the Gamma Electric Cell. It's a device which produced long-lasting power to satellites. Sampson's innovation caught the attention of the Motorola Company, which then placed his patented technology into their telephones. This eventually led to the very first telephone calls being made using cell phones. Henry Sampson passed on June 4th, 2015. His genius and Black excellence helped create the globally connected world we share today. This is Tammy Eswick for the Black Information Network.
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6: And found guilty of murder, and his sentencing comes next. Anthony stabbed and killed 17-year-old Austin Metcalf during a confrontation at a high school track meet in Frisco last year. President Trump is ordering the U.S. to launch strikes against Iran in response to the downing of a U.S. helicopter over the Strait of Hormuz. And job help for parents who owe child support is facing a federal rollback this week. I'm Amber Payton, and that's what's trending.
14: 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Here's Morgan Wood.
3: Spelman College in Atlanta, Georgia has officially named Dr. Ayanna Howard as the school's 12th president in its 145-year history. Howard, a nationally recognized roboticist, entrepreneur, and former NASA engineer, currently serves as Dean of Engineering at Ohio State University. She'll officially take the helm at the nation's top-ranked HBCU on August 1st. School leaders say Howard's background in artificial intelligence, technology, and higher education will help prepare future generations of Black women to lead in a rapidly changing world. Howard says she's deeply honored and excited to join Spelman, adding, students choose.

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4: Radio personality Big Tigger is drawing attention after being noticeably absent from the Big Tigger Morning Show, with the unexpected absence coming just hours after his wife, Alicia Brown, made serious allegations on social media, posting and later deleting images and video that appeared to show facial injuries and hinting at abuse and infidelity. Brown's post suggested the couple is heading for divorce and accused Tigger of being involved with his new co-host, Francesca Amaker, while Amaker responded indirectly by sharing a message about false rumors. As of now, Big Tigger has not publicly addressed the allegations, and there are no confirmed police reports, arrests, lawsuits, or criminal charges tied to the situation. And in more entertainment news, A$AP Rocky headlined Governor's Ball 2026 Music Festival in New York. He took to the stage, opening with bold visuals and a heavy performance of Stow Your Flow, even shouting, "I came to get disrespectful." The festival also featured standout moments from hip-hop heavyweights Clips and Baby Keem. Mariah the Scientist also took the stage, as well as Freddie Gibbs with The Alchemist. With the latest in entertainment at 17 and 47 minutes past each hour, I'm Bree Wood on the Black Information Network, your home for Black News First.
5: I'm Bill Black with another Bet You Didn't Know music fact. So I just got through reading Mariah Carey's book, The Meaning of Mariah Carey, and in it, she talks about her and Derek Jeter had a brief fling from 97 to 1998 towards the end of her marriage to Tommy Mottola. She also revealed that Derek was the inspiration for this song.